0: what these flows might look like days in advance.
1: Small businesses aren't satisfied with the coalition for the second year, but a majority would still vote for them. A yearly MYOB poll of small and medium business owners shows those unhappy with the government's performance outnumbers support by 2%. Higher costs and insurance and overhead are pushing this. But MYOB spokesperson Anna-Louise Hoffman says Nationals still leading the way.
2: To News Talk ZB Sport, good afternoon. Daniel Dubois is the new WBO heavyweight champion after stopping British compatriot Fabio Wardley in their boxing bout in Manchester. Dubois was knocked down twice, including after just 10 seconds, but then rallied and clinched victory with an 11th round TKO. Auckland FC aren't dwelling on who may have played their final home matches for the club. The Black Knights won't play in Auckland again this season following the 1-1 First League semi-final draw against Adelaide United at Mount Smart. Coach Steve Corrick is sidelining any sentimentality because they still have a job to do in the return league.
3: This is not the right time to be talking about that. There's only one thing that we're focusing on, is that making the grand final and winning it.
2: Meanwhile, coach Bev Priestman believes her Wellington Phoenix players are as ravenous as their fans to make the first A-League final in the club's 19-year history. The club gunning to overturn a one-goal semi-final deficit against the Brisbane Roar at Porirua Park this afternoon. Priestman says her troops are desperate to keep tasting post-season play.
4: Hunger is clearing a ball off the goal line and putting a ball in the back of the net because you made the run that I might score. That is hunger. When you've seen us at our hungriest, we've done it. When we were hungry, we won 7-0 at home. So it's in us.
2: Kick off at 2:30 this afternoon. Northern Stars shooter Amelia Walmsley is adamant the lure of international netball isn't a distraction ahead of this afternoon's vital ANZ Premiership clash against the Mainland Tactics in Christchurch. The winner will join the Southern Steel at the top of the table, and Walmsley says it's competing hard in the domestic comp that will put players in the frame for Silver Ferns Commonwealth Games selection.
5: We're looking at the job at hand first. Our goal is to win the ANZ Premiership, and so in order to do that, we have to put out good performances each week. If we can do that, then we should be giving ourselves a good opportunity at selection.
2: And first centre pass just after 4:00 this afternoon. I'm Elliot Smith. That's News Talk ZB News and Sport with Sanderson Vitamins, online or in store from bargain chemist nationwide. It is 5:05. Jason Pine is next.
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8: Next service forecast for Wellington. It's fine apart from the odd evening shower for the rest of the day. You've got northerlies turning to fresh southerlies through to the evening, and you've got an overnight low of 8 degrees. Tomorrow, Monday, mainly fine with isolated morning showers, southerlies turning northwesterly in the evening, and you've got a high 12 dropping to a low 8 degrees. Tuesday, fine with northwesterlies easing in the afternoon, a high of 16, low 9 degrees. And to Wednesday, it's partly cloudy with the chance of a shower. Expect southerlies.
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9: Hello there, kia ora, good afternoon, and welcome in to the Sunday edition of Weekend Sport on News Talk ZB. It's Mother's Day. Happy Mother's Day to my mum, to my wife, to my sister, to producer Andy's mum, to your mum, and to you if you are a mum. Best wishes to if you're missing your mum today. It's May 10, big day for sporting birthdays. Happy 27th to Chiefs and All Blacks midfielder Quinton Pyer, one of the form players in Super Rugby this season. Speaking of handy midfield backs, happy 34th to 40-test All Black Malachi Fikitoa. Happy 57th. To Dutch footballing legend Dennis Bergkamp, and happy 65th birthday to Olympic gold medal winning equestrian Blythe Tate. Those are the birthdays and the Mother's Day salutations out of the way. Auckland FC have drawn the first leg of their A-League football semi-final 1-1 with Adelaide United, all to play for in the second leg on Friday in Adelaide. assistant coach of

0: Stanley, among others. So, keen for your feedback. 0800 80 10 80. I must admit, even after that, I'm still slightly confused about one major thing here. Why is collaboration not happening to save this team? There are four parties involved here, as far as I can see. New Zealand Rugby, the New Zealand Rugby Players Association, the current owners, PMA, and these prospective owners, Canelaa Rugby. Surely to goodness, they can all get around a table and work this out. If Canelaa have the funding to keep Moana Pacifica going, and they say they do, why wouldn't the license be transferred? At the very least, why wouldn't it be investigated as a possibility? Why wouldn't everybody involved be doing everything they possibly can to keep this franchise alive? At their best, Moana Pacifica bring a huge amount to Super Rugby, on and off the field. Last year was a great example of that. They played well, they won a lot of games, they almost made the playoffs. The crowds turned up, and Moana last year were the darlings of the competition. Yes, Artie Savia was there. That was a big part of it, but surely it wasn't just him, not just one player. This team and its community can add plenty to Super Rugby. If it can be saved, it should be saved, surely. Because what's the alternative? 0800 80 10 80 is our number. 1229, got to get a breakaway. Paul, hold there. Spare line if you want to jump aboard. Very, very keen to hear your thoughts on this. 0800 80 10 80. Back in a sec on Weekend Sport.
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0: Coming up 28 away from 1, talking Moana Pacifica this hour, 0800 80 10 80. Can you get your thoughts? G'day Paul, thanks for holding, mate.
14: Yeah, g'day, Pony. I have Samoan heritage, very proud Samoan, but I just can't help feel that this team was built on a nice idea. There's one big thing that they need, and it's cash. And to involve New Zealand Rugby Union,

0: full, transparent picture of this team. Again, though, why can't we just put the team in the middle of this conversation? It's players, it's staff, it's hard-working community around that club, and say, can we keep them going? Is there a way? And only when you've exhausted all possible avenues do you say, you know what? We gave it a crack. It ain't going to work. G'day, Pete.
1: G'day, Barney. How are you?
0: Good, Pete. Good, thanks, mate.
1: They want to save money, but I listened to one of your hosts talking about last week. But all the players, they're all in business class. They're the saving right there. They can get them on a normal plane, sit them all together, but they don't have to fly business class. Someone's got to pay for that.
0: Where are they flying business class to?
1: Oh, apparently when they go on, wherever they go overseas, they're in business class. All the players.
0: Over to Aussie?
1: Oh, wherever they go, they're sitting in business class. I don't want to sound negative. But okay, they're professional people, but they don't have to be sitting in business class, do they? Then why are they short of money?
0: Oh, no, that's a very good point. No, if you're looking at cutting costs, then absolutely. And I know a lot of teams have done that. I don't know. I didn't know that there'd be enough business class seats on Trans-Tasman planes to get 40 guys across there in business class. But look, they have to look at all of their costs, obviously. They can't just be spending money willy-nilly. We know that, Pete. But, you know, as I say, I still think they should try and find a way to keep this franchise alive.
1: If the players want to go business class, oh, go for it. You're paying out of your own salary for that.
0: Go on, you Pete. Honestly, I don't know that to be true. And like I say, most of the time when you fly to Australia, you can sit up near the front of the plane, can't you? And there is business class available. See, my complete unfamiliarity with this, I've never been anywhere other than about 48D, Pete, so I wouldn't be able to tell you. Maybe there is enough business class capacity. But, yeah, you're right. If you're looking at saving money, then you look at all sorts of things. Like accommodation's another one. You know, a lot of franchises have to do this. You know, I look at the A-League clubs, for example. You know, clubs like the Phoenix and Auckland FC, they decide which day they travel to Australia. Sometimes they travel the day before. Sometimes they travel 2 days before. The cost of travelling 2 days before, clearly, is that you've got to pay for another night's accommodation for everybody who's there. You know, it stacks up. Those costs start to stack up. So, yeah, cut your cloth to suit. Good on you, Pete. Appreciate it. It's 20-1. Phil, with you after this. Spare line there if you want to join the conversation. 0800 80 1080.
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10: 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This is Weekend Sport. Thanks for all your calls and correspondence on Moana Pacifica. We'll keep a running watch on what happens here. Time is starting to run out, isn't it? What are we now? Mid-May, or getting towards the middle of May. Only a couple of games left for this team. I guess if they continue the conversations throughout the off-season, but there has to be a point at which we know whether Moana are there or not there, because they have to put a draw together, all those sorts of things. Is it an 11-team competition or is it a 10-team competition? Hopefully, as I say, the conversations between the right people can be had. After 1 o'clock, we're going to get into test cricket mode, as the Black Caps are right now. The team, or the squad rather, has been named for the upcoming test matches back end of this month. There's a one-off test against Ireland and then three against England in England. The team will be led, of course, by our Red Bull captain, Tom Latham. He's on the show after one. And Vic Essen out of the Wellington Phoenix Women as they shoot for a grand final.
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7: 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Mike Hosking, Heather Duplessis-Allen, Matt Heath, Tyler Adams. All the names you can trust. 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
8: It's 1 o'clock. I'm Sandy Hodge. A suggestion US-Iran peace talks could start breaking ground with Qatar mediating discussions. Qatar's Prime Minister is meeting with top US officials to discuss ending the war with Tehran. It comes as the US waits another day for Iran's response on a proposed peace deal, and the two exchanging fire in the Strait of Hormuz this week. Associate Professor of Middle East and Islamic Politics, Nader Hashimi, says Qatar and Pakistan acting as mediators is crucial.
9: They're playing a role in trying to convey messages to the Iranian side from the American side, which suggests that if there's actually two countries that are mediating, that diplomacy is moving forward.
8: A crash in an East Auckland car park this morning has left one person in a serious condition. A pedestrian's been taken to hospital after being hit by a vehicle outside Smart Supermarket in Gulflands at around 10:20 a.m. University groups want the government to reconsider the scrapping of fees-free study. Finance Minister Nicola Willis has confirmed it'll end at the budget, with 2026 being the final year students eligible. Victoria University of Wellington Student Association President Aidan Donoghue says it's being binned as the cost of living bites.
10: There's huge opportunity costs that we can't work full-time while also studying. So energy, heating, groceries, fuel, those are all just compounding on students as they, you know, try and better themselves.
8: A major containment operation is about to get underway as the cruise ship linked to the hantavirus cases approaches Tenerife. The vessel is expected to port at the Spanish island sometime this evening. There are 6 confirmed cases linked to the cruise ship and 3 deaths, but the World Health Organization says the risk of human-to-human transmission is low. CNN correspondent Melissa Bell, who's in the Canary Islands, says it will be a delicate operation.
11: First of all, another screening, and then the removal of the passengers from the ship on these little speedboats. They'll then be taken to buses, to planes. It'll be waiting for them on the tarmac so that they can be taken home.
8: UK Prime Minister Sir Keir Starmer is facing growing pressure to step down after disastrous local election results. Labour MP Catherine West says she currently has 10 MPs who are prepared to back her as leader, and if a cabinet minister doesn't put themselves forward, she will trigger a challenge herself. Starmer says he won't walk away after the heavy losses, but Catherine West says there needs to be a change.
12: I would like the cabinet to come around the table and elect a leader amongst themselves without humiliating the current leader, Keir Starmer. He also should have a role perhaps doing international affairs.
8: A pre-budget look at how small businesses

0: feel about the coalition as satisfaction slips again. The annual MYOB poll of small and medium business owners finds 2% more are dissatisfied with the current government's performance than not. High overhead and insurance costs are pushing this, though a majority would still vote National. MYOB spokesperson Anna Louise Hoffman says they want solutions that bring relief from costs and red tape.
1: For example, bringing back the ACC no claims discount, which is currently being phased out at the moment, simplifying health and safety regulation.
2: And to News Talk ZB Sport, good afternoon. Wellington Phoenix women's football coach Bev Priestman's adamant her side can win the mental game as they opt to overcome the Brisbane Roar this afternoon and qualify for the A-League Grand Final. The Phoenix go into their home leg a goal down, but with a big crowd expected at Porirua Park to support them. Priestman believes hunger to do more across the park will be the key.
3: Finals football is for the team that responds to those bumps in the road on the day and gets the job done, however that is done. And that's what we've got to do this weekend. We've got to be dialed in mentally.
2: Kick off at 2:30. Christian Lundgaard has won the latest IndyCar Series race in Indianapolis, ending a 47-race winless drought. Scott Dixon, the best of the Kiwis, in sixth, while Marcus Armstrong was 11th and Scott McLaughlin 16th. Attention now turns to Indy 500 practice and qualifying over the coming week before the big race itself, 2 weeks tomorrow. Motorsport with CRC's Evapo Rust, new 1-litre canister, available now. British boxer Daniel Dubois is the new WBO heavyweight champion, beating compatriot Fabio Wardley in an absorbing bout in Manchester on DAZN.
4: And it might spin the other way in this crazy sport. That's it right.
2: Dubois there winning by 11th round TKO, handing Wardley the first loss of his professional career. Dubois was felled twice in the bout, but fought back to batter Wardley, who was back in the ring for the first time since his win over Joseph Parker last October. The LA Lakers are underway in their bid to cut into the Oklahoma City Thunder's 2-0 lead in the NBA's Western Conference semifinals. The Thunder, though, leading 28-21 in the first quarter. The Cavaliers beating Detroit 116-109, cutting the Pistons' lead to 2-1 over in the East. I'm Elliot Smith. That's News Talk ZB News and Sport with Sanderson Vitamins, online or in store from bargain chemists nationwide. It is 1:05. Jason Pine is next.
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6: Wellington ratepayers are looking at the story and asking a very, very fair question. 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
7: A senior Canterbury GP says he no longer recommends general practice as a career. 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Now, is being a family doctor really that bad?
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8: Next service forecast for Wellington. It's fine apart from the odd evening shower for the rest of the day. You've got northerlies turning to fresh southerlies through to the evening, and you've got an overnight low of 8 degrees. Tomorrow, Monday, mainly fine with isolated morning showers, southerlies turning northwesterly in the evening, and you've got a high 12 dropping to a low 8 degrees. Tuesday, fine with northwesterlies easing in the afternoon, a high of 16, low 9 degrees. And to Wednesday, it's partly cloudy with the chance of a shower. Expect southerlies.
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10: G'day, welcome into Weekend Sport. Welcome back, 107. Want to get you inside the Wellington Phoenix women's camp this hour. In about an hour and 20 minutes, they'll kick off against Brisbane at Porirua Park, a jam-packed Porirua Park, a Porirua Park with extra seating. They're expecting well over 5,000, close to 6,000 this afternoon to turn up to watch the Phoenix up against Brisbane. This is the second leg of their semi-final. Brisbane won the first leg 2-1, so I think you can probably do the maths. The Phoenix have to, first of all, draw the tie level, and then, I guess, go ahead. If it's level on aggregate after 90 minutes, extra time, and the possibility of

0: who hasn't played Test cricket for quite some time. Very exciting to have him back. We know what an impact he made when he burst onto the scene. As part of that team that went to the World Championship final, Test Championship final and won it, he was a big part of that team with Bolt, Southee, Wagner, Jamieson and de Gronholm in there as well. He had an enormously successful start to his Test career. Cut down by injury in the last couple of years. Great to have him back. You just pray that his body will hold up now and he can again be a big part of our Test side. No Jacob Duffy, as I say. He will stay home with the full blessing of New Zealand cricket and the Black Caps. Very special moment as he and his wife await the birth of their first child. So Jacob Duffy, who was the Sir Richard Hadlee medal winner last year, wasn't he, across the formats, will not be there. But, yeah, plenty of pace, bowl and cover. And as I say, Jamieson, Will O'Rourke coming back, Matt Henry, you know how good he is. Exciting times ahead. 1:25 it is. I'll talk some cricket with you if you like. 0800 80 10 80 still to come before 2. James McConey in his regular Sunday slot. And we'll get you to the Wellington Phoenix women as well, who are now just over an hour away from the biggest game in their history, the second leg of their semi-final against Brisbane. But lines open to talk a bit of cricket if you'd like. 0800 80 10 80.
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0: Newstalk ZB and Weekend Sport. Football shortly, 1:28. Just updating you on the basketball. This is NBA playoff time, of course. The LA Lakers up against the OKC Thunder in the NBA's Western Conference semi-finals. The Thunder lead 2-0. This is game 3. And so the Lakers really do need to turn this around and get something before it gets away from them. Getting towards the end of the first half, and the Lakers are ahead narrowly, 48-47. This game is at Crypto.com Arena in Los Angeles. So LA, 49-47 ahead now with about 3 minutes to go in the first half there. Hi, Piney. I think the cricket will be a fizzer for New Zealand, as will Silver Ferns games the games this year. Preparation is key, and both of these codes have/will have

0: quest to earn one more Monday. Vic, thanks for the chat.
1: Thank you very much, Piney.
2: That is Vic Essen, Wellington Phoenix and Football Ferns goalkeeper, set to be a big part of their quest to overturn this deficit, first of all, today, and then to, well, either to win it in normal time or extra time or even, who knows, a penalty shootout. That is what is lying ahead of the Wellington Phoenix women this afternoon. You heard Vic Essen there. If you're driving to the game and listening to this, if you're part of that crowd, you got to make sure that Brisbane know that they are on enemy territory. It's called home advantage for a reason. That doesn't necessarily mean that you have to throw abuse at them, but just make a lot of noise for your team. It is going to be absolutely jumping out there. It's a terrific place for a game of football, to watch a game of football. It's rectangular. It's enclosed. The extra seating is right up close. So wherever you are, whether it's in the main grandstand, the extra seating, or sitting on the bank, and that's going to be packed this afternoon as well, just make a lot of noise for your team. Make it an intimidating cauldron for the visiting Brisbane players. Look, I fully expect that the Wellington Phoenix women have, you know, what was I fully expect? I know that they have it in them to win this game this afternoon. I've watched all of their games this season. Under Bev Priestman, they have improved markedly as a football side. They've all improved, it seems to me, as players under her coaching. And that is the mark of a great coach, if you can improve the players under your care. They've gone further than any Phoenix women's side has ever gone before. They did that when they made the top six. In the previous four seasons, this team had never made the top six, had never made the playoffs. They finished second in the league. Last weekend was a setback, a 2-1 defeat in the first leg. But I just wonder whether maybe nerves played a part, a frontier that had never been crossed before. Most of these players had never played finals football before. A couple of them from other clubs had, but it was all quite new. They come back home, nice day in Wellington, big crowd, you're 2-1 down. Go out there and make a bit of history. And if they can win, they will play in the grand final against Melbourne City next weekend. Melbourne City earned their place with an aggregate win over Melbourne Victory. So they will host the grand final. If Wellington Phoenix can win this afternoon, then they will join them in the grand final next weekend. What a chance to make history. If you're going out there, make a lot of noise. 20-2. Take a break. Come back. James McConey in his regular Sunday slot.
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0: what my son would call the hops. 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
1: The hops. Oh, speaking of big deals and big leapers, Steve Lancaster, New Zealand Rugby CEO, is live on The Breakdown tonight, 7:30 on Sky Sport 1. So I should mention a very good jumper as well. He could dunk. Ex-Crusaders lock. And definitely tune in for that. And if you've got questions, there's a thing called Your Shout where you scan your QR code and you can put Lance on the spot. He's a really candid, sort of open guy. So I look forward to him being on The Breakdown tonight on Sky.
0: Good man, James. We look forward to having you back next Sunday at the same time. Always enjoy our chats. Thanks so much, as always. James McConey, Craig Oswald, the Alternative Commentary Collective, across your socials as well, and a big part of our Sunday afternoon. 7 away from 2, Newstalk ZB.
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7: 4-2 after the 2 o'clock news. Danny Hay, assistant coach of Auckland FC, 1-1 against Adelaide last night. How does he assess that? Are they disappointed they couldn't get a home win, or do they now head to Adelaide with a bit of confidence that they can take the final step to the grand final? And sports fandom. 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
14: 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Mike Hosking, Francesca Rutkin, Ryan Bridge, Barry Soper, all the names you can trust. 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
15: It's 2 o'clock. I'm Sandy Hodge. UK voters have made their voices heard after the local elections. Labour had poor results across Wales, England and Scotland, with right-wing party Reform making huge gains. MP Catherine West says she will trigger a challenge to Prime Minister Sir Keir Starmer's leadership if someone in Cabinet doesn't put their hand up. UK correspondent Enda Brady says some see Starmer as a decent man, but not a politician.
16: He is a lawyer. He's a human rights lawyer. He takes a long time to make a decision. And Nigel Farage is putting himself up there as a really kind of, you know, snappy guy who is going to make change.
15: A player from a team bound for next month's FIFA World Cup is being investigated by New Zealand police over an alleged sex attack in an Auckland hotel. The alleged incident occurred during March's FIFA series, as understood to involve a Cape Verde player. Lachlan Rennie has more.
17: Our newsroom understands the incident is alleged to have happened at Cape Verde's team hotel hours after a match between the African nation and Chile at Eden Park. A source close to the complainant says she had been struggling to cope since the alleged incident. A FIFA spokesperson said it was too early to say if they would investigate.
15: The Cape Verde Football Federation has been approached for comment. A breather for the hospitality sector as tables are filled for Mother's Day. San Ray Bistro in Auckland's Ponsonby is fully booked for lunch today. Higher prices at the pump are changing spending habits with less left for hospitality. General Manager Rebecca Schmidt says days like today are great for the industry and it's something to rise to. She says even in hardship, it's an excuse to do something special. A boost to flood planning in the Taranaki region thanks to a new council-funded forecasting tool. They're looking to improve response time near the northern floodprone waterways, which are known to rise quickly. Rivers manager Chris Vickers says they can predict about 3 or 4 hours ahead at the moment, but it could change to multiple days with new technology.
18: Knowing that those are coming due to rainfall forecast data, that'll give us just more time to prepare, especially if it's over a weekend or a holiday period.
15: Research.

0: And when I'm talking another level, I'm talking making a spur of the moment decision to hop on a plane and travel from New Zealand to Switzerland to watch your beloved ice hockey team win the Swiss title for the very first time. A Kiwi by the name of Fabian Herzog did exactly that. He's back. He's going to join us with a slightly affected voice, I understand, after yelling himself hoarse over the last week or so. He's back home now, going to join us and tell us all about this incredible story of sports fandom when we come back on Weekend Sport.
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10: TV runout clearance on now at Harvey Norman. 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Hurry while stocks last.
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13: 7:08, that'll just about do us for Weekend Sport for today. Just a quick update from Pottinger Park, still nil all there. Remembering, of course, the Phoenix women have to overturn a 2-1 deficit. Still early, though, only 20-odd minutes gone there. The sunshine is evident, and it's a massive crowd there at Porirua Park. It looks so good on television. 6,000 people packed in to hopefully roar the Phoenix home to a win and a place in the grand final. Tim Beveridge is on your radio after 3 o'clock this afternoon with the Sunday edition of the Weekend Collective. Huge thanks to Andy McDonald for producing today and across the weekend. Thanks, mate. Have an enjoyable and relaxing afternoon. I hope you have an enjoyable and relaxing afternoon as well. We'll be back tomorrow night on Sports Talk between 7 and 8 to wrap up the week. We also do a thing called Piney's Power Rankings on a Monday night, where we give you the best, the worst and the in-between bits from the sporting weekend. So we normally do it around about 10 to 8. We find 10 things and we rank them. Yeah, it's a feature we enjoy putting together. Maybe you might want to tune in for it. Anyway, entirely over to you, of course. Entirely over to you. Taking us out today, well, Mother's Day, of course. Hope you've had a great day if you're a mum. You've had a great day if you've been spending time with your mum. And I hope you've been okay if you're missing your mum today. Here is Taylor Swift's song about her mum. This is the best day to take us out today. Happy Mother's Day. See you Monday.

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13: It's 3 o'clock. I'm Sandy Hodge. Peace talks between the White House and Tehran are yet to begin, despite Qatar stepping into mediation.

0: of commentary on News Talk ZB and iHeartRadio. I'm Elliot Smith. That's News Talk ZB Sport with Sanderson Vitamins, online or in-store from bargain chemists nationwide. It is 3:05. 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
2: Net service forecast for Wellington. It's fine apart from the odd evening shower for the rest of the day. You've got northerlies turning to fresh southerlies through to the evening, and you've got an overnight low of 8 degrees. Tomorrow, Monday, mainly fine with isolated morning showers, southerlies turning northwesterly in the evening, and you've got a high 12 dropping to a low 8 degrees. Tuesday, fine with northwesterlies easing in the afternoon, a high of 16, low 9 degrees. And to Wednesday, it's partly cloudy with the chance of a shower. Expect southerlies.
1: 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Yeah.

0: that would be great if they could actually meet in person. But there's other good faith steps that you can take towards that, and like they've already done that with, say, prisoner exchanges, and that's to be commendable. But you could go further in terms of like the repatriation of civilian populations and other steps that would create a momentum to go forward. Mm. But just mentioning Mr. Zelensky by name is, I mean, that's nice, but the proof's in the pudding.
1: Yeah. Hey, Al, I really appreciate your time this afternoon. Thanks so much.
0: You're welcome.
1: That is international law professor, or was, should I say, Al Gillespie. Like your calls on this as well. A couple of questions. You will have heard the interview of with David Seymour about the cancellation of the fees-free scheme, which was, I don't know, we'll dig into, it'll be dug into a bit more, I guess, whether Winston leaked that mischievously or with permission. But what do you reckon? 0800 80 10 80. Do you actually, the Ukraine war, look, as consumers of the news, I think we, you know, there's only so much we can absorb at one time. And we've all been fixated on the petrol prices in the Strait of Hormuz and what's happening there. And is there going to be a negotiation concluded? And, you know, is there a blockade and how long is it going to continue? And then we see the price at the pump. And we've just taken the eye off the ball when it comes to Ukraine. Look, it's been going on for 4 years. What do you think? The chance is, and I said that to Al Gillespie, I said, what do you think that where we will be in 6 months' time? If I was to be a cockeyed optimist, I would say, I was just, the reason I thought it would be interesting to do this interview was, I don't think I've heard Putin sort of mention the sort of words. It's a bit like Trump, oh, it's winding down. Maybe he's just borrowing from Trump's rhetoric. But the fact that he says the war is coming to an end, he's also, you know, uses some quite aggressive rhetoric. But as we know, the war, I mean, it's over four years into it. And you can't pretend that Russia has achieved its objectives. And Ukraine, I mean, it's incredible the courage of the Ukrainian people there. They've managed to hold out so long. No one's going to be a winner. I mean, does anyone think that there is actually going to be a victory declared in this? So, yeah, I'd love to have your calls on that on 0800 80 10 80. Will anyone win? And, you know, I also think it was a very smart move of Trump to suggest, and look, praise for Trump there, but also for Zelensky to decide, no, they wouldn't have a crack at those Victory Day parades, because that is one tiny gesture of goodwill, and I just hope we see a few more of them. But I'm not holding my breath on it. As Al Gillespie says, I almost think he's ripping my expression off, because how often do I say fingers crossed? Anyway, we'd love your calls. 0800 80 10 80, text 9292. We'll be back in just a moment with your calls. It is coming up to 22 minutes to 4.
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8: Yes, News Talk ZB. Steve writes, hi Tim, don't forget there are elections in Russia in September and Putin's party are looking at a big loss. Should be interesting after that. Yeah, oh, there are parliamentary elections, I think, later on this year. Oh, I don't know how that plays out in terms of, you know, the results being cooked or anything, but well, I guess we'll wait and see how that unfolds. Tim, Putin wants Zelensky to meet him in Russia. Nah, he had made those offers. The recent one is in a third party country. So yeah, of course, he's never gonna agree to meet him in Russia. That'd be a death sentence, wouldn't it? And another one says fees freeze cost a lot of money but achieve nothing. An example of wasteful spending of taxpayers' money from the Hipkins Ardern Robertson regime. And that is just a tiny bit of feedback. Thank you for sending it through.

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5: It's 4 o'clock, I'm Sandy Hodge. Labor's accusing the government of delivering another blow to students, struggling with the cost of living and with its plans to scrap fees-free study. Winston Peters leaked to News Talk ZB that the government is scrapping the free final year of tertiary study in this year's budget. Finance Minister Nicola Willis has confirmed the move and says she'll have more to say in due course. Labour leader Chris Hipkins says fees-free is being scrapped while increasing university fees by 6%. He says this government is making it even more expensive to access higher education without explaining what they're doing with that money. An international effort to contain hantavirus is about to get underway as the cruise ship linked to the disease nears the Canary Islands. The vessel is expected to land at Tenerife this evening, where passengers will be tested, then flown back to their countries. Three deaths and six cases have been linked to the boat, but no symptomatic passengers are currently on board. Epidemiologist Sagrab Madod says the Spanish government is coordinating plans to control the outbreak.
6: And there's a lot of transparency, and you're seeing that the World Health Organization is not only boots on the ground, but they also have members on the cruise ship providing that risk assessment and that medical support.
5: A Labour MP in the UK has threatened to trigger a leadership challenge if Sir Keir Starmer isn't removed. The Prime Minister is under growing pressure to step down after his party suffered heavy losses in local elections across England. The right-wing party Reform made the best gains, winning 1,400 council seats, while in Wales, Labour has lost power, ending its 27-year rule. Labour MP Catherine West says Cabinet needs to get round a table and elect a leader amongst themselves.
7: If that cannot happen and there are no leadership hopefuls who come forward, then Monday morning I will put my name forward.
5: Taranaki is set for a much-needed improvement to flood forecasting. The regional council is investing between $190,000 and $250,000 to develop a set of tools to better warning times, limit damage and save lives. Rivers manager Chris Vickers says it's good news for those living and working in the area as the rivers are well known to rise quickly.
8: These new tools will allow us to use rainfall data and be able to predict what these flows might look like days in advance.
5: Today is Tax Freedom Day in New Zealand, with Kiwis paying 5 days less tax than last year. The date's worked out by calculating the government's total tax take as a portion of annual GDP and marking the theoretical point in the year where the country pays off its tax bill. Baker Tilly Tax Director Mike Rudd says the earlier date is largely down to the economy. Small businesses aren't satisfied with the coalition for the second year, but a majority would still vote for them. A yearly MYOB poll of small and medium business owners shows those unhappy with the government's performance outnumber support by 2%. Higher costs and insurance and overhead are pushing this. But MYOB spokesperson Anna Louise Hoffman says National still leading the way.
9: We've also seen a slight rise in the proportion who intend to vote for Labour this time, and also an appearance from the Opportunities Party.
10: And to News Talk ZB Sport, good afternoon. The Wellington Phoenix and Brisbane Roar are level on aggregate, 2-2 in the second half of the second leg in the A-League Women's semi-final in Porirua. Michaela Wood scored for the Phoenix in the back end of the first half to go 1-0 ahead on the day on Sky Sport.

0: Kayla Woods. Beats the offside trap, lifts the ball over the advancing Chloe Lincoln, and sends the home fans into screams of delight.
1: And it remains that way with 14 minutes left of regulation. The Los Angeles Lakers NBA season is hanging by a thread in the Western Conference semifinals. The Lakers have been thrashed 131-108 by the reigning NBA champion Oklahoma City Thunder in Game 3, with the Thunder now 3-1 up. The Lakers led by 2 points at halftime, but capitulated after the break, with the Thunder pouring in 74 points to 49 after halftime. Lakers coach JJ Redick concedes it's all but over in the best of seven series.
2: They've kicked our ass 3 straight games. They're an incredible basketball team.
1: The Cavaliers have beaten Detroit 116-109 in Cleveland to cut the Pistons' lead to 2-1 in the Eastern Conference Series. Christian Lundgaard has won the latest IndyCar Series race in Indianapolis, ending a 47-race winless drought. Scott Dixon was the best of the Kiwis in 6th, Marcus Armstrong 11th, and Scott McLaughlin in 16th. Motorsport with CRC's Evapo Rust, new 1-litre canister, available now. The Mainland Tactics host the Stars and Netball's ANZ Premiership shortly, with both sides holding matching 3-win, 1-loss records. Centre pass just moments away. Live commentary on News Talk ZB Sport and on iHeartRadio. I'm Elliot Smith. That's News Talk ZB, news and sport with Sanders and Vitamins, online or in store from bargain chemists nationwide. It is 4:05. 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
4: The northerlies are turning southerly and we have showers in the forecast this evening. Overnight low, 8 degrees. Tomorrow, mainly fine. Isolated morning showers, though. Southerlies turning nor'westerly tomorrow evening. 12 the high tomorrow. Tuesday, again, fine with nor'westerlies easing in the afternoon. Maximum temperature, 16. Looking ahead to Wednesday, partly cloudy with showers and southerlies. 13 degrees the high. Thursday, morning showers and southerlies. And the outlook for Friday and Saturday, partly cloudy with showers, reaching 12 degrees.
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7: The OECD had a word about New Zealand Inc. yesterday. They've weighed in on the super debate. Of course, they want eligibility linked to life expectancy. We head eventually to 69. Nicola Willis, Finance Minister. They say we should be doing something about superannuation. We're not going to. So is that the beginning, the middle and the end of it?
8: No, we are going to have to do something. If you're sensible, you listen to these facts and you think, well, that's not sustainable. In the 1960s, there were around 7 New Zealanders of working age for every person aged 65 or older. Today, there are 4. And by 2065, there will only be 2. That burden on our taxpayers is increasing significantly.
6: 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Your weekend, your way. 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
9: Yes, welcome back. We're talking hearing with Dr. Michelle Neef. He's an ENT specialist, and we're taking your calls as well. We've got a bunch of texts to get into. And let's go with Margaret. Hello.
10: Hello, I'm to have a hearing aid, but I believe you can get hearing aids on the arm of your glasses through an optician in Rotorua here. And what do you think of those two, you know, are they good?
9: A hearing aid on the arm of your glasses?
10: Yeah, it's only for mild hearing loss, and I've only got mild hearing loss because I get a lot of sinus and asthma and I've had tinnitus all the time, which doesn't worry me.
9: Just out of curiosity, what sort of money are we talking for this solution?
10: It's $2,000.
9: How many?
10: But $2,000. You get a set of glasses, and it's got a hearing aid on the arm of the glasses, if you know what I mean.
9: Okay. Did you say $2,000?
10: $2,000.
9: Okay, right. Okay. That doesn't sound like a sort of cheap alternative necessarily, Michelle, but you can put me right on that one.
11: I mean, it's at the lower end of hearing aids. Hearing aids are very expensive. It's not entirely new. I think it's been sort of marketed as a new idea, but it was in the market several years ago and it sort of disappeared. I guess it must have a reason. Maybe it's not as practical as people sort of thought it was, but I think like with any hearing aid, it's really what you think works for you. You know, nobody can tell you you should have this or that hearing aid. You need to put it on, try it out. Hopefully the audiologist will give you a free trial for a few days or a week or two. And that will sort of allow you to make an opinion whether that's practical for you, having something on your on the arms of your glasses, and whether the hearing part of it actually works. Overall, I think you have more options with a conventional hearing aid, but obviously wearing glasses and a hearing

0: gets worse.
1: Yeah. I tell my patients that it's genetics. You know, it's not much. I mean, you can protect your hearing as much as you like, but if you're programmed to have a certain type of hearing loss, that's what will happen. It's a little bit, you know, like our skin, our hair, our eyesight. You know, we're programmed to age, and so the little hair cells in our ear, and they also age with time. And some people get no hearing loss, others get a mild hearing loss, moderate, severe. Unpredictable, but overall we have to blame our parents for that. They gave us the genes, and that's where we end up with the hearing loss that we get.
0: Can I just ask a trivial question? When you work in a field of medicine, does that mean you, how do you avoid becoming preoccupied with your own hearing? Or is it just, are you the last? Because I've met plenty of people in the medical field who are sort of like a walking advertisement for all the problems that people can have. It's like they don't look after themselves. I'm just curious on a personal, how do you, you know, approach it from your own point of view?
1: Well, I think my hearing is pretty good. Not everybody agrees. But I mean, I try to avoid noise as much as possible, you know, and but I'm not obsessing about it and thinking about it all day long, because you know, there's certain things you can't control. And that's just how it is.
0: Yeah. I'll read this one for fun. It says, Tim, the symptoms of my hearing loss were when I can hear my wife okay, but things get gradually quieter and hard to hear. It's called mumbling. I don't have problems with anyone else. I do have a few texts that are just, you know, I just have to read that one out for the sake of it.
1: It's often an excuse, the mumbling, saying that other people mumble when in fact the hearing is getting worse. It's always worth getting a hearing test, you know, because you might actually find there's a hearing loss there.
0: Who should get a hearing test then?
1: Well, if, you know, we've had a few queries about tinnitus, definitely people with tinnitus. You know, when they are, when you think you don't hear well in noisy environments, such as crowds, restaurants, cafes, that sort of thing. If you think the whole world mumbles, if you have to turn the TV up all the time, you know, those are sort of good indicators that there might be a hearing loss. Also, if you've always been a social person, suddenly it's too much hassle to go out because you think you can't understand people anymore.
0: Okay. Look, we're going to take a quick moment. We've got some more calls and texts to get to. We're with Dr. Michelle Neef. He's an ENT specialist with a specific interest in hearing and hearing loss. 0800 80 1080. It's 22 minutes to 5. News Talk ZB.
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0: you know, pilots who do sort of acrobatics and stuff, whether so logically, I guess people who do a lot of sort of gymnastic maneuvers would be less likely to get it because they're getting that fluid moving around their ear. And
1: yeah, that's right. No, it wouldn't be handy to have that. No, but quite right. So that movement actually helps. So the more, the better.
0: Okay, right. We'll be back in just a tick. 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
0: It's News Talk ZB. Time for one quick last call with Dr. Michelle Neef. Charles, hello.
11: Hey, good evening, gentlemen. Thank you for the dialogue. It's really pleasing to hear it.
0: Good stuff.
11: So I have a quick question for the doctor. I have had Hello?
0: Yeah, away you go. We've got about 2 minutes, so we have to be quick.
11: Okay, no worries. I have had a hole in my eardrum since I was as long as I can remember, and I've managed it for many, many years, but I've always had issues with going into water. So obviously we're an earplug, and I know a lot of the conversation has been a lot about lack of hearing. I have had shuffled with that over my time in the engineering trade, but more to the point, to the Dr. Michelle, can you give me some information on how can I go about fixing this problem?
0: Okay.
1: Yeah, I mean, if it's just a hole in the eardrum, there are no other complications, middle ear complications like scarring or the eardrum being pulled right into the middle ear, then it can be quite easily fixed. Some of the perforations can be fixed through the ear canal. But it will require a general anaesthetic and an operation in most people. And it involves lifting up the eardrum, putting a graft in, which is often lining of muscle or cartilage, and then repairing that with a pretty good success rate. So if the other ear is fairly normal, then the success rate in the operated ear will be in the region of 85 to 90%. So I think if you're a keen swimmer, and you're sick of wearing earplugs, I would definitely consider that. And it's easy. Get your GP to refer to either the ENT department in the hospital, or if you have health insurance, to a private ENT surgeon, and okay. They'll be able to do that for you.
0: Okay, Charles?
11: Okay. Good. No, thank you.
0: There you go. Fire.
11: Good. That was my question. And, yeah, like I said, thank you very much for the dialogue. Yep. I really appreciate it. And, have a good evening.
0: Yeah, good luck with that, you Charles. I guess that's the sort of thing, you know, if people have had it for years and years and years, they, you know, the science moves on, medical treatments move on, and hey, look, we can do something for that. So good news.
1: Mm. Yeah.
0: So, look, here's one just quickly. I don't know if we've got time. It's just about at what point would you consider switching from hearing aids to a cochlear implant? But I guess with 20 seconds to go, we're not really going to answer that one. But
1: if the hearing aids don't give benefit anymore, so yep. In the past, if you can't use a normal telephone anymore with a hearing aid, then it's time for a cochlear implant. Yep. So it's refer early.
0: Go and have a chat with an audiologist about that, hey, Michelle. Hey. Yep. Thanks so much for your time. We really appreciate it.
1: Pleasure. All right.
0: Look forward to next time. Soon. Okay, bye-bye.
1: See you too. Bye.
0: Bye-bye. We'll be back with Smart
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3: It's 5 o'clock. Good evening. I'm Joe Gilfillan. Medical teams are waiting at Spain's Canary Islands, where the cruise ship tied to Hunter virus will anchor. The vessel is set to arrive off Tenerife tonight, and passengers will be tested, then flown back to their countries. The World Health Organization says 3 deaths and 6 cases have been linked to the ship, but there are no symptomatic passengers currently aboard. Epidemiologist Dr. Saira Madod told the BBC the risk to the public is low, with crews on site working to contain the virus.
4: It's a remote location, and they've emphasized all the key points in terms of the process that's going to be taking place in terms of the disembark process as well as the repatriation.
3: A boost to flood planning in the Taranaki region thanks to a new council-funded forecasting tool. They're looking to improve response times near the flood-prone northern waterways of the Waitara and the Waiwakaeho, which are known to rise quickly. Rivers manager Chris Vickers says they can predict about 3 or 4 hours ahead at the moment, but the new technology could change that to several days. Mr. Vickers says if they know what's coming through the forecasting data, they'll have more time to prepare, especially over a weekend or holiday period. Small businesses are not satisfied with the coalition for the second year running, but most would still vote for them. A yearly MYOB poll of small and medium business owners shows respondents who are unhappy with the government's performance outnumber those who are happy by 2%. Higher costs in insurance and overheads are pushing this. But MYOB spokesperson Anna Louise Hoffman says respondents still feel National's leading the way.
22: We've also seen a slight rise in the proportion who intend to vote for Labour this time, and also an appearance from the Opportunities Party.
3: An increasing need for aid funding in Somalia, with ours about to end. Save the Children says Somalia is on the brink of another famine, as aid funding is slashed to 15% from 58% 2 years ago. New Zealand's provided over $800,000 since 2023, but that ends next month. Save the Children CEO Heather Campbell says more money is needed.
23: We've seen over 300 clinics have been closed just in the past year that used to treat malnourished children. And the ones that are open are often open only 1 or 2 days a week.
3: A suggestion US-Iran peace talks could start breaking ground with Qatar mediating discussions. Qatar's prime minister is meeting top US officials to discuss ending the war with Tehran. It comes as the United States waits another day for Iran's response to a proposed peace deal and the two exchanging fire in the Strait of Hormuz during the week. Associate Professor of Middle East and Islamic Politics, Nader Hashimi, told the BBC Qatar and Pakistan acting as mediators is crucial.
24: They're playing a role in trying to convey messages to the Iranian side from the American side, which suggests that if there's actually two countries that are mediating, that diplomacy is moving forward.
3: It's the last Mother's Day for the Hawke's Bay's biggest flower supplier, closing after 6 decades in operation. Flowerland in Clive has supplied some 30 florists across the East Coast and Central North Island from their property, where there are more than 20 glasshouses and a shop open to the public. But now owners Dick and Joe Tripp are retiring. Dick says the best part's been the joy they bring people.
25: The main highlight for us has been concentrated on growing, supplying good quality flowers into the marketplace so people can enjoy them.
26: And to News Talk ZB Sport, good afternoon. The Wellington Phoenix lead the Brisbane Roar 3-2 on aggregate, deep into extra time of the A-League Women's Semi-Final second leg in Porirua. Michaela Woods bagged her second goal of the game in the 102nd minute after she'd earlier put her side up 1-0 on the day and back level on aggregate in the second leg. Woods' extra time goal sending the capacity crowd into delirium on Sky Sport.
27: Early ball played through from Brooke Nunn. And a mistake! Michaela Woods capitalises, rolls the ball home and reels away in celebration with her teammates. The yellow fever hit the roof.
26: And there's only 1 minute left in extra time. Meanwhile, hopes appear to be fading of a miraculous recovery for Guillermo Mai to bolster Auckland FC's tilt at the A-League Men's Grand Final. The Uruguayan forward rolled his ankle in the 1-1 First League draw against Adelaide United at Mount Smart. Assistant coach Danny Hayes says it hasn't pulled up much better the day after.
28: We haven't had

0: Vitamins online or in store from bargain chemists nationwide. It is 5 after 5. Tim Beveridge is next.
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2: The northerlies are turning southerly and we have showers in the forecast this evening. Overnight low, 8 degrees. Tomorrow, mainly fine. Isolated morning showers, though. Southerlies turning nor'westerly tomorrow evening. 12 the high tomorrow. Tuesday, again, fine with nor'westerlies easing in the afternoon. Maximum temperature, 16. Looking ahead to Wednesday, partly cloudy with showers and southerlies. 13 degrees the high. Thursday, morning showers and southerlies. And the outlook for Friday and Saturday, partly cloudy with showers, reaching 12 degrees.
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0: signs that, and we do that with ACC, and we do it with sickness notes and so forth. I'm not I wouldn't be too
1: Yeah.
0: bothered about
1: Okay.
0: that.
1: Hey, look, we want your calls on this, 0800 80 10 80. And look, there are a bunch of, you can either take what the OECD says at face value, or you can question whether they're right about that. But I think that maybe the question is, are we heading in the direction where we are, going to be more accepting of a change in the an increase in the age, or some change to the entitlement for superannuation? We want your calls on this on 0800 80 10 80. And as I say, because if you are, 70 years old now, I don't think this policy is actually going to affect you. It might affect you if you're perhaps 50 years old. Who knows? And I look, to be honest, I'm not planning on retiring when I'm 65. Probably because I'm not sure I'll have $1 million in the bank. And I'm,
0: 48% of people aged 65 to 69 are working.
1: Yeah.
0: It's 48%, half of them there.
1: Well, as I say, 50 is the new 40, 60 is the new 50, and maybe that's where we go. So the lines are open. We're going to get into it after the break. We're with Martin Hawes. And here's the other question. I would love it if whatever change we make, it can't be National will do it and Labor don't want to do it. I think that we've all got to get together on this and have a consensus. I think it absolutely has to be something where there's a bipartisan approach, because politics will just cheapen the whole argument into pot shots and essentially dishonest argument, to be honest. If you want to bring the politician and party politics in, it's the last way to have an honest conversation about these things, isn't it? But that's me just having a crack at politicians. Naughty me. Not the first time I've done it, given this job. We'll be back in just a moment. We're with Martin Hawes. It's 22 past 5, News Talk ZB.
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1: News Talk

0: It really is. I nearly swore then. That really is a very good scheme.
1: Isn't Australia's age 67? Is that?
0: Yeah, but Australia's is means tested. I think away to nothing pretty quickly.
1: Oh, they means tested and it's 67, so they're really tough on it.
0: I think that's right, but somebody will yeah. know. I may not be. I'm
1: no,
0: not
1: that's
0: sure
1: right.
0: On that.
1: Right, we've got a bunch of calls to get to, so we'll continue. By the way, I did a bit of researching. Apparently, Denmark has legislated increases that'll push it to 70 by 2040. But apparently, according to the OECD, there they are, they reckon Denmark might hit 74 by 2060. And I guess that's good news if you live in Denmark, because they assume you're going to live a blimmin' long time, and you probably will. We're always quoting the Scandinavians for lifestyle and all sorts of choices, aren't we?
0: Yeah, it really is. To lift it, say, a couple of years really is just reflecting reality. People are tending to work longer and longer. For whatever reason, whether that's financial or whether it's people like me who are carrying on working at age 73 and doing it because they like it and it's engaging.
1: Oh,
0: and so
1: you'll be the David Attenborough of the finance world, I'm sure, Martin. You know, and Martin Hawes joins us for his 30th anniversary on News Talk ZB or whatever. Anyway, Edward, hello.
2: Oh, hello, guys. Hi, Tim. Martin, I've got a question. I've got money in managed funds at 55% growth, 45% income, and the fund in the last year made 13.4%, which is pretty damn good.
1: Yep.
2: My question is, in that fund, the income portion of it hasn't increased in value in the last 2 years, and I want to increase the growth. Am I wise?
1: Oh, okay. No specific financial advice there, Edward, but Martin?
0: No. And I mean, I don't know the name of the fund, which is good.
2: No.
0: Because, you know, certainly not recommending the name of the fund. Why are you looking for growth? Are you effectively saving for the grandchildren?
2: Well, yes, and I'm thinking that the income side hasn't moved, and I know you don't give financial advice, but really it just strikes me as strange that it wouldn't move at all. Is there any reason for that?
0: Probably because a lot of the companies, particularly globally, that have done well in the last year or two or three or even five, are tech companies. They don't tend to pay dividends, so there's no income from them, but they have fabulous capital growth. So you've had an extremely good return at 13.4%, and a big chunk of that will be share price appreciation, I would imagine.
1: Okay,
0: not dividends increasing, I'd imagine.
1: Yeah. Okay. Hey, thanks for your call, Edward. We're going to move it on and stick to the retirement discussion. What have we got? 25. 20, well, just it's just gone 26 minutes to six. Peter, hello.
3: Good morning. Well, evening, rather. If you look at retirement village costs, and say people independent living, that could cost them about 30 something thousand per year, and the pension before tax is $28,000. And then if people go to America for some of their time, they are not going to qualify for a New Zealand pension, because America and New Zealand don't have an arrangement like Australia or the UK. And New Zealand. So some people say on the high tax rate, and they might consider the pension as a tax rebate, they might sort of go to a tax-free haven to pay less tax rather than stay in New Zealand. So what numbers of people do you think could decide to leave the country? Because I know some people who remain here because of the pension, otherwise they wouldn't be here. I'm talking higher income people.
1: Right, okay, yeah.
0: Yeah, probably higher income people. You know, there are a lot of factors in deciding to leave the country. I couldn't imagine I'd decide to leave this country purely for so I could get NZ Super. Some countries we have agreements with, as you say, like Netherlands we do, UK we do, I think Australia we do, where you get the others' pension. Even when you're there, other countries, you have to come back every 6 months. You can't be away for longer than 6 months and still get NZ Super. This is not a detail. I'm not actually an expert on superannuation eligibility, really.
1: No worries. Let's actually tell you what, we're going to take a moment. We'll come back with more calls in just a tick. 0800 80 1080. We're discussing the inevitability or otherwise of the pension, of the superannuation entitlement changing, whether it be by means testing or age. Martin Hawes is my guest. He's suggested if there's going to be a change, it should be on age rather than means testing, because, well, most people see it as ultimately an entitlement, regardless of, you know, when you get it, that everyone should get it. It would be contentious, wouldn't it, the old means testing, I've got to say, because sometimes what some political parties think is wealthy is another person's version of I'm just getting by. So, yeah, 0800 80 1080, taking your calls in just a moment. It's 23 minutes to 6, News Talk ZB.
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1: Yes, Newstalk ZB. Right, truckloads of calls and texts, so let's just keep rolling, shall we? Yvonne, hello.
16: Good evening. I would like to take issue with one of the comments that your guest made. The tax was changed, I'm not arguing with the year, but it was when I started working in 1961. 1 in 3 in the pound was for universal super, and 1 in 3 in the pound was for superannuation.

0: Okay, cool. You'd like a bit more autonomy on that. What do you reckon, Martin?
1: Well, Ben, I really do hope that you're wrong about NZ Super and that you do get it, because it is a wonderful scheme, and I would hate to see it. I'd hate to see it scrapped. The problem with means testing, whether it's asset testing or whether it's income testing, and you can means test it either way, or even a combination of both. The problem with that is you bring up all the avoidance stuff. You know, family trust. So superannuation surcharge was one of the reasons my family trust book sold 130,000 copies. One of the big stories in publishing, not just at the time, but probably all time. So you can, the whole avoidance industry goes into it. And you know, there are family trusts set up, people erode their savings somehow, or they don't invest in that kind of stuff. That's what you're incentivizing when you start to means test.
0: Yeah. Oh, God, we've got a truckload of texts to get to. I might try and squeeze a couple of texts in before we wrap it up, but it's already 8 minutes to six. News Talk ZB back in a mo.
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0: News Talk ZB. Look, we've pretty much wrapped up. We've only got a minute and a half to go with Martin Hawes just talking about the whole retirement age thing. And actually, I would say from the texts that there has been a shift in expectation. I think most people think it's something's going to change at some stage. So that probably is even a shift in the last year or two. But I did want to just read this one text out and sort of respond to it. And Martin, when people retire, they free up a job for a younger person. If people hold those jobs longer, what do you say to all the unemployed youth who can't find work? I just push back with the if no matter

0: at what age I get to, if I want to work, I'm going to work, and everyone should aspire to work. But the idea that once you get to a certain age, you should give your job up for someone else, that's a luxury, as Monty Python would say, luxury. Martin?
1: It's the lump of labour fallacy. And the lump of labour fallacy says that it is a fallacy that because you get a job, you take that job from somebody else.
0: Yeah.
1: You getting the job increases the, you know, let's say an immigrant comes to New Zealand, they get a job, they don't take the job from somebody else because they are working.
0: Yeah.
1: They are increasing the number of jobs around. Now that's, I mean, there will be little instances of somebody getting a job and somebody else not getting a job. Mm. But that's if you look over the total economy. It's not just one lump of labour that we're all fighting over.
0: Good stuff, Martin. Martin Hawes, who will be one day the David Attenborough of the finance world. I'm aiming to do it for Talkback as well, but anyway, we'll keep working and keep engaged. Hey, thanks, Martin, for your time. Lovely to see you and catch
1: thanks,
0: up.
1: Thanks, Tom.
0: Okay.
1: Thank you.
0: Thanks, my producer, Tyra Ward. Sunday at 6 is next. Enjoy your evening. Catch you same time next week. Enjoy your evening.
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14: It's 6 o'clock. Good evening, I'm Joe Gilfillan. Researchers want better government support for families struggling with food costs. New Otago University research has found women in food insecure households are going to extreme lengths to feed their infants, often skipping meals themselves. Lead researcher Joanna Kalafatoris says the government could strengthen income support for households with young children, introduce universal child allowances, and introduce subsidized childcare when parents return to work. No tears from the ACT Party over scrapping fees-free study. Winston Peters leaked to News Talk ZB that the government is scrapping the free final year of tertiary study in this year's budget. Finance Minister Nicola Willis has confirmed the move and says she'll have more to say in due course. ACT leader and Deputy Prime Minister David Seymour told News Talk ZB's Tim Beveridge the scheme had no clear objective.
15: We're getting basically the same amount of education as we would have otherwise had. However, the government's debt has been $350 million a year higher than it would otherwise be.
14: One person's been taken to Tauranga Hospital in a serious condition following a three-vehicle crash in Pukehina this afternoon. Emergency services were called around 20 past midday to the three-car collision by State Highway 2 and Rogers Road. Two other people with minor injuries were treated at the scene. More than half of our national organisations have been victims of identity fraud in the past year. Research from the software company Lumen shows it's now costing businesses an average of $2.2 million annually. Chief Commercial Officer Joel Foster says nearly 70% of companies are scared of working with partners who've been hacked, making the problem a massive threat to supply chains.
16: The reputational damage that that will cause and the brand damage it does. And what you will find is it can destroy businesses pretty quickly.
14: Should New Zealand have a scheme for returning containers? If New Zealand First MP Jamie Arbuckle's bill is drawn and passed, it could see beverage containers like cans and bottles carrying a small refundable deposit. Zero Waste Aotearoa estimates this could reduce the cost burden on councils by $50 million every year. Chief Executive Sue Coote says a 20-cent deposit would strike the right balance.
17: It needs to be at least 20 cents to give people that good reason to pick it up. You know, 10 cents is what it is in Australia, and there's been a lot of talk lately about putting it up to 20.
14: Wellington's Greek and Cretan community have marked the 85th anniversary of the Battle of Crete. The Second World War campaign was a defining moment in the relationship between Greece and New Zealand. A Cretans Association spokesperson says it was a place where lifelong bonds were forged as locals gave their lives to protect New Zealand soldiers. An international relations expert doubts the Russia-Ukraine war is nearing an end. Russian President Vladimir Putin says he thinks conflict with Ukraine is coming to an end after 4 years of fighting. The war has killed hundreds of thousands of people. It's left parts of Ukraine in ruin, and it's sunk Russia's economy, all with the Kremlin unable to secure its objectives. Waikato University International Law Professor Al Gillespie told News Talk ZB's Tim Beveridge Putin's comment cannot be taken seriously yet.
18: We're in this kind of continual turmoil between ceasefires and promises of peace, but nothing ever actually eventuates. And Russia has got a long history of not actually concluding its conflict.
19: And to News Talk ZB Sport, good evening. The Wellington Phoenix are heading to the Women's A-League Grand Final.
20: Caitlin Williams calls it. History made for Wellington Phoenix. They advance to an A-League's Grand Final for the very first time.
19: As you've heard there on Sky Sport, the Phoenix have beaten the Brisbane Roar 2-0 after extra time in their second leg to win 3-2 on aggregate. American import Michaela Wood scored both goals for the Phoenix, the first just before half-time of regulation, the second just before half-time of extra time. Captain Mackenzie Barry, absolutely thrilled.
21: Yeah, I'm just so happy and hard to explain, but we've had such a hard season this year and we've just been trying so hard. The girls have been amazing, Bev's been amazing. I feel like we deserve this, so I'm just so happy and can't wait for next week.
19: And the Phoenix will meet Melbourne City in next Saturday evening's decider at Amy Park. The Mainland Tactics have won an ANZ Premiership thriller 52-50 over the Northern Stars in Christchurch.
22: The Tactics have got it, and the Tactics, a famous win.
23: And they
22: 52-50. They can't believe it, but they've come away with the 3 points.
19: As you've heard there on News Talk ZB Sport, the two sides traded the lead several times through the match, with no side having an advantage of more than 4 goals at any point. The Stars tried for a 2-point shot with time ticking down, but couldn't sink it, leaving the Tactics victorious, moving them to second on the ladder behind the Steel at the halfway stage of the regular season. The Melbourne Storm have returned to the NRL winners' circle for the first time since mid-March. The Storm have demolished the West Tigers 44-16 in Melbourne, ending a run of seven straight losses. The home side raced out to a 20-0 lead after 14 minutes, effectively ending the match there as a contest. NRL coverage with Pit Stop. 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I'm Elliot Smith. That's News Talk ZB News and Sport with Sanderson Vitamins. 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

0: I got away with so much more than they ever did. They were like the practice children. And then I think mum and dad were so tired when it came to me. They were just like, oh, just leave her be. And I kind of free ranged a whole lot more than they did. So, yeah, they got hauled up for a lot of stuff. Those two little sweet darling faces there were, I don't know if they were smoking cigarettes or flicking matches in the wool shed, and it caught on fire. And man, that nearly caused a public inquiry, but they were a little bit older than that, obviously. It's really, but you know when you hold the match against the matchbox and you flick it along the, you know, don't you?
1: It's quite a neat trick.
2: So did they fess up? Did they fess up straight away when they did it?
0: No, Dad had to threaten to call the police, and then Nikki fessed up. Because I think it was her. He was adamant it was Mark, but I think it was Nikki that did it, and the little voice came from, it was me, and so he didn't call the police.
2: Now, I just want talking about naughty stuff and mums, I just want to commend you. We're not going to talk about what she did, but I love the fact that your daughter recently went to do something naughty, and before doing the naughty thing, she told you what she was going to be doing, and then a polite note involved as well in the naughty thing that she did. That's a sign of good parenting there, when your kid is doing a naughty thing, and they go and they tell you.
0: It wasn't a hugely naughty thing, but it was probably a naughty thing that most of us have done at one stage or another. Yep. And she came at it, and I said to her, my sweet darling, you're not meant to tell me when you're off to do something naughty. You mean, Mum, I'll tell you everything. And I just thought, okay, well, I'll just hang on to that for as long as it lasts. I don't think it'll last forever, but you know, I'm kidding myself. But yes, it was quite a funny thing. I had to explain to her.
2: I heard that and I just thought it was magical, because I think about all the things that I did when I was younger. There's no way I would have told my mum. There was half-hearted naughty stuff that I just wouldn't have told my mum either. There are loads of things, and I'm sure many of us have those stories, so I'd love to hear those stories. But look, quite often when we've hit Mother's Day, we've honed in on talking about our mum, but if you are a mother, we would love to hear from you as well. What surprised you the most? When you had your child or you had your children, you became a mum, what did you feel entirely unprepared for? What surprised you? And then when you think about what your life was like before becoming a mother, and then life after a mother, becoming a mother as well, what changed for you? What did you have to give up? And what did you work to keep going? There's one particular story that inspired us when it comes to this. A lady who takes her little children hiking. I want to tell you about her as well. That'll come after the break. But in the meantime, we'd love to hear from you. 0800 80 1080, or you can text 9292. Tell us, firstly, the naughty things you got up to that you never fessed up to your mother that now she might even laugh at. And then if you are a mum, what were you not expecting? What did you have your eyes open to when you became a mother? 0800 80 1080. Or you can text 9292. 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

0: It's a nice little place. But
1: it's a great town, then, Craig.
0: Oh, yeah. And then a few years later on, Dad repeated the thing when Mum was working in another company and goes, do you want to be another mother? And Mum goes, what? adopted my sister Karen about a couple of years later on. So after that, Mum did say to Dad, next time you ring and say, I want to be a mother, see, I'm not going to answer the phone.
2: I love that you're so beautifully open with the story, Craig. Is that something that you were told from what age, what stage?
0: I was told when I was very young. I was also told I was a very naughty kid. We used to have a lady next door looking after us when Mum and Dad went to do family things. And we had a train track right behind our house. We lived down by the school right next to the railway line. And she couldn't find me. She had lost me around. Was looking through the whole house trying to find me. It was one of those older houses down the back. And finally found me. I was up on, they had those big like window ledges that on those like ceiling to floor windows with the big ledges on the bottom. I was standing up on that behind the curtain watching the trains go past. And she'd spent like a couple of hours trying to find me around the section and all that. Couldn't see me anywhere. And so, yeah, but they were always very open with them. We were adopted and all that sort of stuff and said that, hey, we still love you as our kids. And and all that sort of stuff. But then quickly, the funny thing was my sister was adopted and then her birth mother was getting really, really sick. So the adoption guys got hold of Mum and Dad and said, well, she's not looking to pass, not looking to survive very long. You want to get hold of her? And then Mum goes, yeah, okay, we'll organise that. And then there was a knock at the door one Saturday and this old lady, or older lady, opens the door. I remember Mum saying, what the heck are you doing here? And it was a lady that worked in one floor above Mum and Dad in town. And she was Karen's original birth mother, grandmother.
2: Wow.
0: So Mum had worked with her. Yeah, so Mum had worked with my sister's grandmother for many, many years. Didn't know that. And under circumstances, they're like, a little bit shocked. Is like, who are you? What are you doing here? So, yeah. But, good stories.
1: Yeah, mothers,
2: they're great stories.
1: Mothers are fabulous. Hey, Helen, I can see you waiting there. We'll get to you straight after the break. Thanks for that, Craig. Really appreciate it. And nice to hear that they're so open to you from very early on about the adoption. 0800 80 1080. Naughty stuff you got up to that you never told your mother. And if you are a mother, what did you not expect that you had to learn very quickly about when you became a mother? 0800 80 1080 or text 9292. It's News Talk ZB.
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1: Richard sent in a text that I'll just quickly answer. It's not on the topic, but he said, why are you not a member of the cloth anymore? Why am I not a minister? I became Catholic, Richard, at Easter, and because I am married, and

0: part of the bullet too, and so we both got a smack for it. Spared.
1: Yeah, but you got the smack and the custard, and she just got the smack.
0: Yeah.
1: Oh.
0: I feel terrible about it. I've fessed up to both of them ever since because whilst it's not the worst thing that I've ever done, it still sits there. It still sits there as this thing that I don't feel great about. Maybe I could raise it in confession sometime with a priest. Hey,
1: I think it's pretty telling about your character that you're actually still thinking about it now. I think that says a lot about who you are as a man, the fact that you're worried about that, you know, that you're still having remorse for that it. Now.
0: And, of course, not the worst thing that I ever did, but, yeah. All right, 0800 80 1080, naughty stuff that you got up to that you never fessed up to your mum, and you just think back and you're like, if you told her as an adult, she'd probably laugh. She probably got up to some stuff when she was young as well. Actually, is there anything that your mum told you about as you got older, told you about her younger years that ended up surprising you as well? Stuff that came out of the closet in terms of your mum's life and what sort of person she was when she was younger. 0800 80 1080 or you can text 9292. It's News Talk ZB.
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7: It's 7 o'clock. Good evening. I'm Joe Gilfillan. International health officials say Hunter virus is under control and the cruise ship linked to the disease has arrived off the Spanish island of Tenerife. CNN reports the vessel's anchoring near the port of Granada tonight, with its passengers due to be screened, then evacuated to their home countries. Some Spanish locals have protested against the ship's arrival, citing weak safety measures in place. World Health Organization Director General Tedros Ghebreyesus says their fear of an outbreak is legitimate after the COVID pandemic.
8: That trauma is still in our minds. So people will have questions, people will have concerns.
7: A New Zealand man who went on an axe-wielding rampage, assaulted multiple people and set an apartment complex on fire in Australia has been sentenced to 6 years in prison. Raymond Thomas White pleaded guilty in the Mackay District Court to 16 charges from his crime spree in Queensland's Serena in 2024. ABC reports the 45-year-old burnt down an apartment building before terrorizing the main street while wielding an axe, assaulting multiple people and causing damage to storefronts. In sentencing, Judge Carl Heaton says White's extensive spate of violence caused havoc in the community. White will be eligible for parole next year. A breather for hospitality with a busy Mother's Day today. Shan Ray in Auckland's Ponsonby was fully booked for lunch today, despite higher petrol prices seeing changing spending habits across many sectors and less left

0: LZB.
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11: G'day, welcome to Real Life. I'm John Cowan on radio, so you can't see the face of the man I'm speaking with tonight, but you would know it instantly. Tame Iti, artist, author, longtime activist, joins me tonight. Kia ora, Tame.
12: Yeah, kia ora, morena, John.
11: Even before you open your mouth, your face is saying something to me. Tell me about your moko, your mataora.
12: Well, it's a mataora of a... You know, it was a process that I had to go through myself. Mm-hmm. And it's about, you know, maintaining our art, who we are. And so that was a process that I had to go through that myself. You know, 30, 40, about 30, you know, as a young man, as a young boy, yeah. I was around there, there was moko kauai. But I didn't see any mataora of me, none at all. But so, you know, and go through to Kapahaka, we had to draw some moko onto our face and all of that. And so it's a process that we had this conversation with all the guys within our community in the Ruatuki. So we had a chat about it, and we decided, well, this is what the preacher going to look like, to bring that back in again. So here I am.
11: Right. It was unusual at the time, wasn't it? I mean, it's more common now than it was when you got yours. I think there was no one in Tuhoe that could do that for you.
12: No. It just happened to be a guy across the road there, Haruru Beryl, and he was a tattoo artist. And he was a little bit scared about it when I did approach him about doing it, and he said, ooh, not me. And so I got in together with Hue Rangi and another fella from Waimana to have a conversation with the carvers.
11: Yeah.
12: And so took him about 2 or 3 months to come to the conclusion, I can do it. So
11: okay.
12: So that was it.
11: And how long did it take to get your whole face done?
12: I think that took a period around about 3 or 4 months.
11: Yeah.
12: So me and Lee, we went to shoot with the scarf on. So we spat it on the nose and it's and then that as it continued.

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0: the idea of a new Rolling Stones album. Right, that's cool. Am I actually going to listen to it when it comes out? Probably not. Only because I listened to the last one, which, like every Rolling Stones album which has come out since 1978, we've been told is the best album they've done since 1978. I listened to it once and I'm like, oh, yeah, that's pretty cool. And Mick's style of singing is something which you can do because he's not like a beautiful tenor singer. He's one of the great rock and roll frontmen of all time, but he's not a beautiful tenor singer. And being a beautiful tenor is something you lose as you get older. So Mick's style of singing is something, if you look after yourself, which he's done, you can still do. So that's something to be celebrated. Still making music in your 80s with your best mates, Keith and Ronnie. Fantastic. So I love that. Am I going to really listen to it and think it's amazing? Probably not. But the fact they're still doing it 65 years after they began is incredible. Thank you, Grant. 0800 80 10 80. Back in a moment. 8:28. 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
0: News Talk ZB at 8:30. Douglas, hi there.
7: Hi there. How are you doing?
0: Good.
7: Look, just listening to the story there, the conversation, I was thinking back to my heyday when I was at K1W1 at the Auckland University of Technology. And was lucky enough to be educated by the New Zealand Electricity Division, so the education was kind of free, but the salary and the wages were sort of $5,000 a year for your first year apprenticeship. So now that we're sort of 2026, my thoughts on the view is that I think we have to put fees in front of 18-year-olds or 17-year-olds or families with 17-year-olds. My son's 18 and he's decided to have a gap year, and he's kind of financially acute. He's saved quite a bit of money in the hospitality industry, and he generally has decided that, you know, spending $100,000 on an education is a lot of money, and not everybody that comes out of university gets a job straight away, so it's quite a big risk.
0: Mm.
7: So personally, I think fees should still be in place so that we can import students into the country, because we have a great country and a lot of people want to come to New Zealand. So I think there's got to be some, you know, there's got to be a little bit of cost to it. Maybe the first year is free, but the second year, third year, without getting those foreign students, then the academics, the academia, the professors wouldn't be able to get the salaries they do.
0: Oh, yeah.

0: As we head to the break, Pierce Brosnan is in the country and New Zealand is getting very excited about this. It's as if we've never had a famous person visit here, and yet we have famous people here all the time. So why is it Pierce, obviously most famous for James Bond, but has been in countless other blockbusters and became famous in one of the most underrated, most brilliant detective shows ever, Remington Steele, back in the 80s. Why is it Pierce Brosnan that we're having the daily updates? Where was he? Oh my gosh, he was at an art gallery. Oh my goodness. Why is it Pierce that we're getting so excited about? This text says, Pierce Brosnan is an absolute legend. He's such an iconic actor, very classy. A lot of other popular people just don't have the suave. I agree. Pierce Brosnan, when I think of suave, if you were saying, who are the most suave people, most suave actors in history? Like, Pierce is in your, like, top three for suaveness. He's through the roof for suaveness. I don't think that there's a Bond. I'm not saying he's the best Bond. For me, he was the most Bond-like Bond. He was more Bond than any other Bond. It's just that I don't think he was in the best Bond movies. And Connery got the best Bond movies until Daniel Craig had a couple that were up there too. But I don't think there was any Bond, even Connery, who was as handsome and as suave as Pierce Brosnan. That's obviously debatable, but that's I'm going to die on that hill. Anyway, I want Pierce to ring tonight, so if you've spotted him, let him know, 0800 80 1080. Back in a moment, talking fees-free as well. When the budget is announced, it will be official, but it has been confirmed anyway. The policy, which started as being the first year of university free, was switched under this government to being the final year. Well, it's going to be ditched altogether. So your reaction to that. Back after this, 0800 80 1080 21 to 9, Newstalk ZB.
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0: 19 tonight. Trisha, hi.
7: Hi. Look, I'd just like to say, I feel so bloody angry how scraping paying the fees for the students. It was bad enough that they took it off the first year and moved it to the last year, whenever that might be, and then now they're going to scrap it all together. It's just another attack on the poor, struggling people in this country that haven't got a voice and a dominant, corrupt government. That's my first point. Another one.

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7: 11 to 9. Hayden, hi there.
8: G'day, how are you going?
7: I'm good.
8: That's good. Hey, just wanted to talk about the scrapping of the free fees. It didn't bother me so much when it was the last year, but I thought the first year was a ridiculous idea when there was no accountability around it, like just to go there and, you know, you could get on the booze and go to no classes and then the government paid you for a gap year. I just thought that was crazy. But I also...
7: Wouldn't you still have to pass though?
8: No, that was the thing. You didn't. There was no accountability around it. If there had been, it wouldn't have bothered me, but no, there was nothing. So it didn't make any difference whatsoever. Like if they had it where, say you do 7 papers a year, and they charged you for those, put it on your loan, then every time you passed it, they credited it back. Then I would have been a fan of that, but there was no accountability around it whatsoever. So there were people just going there on the booze for the year.
7: Well, I'm sure there were, but I don't know that it would be, you know, overwhelming that it was just completely mucking around, because you still have to pass to get your degree. You kind of failed all the papers.
8: No, but they just go there for a year, their first year, and then bugger off and don't have to pay it back. That was what was happening. Well, that could happen, I should say.
7: Okay.
8: Because there was nothing.
7: Are you saying that conceivably there would be people who would have no intention of getting a full degree going for a fun year of...
8: Oh, absolutely.
7: Right.
8: 100%.
7: Now, do we know if that was backed up in any stats?
8: No. But there was a possibility you could do that, which would just seem ridiculous to me.
7: Yeah. Well, it would seem ridiculous, but I don't know. I
8: come on. You know people if you went to university.
7: Yes, but I don't know if people having enough energy to go, you know what I'm going to do? I'm going to sign up for a degree and then never go and then quit from the thing that I've never gone to after 1 year, but somehow have made enough friends to go to parties with?
8: Yeah, but it's going to be, yeah. But, you know, when I was there were people that just didn't go to classes. I mean, that was 25 years ago, but...
7: Yeah, and they probably failed. So look, it got moved to the final year, and do you think it's good that we're getting rid of it altogether, or what do you think?
8: Well, I think, obviously, we just can't afford it. I mean, that's the thing. If we could afford it, I'm sure all university would be free, but we just simply can't, obviously, at this time. And the bit that I don't ever quite understand was when they said it would help lower socioeconomic groups get more have more accessibility to university. But I just don't.

0: get that at all, because it makes no difference at all while you're there. You still, the living costs are still the same, and the government wasn't covering any more of those. It was only, it only made a difference at the end when you started working, because your loan wasn't as big. So I could never quite understand, and obviously it didn't get people from lower socioeconomic groups, if what David Seymour was saying today. But it, like, it didn't, if your mum and dad had no money, they still had no money for you to live on when you went to university, whether the fees were free or not, because they never come out of your bank account anyway during the year.
1: It's that, I understand what you're saying, which is that it's the money down the line, that's when you discover whether or not this is going to make life easier or not, that at the time you're not necessarily noticing. And so perhaps that was I was going to say a flaw with it, but perhaps that it was wrong to expect that would be the thing that would make university easier for people from lower socioeconomic groups to go to. The fact that after the fact it was cheaper as opposed to during, given you don't have to front with the fees before you go to university. Thank you for the call. 0800 80 1080. Regarding Pierce Brosnan, Tim, maybe Pierce has been out and about more than other celebrities. Maybe. He certainly is happy to pose for photos. And he's been at art galleries. He's been at a knife shop in Northland. He's been at Soul Bar at the Viaduct. All right, 0800 80 10 80. Back in a moment at 6 to 9.
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1: News Talk ZB with Tim Roxburgh. We're going to head to the news with a wonderful song by a musician who had a pretty amazing career, who recently passed away. So Dave Mason, if he was still alive, today would be his birthday. And he was born in 1947, so if he was still alive, he would be 79 today. But passed away just a couple of weeks ago. He wrote this song, which then became a huge hit by Joe Cocker. And one of those songs, you know, like all the best covers, you sort of can't imagine anybody else singing the song. But this was originally written by Dave Mason. So let's listen to this particular track by Joe Cocker in memory of Dave Mason, who would be 79 today. It is News Talk ZB. It's 3 to 9.

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8: Mike Hosking, Ryan Bridge, Marcus Lush, Jason Pine. 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
9: It's 9 o'clock. Good evening, I'm Joe Gilfillan. New Zealand officials are preparing for a New Zealander to return from the Hunter virus-stricken cruise ship. The vessel's at Tenerife, the largest of the Canary Islands, with its passengers being screened then evacuated to their home countries. MFAT is providing consular assistance to the New Zealander on board the ship, including through a consular partner with staff in Tenerife. The Ministry of Health says there is no reason to believe that any New Zealanders have contracted Hunter virus. Deputy Director of Public Health, Dr. Richard Jane, says repatriation plans will involve a thorough public health assessment of the risk and may include a period of quarantine for any exposed individual. The World Health Organization says 3 deaths and 6 cases have been linked to the ship, but there are no symptomatic passengers currently on board. Epidemiologist Dr. Cyro Madon told the BBC the risk to the public is low, with crews on site working to contain the virus.
10: It's a remote location, and they've emphasized all the key points in terms of the process that's going to be taking place in terms of the disembark process as well as the repatriation.
9: Taranaki is set for a much-needed improvement in flood forecasting. The regional council spending up to $250,000 to develop a set of tools for earlier warning, limiting damage and saving lives. Rivers manager Chris Vickers says it's good news for locals because the Waitara and Waiwakaeho rivers are well known for rising rapidly.
11: These new tools will allow us to use rainfall data and be able to predict what these flows might look like days in advance.
9: It's the last Mother's Day for Hawke's Bay's biggest flower supplier. Flowerland in Clive has supplied some 30 florists across the East Coast and Central North Island from more than 20 glasshouses and a shop open to the public. But after 60 years, owners Dick and Joe Tripp are retiring. Dick says the best part was bringing joy to people.
12: The main highlight for us has been concentrate on growing, supplying good quality flowers into the marketplace so people can enjoy them.
9: Small businesses are not satisfied with the coalition for the second year running, but most would still vote for them. A yearly MYOB poll of small and medium business owners shows respondents who are unhappy with the government's performance outnumber those who are happy by 2%. Higher costs

0: rock bands. By the time of the disco or R&B overhaul in the late 70s, they could sort of reluctantly admit that this was high quality pop music. But there's such a white rock bias with Rolling Stone that while they would get excited about Stevie Wonder, a lot of their journos just didn't get anything that was influenced by black music.
1: Okay, yeah, that's true. Bit of racism there, eh?
0: Well, yeah. And whether it's full on racism or whether it's, you know, again, understanding who's writing those reviews, they were young white guys in their early 20s in the 1970s. Yeah.
1: Okay, good to talk to you, Tim.
0: As always, thank you, Dallas. Enjoy your night. 0800 80 1080. We'll run to a break. 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
8: Hear yourself think. It's the Mike Hosking Breakfast.
9: The OECD had a word about New Zealand Inc. yesterday. They've weighed in on the super debate. Of course, they want eligibility linked to life expectancy. We head eventually to 69. Nicola Willis, Finance Minister. They say we should be doing something about superannuation. We're not going to. So is that the beginning, the middle and the end of it?
10: No, we are going to have to do something. If you're sensible, you listen to these facts and you think, well, that's not sustainable. In the 1960s, there were around 7 New Zealanders of working age for every person aged 65 or older. Today, there are 4. And by 2060, there will only be 2. That burden on our taxpayers is increasing significantly.
8: Back tomorrow at 6 a.m, the Mike Hosking Breakfast with Bailey's Real Estate. News Talk ZB. Keeping the weekend going that little bit longer. Sunday Night Talk with Tim Roxburgh. 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
0: 28 minutes now to 10. Trevor, hi.
11: Hi. How are you?
0: Good, thank you. What do you want to talk about?
11: Just covering a lot of what the topics you're talking about, but in relation to the way you... My dad taught me how to learn. And when I apply that his philosophy to everything that goes on in my life and what I've learned, I'm 63, what I've learned as in relative good information that's helped me in my life and stuff that I did actually get taught and never, ever made reference to in my life.
0: Right.
11: And the time spent doing that. And just the honesty side of it, as in the old man in the sea and the Boer War, I've never paid reference to either of those topics that I spent several hours of school, or weeks of,

0: teams. Hayden says The Greatest American Hero. Now, that was a great tune. Yes, very much so. The era of amazing themes. And I guess you couldn't skip past them in those days. Yeah, you had to watch everything. There's no fast-forwarding unless you've taped it. And in the streaming age, you can skip through the opening credits. So maybe there's not the emphasis on getting someone like a Henry Mancini type character to write your theme song. Thank you for texting in 9292. 22 minutes to 10, News Talk ZB.
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6: 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Tim Roxburgh on Sunday Night Talk. News Talk ZB.
0: 20 to 10. John, how are you doing?
8: Hi, Tim. How are you?
0: I'm good. You want to talk Pierce Brosnan, Remington Steele?
8: Yes, I do. But just before that, if I was 60, I'd be 30 in 94, 96.
0: Okay.
8: I just sort of picked up on that.
0: Yes, yes, because we had that chap who was reminiscing about when he studied, but he was quite a lot older than his classmates. Yeah.
8: So he would be 70, 80, 75, somewhere around there. Just guessing if he was 30 in the 70s.
0: Well, because he was saying that he didn't want to say how old he is now, but he was saying he's between 60 to 70. So I was like, okay, well, let's pretend you're 60. And then 30 years ago is 1996.
8: Exactly.
0: Isn't that crazy to think that 1996 is 30 years ago?
8: It's absolutely crazy. And I could have lived two lifetimes before someone would bring up Pierce Brosnan. And I could actually interact with you over that.
0: Yeah.
8: And I'll be honest, while we're on the subject of being honest so much.
0: Yes.
8: If we go back from 96 to 88, I met a young secretary off the show, the redhead secretary.
0: Of Remington Steele?
8: I did. Aren't I famous?
0: Okay, so now in season one, there was a secretary who got written out of the show and she wasn't there for the remaining four seasons. So and she got replaced by Doris Roberts, the great Doris Roberts, who played their assistant Mildred Krebs, and she was awesome. But in season one, there are two characters who got written out, and one was Bernice Fox and the other one was Murphy.
8: So what I can tell you is she was a lovely redhead lady.
0: Yeah.
8: And

0: and is hearkening back to the golden age of Hollywood. Even if you hadn't seen those films, it was a really nice plot device. And what I find interesting, because there's talk that there'll be a reboot of Remington Steele. I think the difficulty of rebooting it is that it's both ahead of its time and of its age. So it's ahead of its time in that you've got a lead female in a male-dominated profession. But where it's of its age is that the premise, I don't know whether it works anymore. So the premise is that Remington Steele doesn't exist. So the Laura Holt character, who is a brilliant private detective, she was top of her class, but she can't get regular clients because everyone wants a male detective. They don't want a woman. So she creates a non-existent male superior who's never there, but she can always say, look, he's away working on cases. And as soon as the agency is named Remington Steele after a man, then she gets lots of cases. And because she's brilliant, she solves them all and is always saying, yes, Mr. Steele is working remotely on your case. It works. And then a con artist enters the picture, played by Pierce Brosnan, and the two fall in love but don't admit it. And so that's the will they or won't they. And he assumes the role of Remington Steele, but she doesn't actually know who he really is. So he's a con artist who plays the private detective. That's a great premise for a show. But would that premise work in this day and age? I don't know. Pierce, if you're listening, I love that you're having a holiday here, and give us a call on 0800 80 1080. You can text 9292. It's 11 minutes to 10.
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2: News Talk ZB. No, you go. No, I'll go. No, you go. No, you go. No, you go. I'll go. Anyway, News Talk ZB, what's the time? It's about 8 minutes to 10. Penny says, my son did a one-year mechanic course at MIT. Fees were free, but he didn't compete it if he would have had to pay the government back $9,000. It's not free if you don't complete it. Thank you, Penny. Murray says, Kiwis are proudly anti-academic and anti-intellectual. It's a national disease. And, I think it just needs to be called out every now and then. When I say there are political forces who have a vested interest in being anti-intellectual, I think there are parties like the ACT Party and New Zealand First who would rather that a larger percentage of the country didn't go to university, and that they believe that educated people are less likely to vote for them. So, that's just so that you don't have to read between the lines at what I'm getting at, that you will see this in populist parties around the world, that they believe that people who are educated are less likely to vote for them. And a lot of populism is about our sort of surface level reaction to things and wanting easy targets to blame for problems in society. So I think anti-intellectualism is very intertwined with populist politics. So when you've got politicians who are kind of ragging on universities, you might agree with them, and that's fine. You're totally allowed to. Maybe sometimes what they're saying is valid, but also it's worth digging a fraction deeper and seeing is there something else going on with it. Talking TV themes, my favorite TV theme from The Sopranos, Woke Up This Morning by Alabama. Or Alabama 3, different to Alabama. Thank you for texting in 9292. I do have to run to another break. Back in just a moment. And I want to get to cash for cans, recycling, like we did back in the 80s, where you'd get money for it. There's a move to bring that back. So we will flesh that one out a little more in a moment. 0800 80 10 80, 6 minutes now to 10.
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2: Newstalk ZB, Tim Roxburgh here, 4 minutes to ten. As we head to the news, have a little think about this. So, money back for recycling cans and bottles. This is described as a potential return to days gone by. There is a new bill to bring back nationwide container return schemes, like we had in the 80s. Do you remember Cash for Cans, Comalco, and I collected cans that had been thrown on the ground for 6 months. And I got $7, and it was one of the biggest disappointments of my life. It was 6 months of collecting. We had rubbish sacks of these cans, and my sister and I were so convinced we're gonna make so much money. Oh my gosh, the Lego we're gonna buy with all the cans we've collected. And I remember it was like $7, and just, you know, split with my sister $3.50 each. Now I know $3.50 in 1988 is a lot more than it is in 2026, but still. That said, I support this. I don't know why we ever got rid of, like, cash for cans and bottle schemes. So memories of getting cash for recycling back in the 80s, 0800 80 1080, and should we bring it back, you can ring through. If you're hanging out with Pierce Brosnan tonight, get him to give us a call on 0800 80 1080 as we continue on with Pierce Brosnan's sightings. And as we head to the news, Graham Goldman of 10cc is 80 years old today. This is I'm Not In Love. Newstalk ZB, 3.5 to 10.

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7: It's 10 o'clock. Good evening. I'm Joe Gilfillan. Evacuations are underway in Tenerife with passengers from the MV Hondius now being brought ashore. After being screened for hantavirus once more before leaving the ship, they're being taken to Tenerife Airport from where they'll be flown home. The New Zealander who is aboard will travel with the Australians on the last flight to leave in the hours ahead. It's been almost a month since the first passenger died of the disease on board the MV Hondius. Since then, two more people have died and six cases have been linked to the ship, but none of the passengers brought ashore is symptomatic. Police in Central Christchurch are talking with two people on a roof. A spokesperson says officers are responding to an incident on Durham Street where two people have allegedly been interrupted during a break-in. No tears from the ACT Party over scrapping fees-free study. Winston Peters leaked to News Talk ZB that the government is scrapping the free final year of tertiary study in this year's budget. Finance Minister Nicola Willis has confirmed the move and says she'll have more to say in due course. ACT leader and Deputy Prime Minister David Seymour told News Talk ZB's Tim Beveridge the scheme had no clear objective.
8: We're getting basically the same amount of education as we would have otherwise had. However, the government's debt has been $350 million a year higher than it would otherwise be.
7: Budget Day is the 28th of May. Researchers want better government support for families struggling with food costs. New Otago University research has found women in food insecure households are going to extreme lengths to feed their infants, often skipping meals themselves. Lead researcher Joanna Kataforis says the government could strengthen income support for households with young children, introduce universal child allowances, and introduce subsidised childcare when parents return to work. More than half of our national organisations have been victims of identity fraud in the past year. Research from the software company Lumen shows it's now costing businesses an average of $2.2 million annually. Chief Commercial Officer Joel Foster says nearly 70% of companies are scared of working with partners who've been hacked, making the problem a massive threat to our supply chains.
9: The reputational damage that that will cause and the brand damage it does. And what you will find is it can destroy businesses pretty quickly.
7: Should New Zealanders have a scheme for returning containers? If New Zealand First MP Jamie Arbuckle's bill is drawn and passed, it could see beverage containers like cans and bottles carrying a small refundable deposit. Zero Waste Aotearoa estimates this could reduce the cost burden on councils by $50 million every year. Chief Executive Sue Coote says a 20-cent deposit would strike the right balance.
10: It needs to be at least 20 cents to give people that good reason to pick it up. 10 cents is what it is in Australia, and there's been a lot of talk lately about putting it

0: get used to it.
1: I find it one of the things I find so fascinating about these places. I'm always fascinated by islands, but because I feel like an island, it encloses the story, and therefore the story is better. You know, the scope is too big when it's on the mainland, but on an island, I just think, you know, Jurassic Park is better when it's set on an island than Jurassic World is when it's set in the rest of the world. Anyway, so the fact that people tried to do sheep farming there in the 1800s, like, why go so far south, so remote?
0: Yeah, strange, isn't it? It might have been for the whalers.
1: Yeah.
0: Because the whale boats used to come there, and there's quite a few wrecks there too. It's got a lot of history.
1: Did you see any? Did you see any great white sharks at all?
0: No, we looked for one.
1: Yeah.
0: We couldn't find any. No.
1: Oh my gosh. Ready for this one? May 2018, New Zealand scientists documented what they believe is the largest wave ever recorded in the Southern Hemisphere, and this was right near Campbell Island, and it was a 23.8-meter wave measured by a water boy.
0: Yeah, I believe that. Yeah.
1: Oh, my gosh. 23.8 meters, so that's 78 feet.
0: There's a guy called Jerry Clark, who's a famous New Zealand conservationist.
1: Yeah.
0: He lost his life not far from Campbell Island. The boat got wrecked because he got blown onto shore.
1: Right.
0: And that's where he died. But he used to go do the bird counts all around there. And, I used to sail with him around the island.
1: That would be so dangerous.
0: Very dangerous seas. I remember I was there, the Hamburg was there, which was a passenger ship doing an Antarctic tour, and they had the passengers ashore.
1: Okay.
0: And they went up to the Coral Ridge, and I said to the captain, I said, "You want to start the engine because the thing will drift."
1: Yeah.
0: Because it's not a very good bottom here. I said, start up the engine. I said, get the people out of here because it's too dangerous. That's the last trip they ever did there.
1: I'm not surprised. Yeah. It's so remote. But you know, pretty sizable island. This, once again, an island larger than Waiheke, south of Stewart Island, which is part of New Zealand. Nobody lives there. Once there was sheep farming, once there was whaling. And, you know, just a place so few people would have ever been, and you've been there. Nice to have you on the program. Back in just a moment, 13 to 11, Newstalk ZB.
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6: We know that they're still not confident in many instances of how KiwiSaver works, even though it's been around for nearly 20 years now. And part of that is because it has been tinkered with a bit over the years. Like Nari said, these increases in the savings rates are welcome. I think many people know that they need to be saving more for retirement and

0: back. That's what our investor and KiwiSaver confidence surveys show us, is around 2/3 of people think they need to be saving more. So these changes are positive.
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2: Newstalk ZB with Tim Roxburgh, 11 minutes to 11. Silly idea, this person says, regarding whether we should go back to having a like cash for cans type system for recycling. There will be people roaming the streets, rifling through people's recycling bins and causing a mess. Chris says, money for cans, plastic and glass bottles gets 10 cents when they are returned to a recycle bin. Works very effectively in Australia. Has been for years. Only special cans, etc. can be returned, and these items are marked. Great money for kids and keeps parks, etc. clean. So a different take on it there. Now, I mentioned that the first joint interview between Noel and Liam Gallagher of Oasis has been filmed. I believe it's already been filmed, and an Oasis documentary about that comeback tour, which smashed records last year, will be coming out in September. This texter says, they are my all-time favorite band. I was happy to have seen them again in Sydney. Seen them both, Liam and Noel, live in between multiple times, but there was magic on stage in 25. Little by Little was actually one of their best. Yeah, I love that song. You can't understate how massive and influential Oasis have been, particularly in the UK. It's great to see that translate finally across to the US and the world. Yes, indeed. And, you know, I think that there was kind of this, romance is the wrong word when you're talking about family, but there was, I think, an appeal of the brotherly bond of seeing the two brothers. You know, people honestly couldn't get enough of seeing these two guys who'd been at war with each other embracing. That, it's not just that they're great songs, they really are great communal songs. It's the power of two people, family, who hated each other, showing that they love each other. That might sound cheesy, but it's honestly so much of what life is all about. So it's never been a mystery to me why people loved that reunion so much. Back right after this to wrap up, 9 minutes to 11.
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2: Newstalk ZB with Tim Roxburgh. Let's wrap up with a couple of David Attenborough fun facts, and we've got a Jackson song to finish up too. So David Attenborough has turned 100. He loves all animals except for rats, as you may know. There are over 40 species named after him. There's orchids, there's butterflies, but yeah, more than 40 named after him. This is one of my favorite David Attenborough fun facts. You might know this, but he influenced the color of tennis balls.

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8: Welcome back to the show. My name's Hamish Williams, and here in the Auckland studio with me tonight, psychotherapist Kyle McDonald and our guest Glenn Green. So, Glenn, you know, your father getting dragged away by, you know, three heavy cops when you're only sort of, you know, 10, 11 years old with the neighbourhood watching on. I mean, that's pretty major for any young person in terms of sort of an experience that you go through. And you were sort of saying to us, yeah, that was like you were on this runaway train and, you know, you yourself starting to lean into that anger. Where did this runaway train take you, you know, when you're sort of, you know, then growing into your teenage years?
9: Well, I started to levitate to other people who were angry. So I guess, you know, I went to school. I didn't spend a lot of time at school when I should have been there because I found it really hard to concentrate at school with so much going on. And, you know, started to get into fights, regrettably, and just lash out. And then, you know, the school I went to, I was in a special class where they had the youth were brought in there, and it was their last chance before they actually go into jail. So the school organized a special class, and I was in that. And of course, that was like, great, who's coming in next? So it was a chance to be able to see who's coming in next and just wait for an opportunity to start something. So I was at school and got into a fight. Unfortunately, and there was, he had a knife with him that fell out. However, as a result of that, I was expelled from school and then sent home. So, at that point also, we were actually, struggling for money and things like that. And there were a lot of people in, Meadowbank back then that hardly had any money. So, there was a group of us that started to get together and we're able to share the similar stories. And, I think at school, I mean, you know, if you're intelligent enough and you're lucky enough to be, you know, have a great family and things go well, it's pretty cruisy. But, if you don't fit into the box or the school box, you can very, very easily be put into a, another type of box or pushed out into a stream that, will lead you to basically, somewhere negative in life. And that's what happened to me. So I started hanging out with the wrong people. A lot of them didn't have money. So they, you know, used to go along the railway track.

0: And it changed my life. I realized that the biggest blockage and rock in my life had been the unforgiveness towards my father. And that's been driving me this whole time. And suddenly I was able to breathe and have that forgiveness once I've handed that over. It was the biggest moment of my life and the most powerful moment.
1: We've got to take a break. When we come back, we'll continue our conversation with Glenn Green here tonight on the Nutters Club.
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8: Hey, welcome back to the show, here with our guest tonight, Glenn Green. You know, Glenn, in this moment of being able to find your peace and then ultimately, you know, come to forgiveness for your father, you know, I kind of always think about when we are able to forgive people who have hurt us,
9: yeah,
8: you know, who have caused us pain and suffering in our life. But, you know, when we forgive others, it, sometimes it's actually about the forgiveness is actually for us, not necessarily for them, right?
0: 100%. That's the breakthrough point, and that's misunderstood. You wouldn't, if the damage is really deep, right, if we've been hurt because we're human, right, sometimes you can never truly forgive because it's too deep. But if you can forgive enough to not carry the weight, the constant reminder, the pain, the guilt. Sometimes it's not your guilt. It's not something that you've done. It's something that's been put upon you. If we can shift that and hand that over, that allows you just to have enough peace, just to have enough perspective, and just to be able to get the upper hand on you deciding how you're going to walk through the rest of your life.
8: Well, I mean, look, here's the thing, right? It's often not about you.
0: Ah.
8: It's not, yeah. As I like to say, sometimes you're not that powerful.
0: Yeah.
8: You know, it's like, you know, you have somebody sort of, you know, nut off at you. I mean, my daughter works in retail, right?
0: Yeah.
8: She says, you know, she'll have somebody rude at the store, you know, and they'll sort of, you know, be a bit rude to her. And I was like, yeah, but, you know, they're not being rude to you because you've done anything. They've just got so much other stuff going on. You're just the one who gets the brunt of it.
0: Yeah.
8: You know, Peter, who was this youth worker guy, did you ever see him again?
0: I have not seen him probably for the last 20 years or so. I've been trying to track him down, but I haven't been able to see him. But I tell you what, big impact, massive impact. And the fact that, you know, I talk about pure intent a lot. You know, he came into our area and he had pure intent. He wasn't there selling Avon or selling anything else or there. He was there to be able to generally help us. And I think...
8: he was selling hope.
0: He was selling hope, exactly. Exactly. He was selling hope, exactly. And I tell you,

0: what? Hope is one thing that we need. I mean, you look at the world today. I mean, it's just so dark. It's just so negative in so many ways. What we're getting, the feedback we're getting, you know, we're more than just consumers. We're more than just, you know, oh, okay, let's build you up in life to be a consumer, you know. There's more to all of that, and hope is powerful. And I think that's taken away from our conversations. It's not talked about enough. And I think that hope is part of us evolving into the best we can be as people. If we don't have hope, we don't have anything.
1: Now, you know, let's just fast forward a little bit because, you know, that was a pivotal moment for you, right?
0: Yeah.
1: And then, you know, you had a few other things that have gone in your life. But at one point, you ended up finding yourself in early on in your career, because I've read his book, Kyle.
2: Good.
1: It's called The Balance of Life.
2: Excellent.
1: The balance of light. Anyway, we've got some copies to give away tonight, actually.
2: Yep.
1: But anyway, I was reading in the book, and you talked about a job that you took in London, and you just got this idea in your head that you were going to go and work in London.
2: Yeah.
1: Tell us how this came about. In fact, actually, I tell you what, he will get you to tell us all about that after the break. This is Glenn's London adventure, but actually where you talk about how you managed to bring hope into people's lives, and you did it in an incredible example. So we're going to talk about that after the break here tonight on The Nutters Club.
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3: In this update, university student groups want the government to reconsider scrapping fees-free study. Finance Minister Nicola Willis has confirmed it'll end in the budget announcement 3 weeks away, with 2026 being the final year students are eligible. Victoria University of Wellington Student Association President Aidan Donoghue says fees-free is being binned just as the cost of living bites.
4: There's huge opportunity costs that we can't work full-time while also studying. So energy, heating, groceries, fuel, those are all just compounding on students as they, you know, try and better themselves.
3: A clear push for new solutions to identity fraud. Research from the software company Lumen shows it's quickly becoming an expensive problem, costing our businesses an average of $2.2 million a year. Chief Commercial Officer Joel Foster says 9 out of 10 companies think their processes are vulnerable to scams. Mr. Foster says there's a growing demand for the introduction of a government-issued digital ID.
5: There's things that obviously need to happen, so the technology is there, but this agency is working very, very hard to get these solutions in place.
3: A potential return to days gone by, with a new bill to bring back a nationwide container return scheme. New Zealand First MP Jamie Arbuckle's members' bill proposes a small amount for the recycling of beverage containers. Zero Waste Aotearoa estimates if the bill's drawn and passed, it could reduce the cost burden on councils by $50 million every year. Zero Waste Sue Coote says it creates real opportunities for communities.
6: If you don't want to take your bottle back and get your 20 cents, then anyone who finds it lying around can claim the 20 cents. And there's also really great fundraising opportunities, so sports clubs, schools.
3: Wellington's Greek and Cretan community yesterday marked the 85th anniversary of the Battle of Crete with a memorial service and wreath-laying ceremony. Known as one of the most significant campaigns of the Second World War, it was a defining moment in the relationship between Greece and New Zealand. That's news. In sport, New Zealand drivers finished down the field in the latest Indy car race in Indianapolis, the precursor to the Indy 500 in 2 weeks. Christian Lundgaard won the race, ending a near three-year drought of victories. But the New Zealanders struggled to mount much of a challenge, with Scott Dixon, the best of our hopes, in sixth. Marcus Armstrong was 11th and Scott McLaughlin 16th. Pep Guardiola might add some West Ham claret to the sky blue of Manchester City if they do his team a favour and take points away from Arsenal this morning in the football's Premier League. Guardiola's side is 2 points behind Arsenal with 3 games to go for both sides. Kick-off in the big game is at 3:30 this morning. That's sport. I'm Joe Gilfillan.
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0: and things. And so I've only got one mum left. My father, as I know, as I just said, and you've known, has passed away. So basically, you have to hold on to the glimmer of hope, the glimmer of light, and keep the candle burning, and don't be too much for your parents when they get old, because you've only got one mum and dad, and it's Mother's Day, so I have to think of her now and look after her and be a good son to her again. And I blew it a bit today, but I was also quite good at the beginning, but I just lost it because, you know, whether I got on, I was eating too many scones with jam and cream and everything and got on a sugar high, I don't know. But I have to really look after my mum and not think of myself and my problems, and just think I've still got a mother left, and look after her and let her think that I can become better, and she can become better by me not talking about negative things in the past. Mum and Dad were really good parents, but as soon as I go on about school and hospital and the drugs, the hospital drugs, I really flip. But I can't bring those subjects up in a negative way. I have to talk positively about them and think that the treatment is helping me stay well and not blame it. Okay, thanks, Hamish, Glennon.
1: Thanks, David.
0: And Kyle.
2: Hey, thanks, my friend.
0: Bye. Yeah.
1: And I think, you know, just like I just said, you know, to Tom earlier on, too, just knowing our strengths and weaknesses, right?
2: Yep.
1: Okay, you don't get it right all the time, and that's what David was really going through. But he could see where it was that he, you know, needs to perhaps, you know, figure out maybe not get too much on the sugar.
3: And we can always make amends.
1: But we can always make amends, yep. Right? Absolutely. Yep. Thanks for the call, as always, David. We're going to take a break. We come back. Our last of your calls and texts here on Nutters Club. Back soon.
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8: A senior Canterbury GP says he no longer recommends general practice as a career. 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
1: Hey, welcome back to the show. Just realised we haven't actually really talked a hell of a lot about Glenn's book. And I just wanted to say it's a really great read, and I've been lucky enough to have a copy to have a perusal through. And it's called The Balance of Light, A Policeman's Journey. Now, this is where it probably you go, what? But didn't the police take his dad away? Well, plot twist, and a bit of a plot spoiler, but the book gets spoiled on the front cover because there's a picture of Glenn in a police uniform. Glenn joined the police. He became a copper. So that's a big part of the book, and you know, Glenn's experience, and it's all there. Now you can go and get the book on Amazon.com, or if you've got a Kindle, if you've got Kindle Direct, which is the subscription, but you can read it for free. There you go. So go and have a look.
3: And I'll check the link up on the Facebook page if people want to find out more. Yeah.
1: Thank you very much.

0: It does take a bit of time. Like it took me probably, well, my relationship with my father, I do see him, you know, now and then. And it took a long, lot of years, a lot of patience, a lot of heartache, a lot of confusion. But I did, like what has been suggested tonight, the way I got the breakthrough in the end was to leave the door open and only do what I can do. I tried to bring the family together for probably 10, 15 years without knowing everything that had happened. And it just burnt me out. And I got to a point to say, well, listen, I've done my bit. And how it's settled is I can just take what I can take from the situation. Otherwise, it will start to affect me personally as well. So I could do all I could do, you know?
1: Yeah. I didn't have a similar situation to yours. However, I was quite close to my father, and the thing that connected us was sport.
0: Yes.
1: And when I became a father to a son, I made sure that that's what I involved us with, and then it didn't work. And he never felt, you know, there was something, he was even sort of disturbed, you know, in the womb, you know. He was, he's always been like that.
0: Yeah.
1: And I just don't know what I can do now, you know, at that mature age to try and find out. He just won't come back to me.
0: Yeah.
2: It's grief. I mean, again, I think I really hear your frustration, but you can only control what you can control, and you have to support yourself with the grief and the acceptance. We can't force people to change in this life, but what we can
1: do is make sure. I wouldn't try that, because he's a mature man and he should be, you know, I'm not there to tell him how to live his life, and I don't do that.
2: I really hear that you're grieving and that you're frustrated.
0: And don't give up. You know what I mean? Don't give up, because your intent and the love and the compassion that you're showing, even to ring the show and to be able to bring that up, is really important. Mm-hmm. Don't let go of that. You're doing your part. So, you know, admiration for that.
1: All right. I'll just keep persevering. Do it.
3: That's the one, Jerry. It's all you can do, but don't give up. All right, mate. Thanks so much for the call. Appreciate it.
1: Okay. Not me.
3: Can't you go well.
0: Thank you.
3: Okay, well, look, that brings us to the end of the show, and I just wanted to say thank you so much to you, Glenn Green, for coming back on the show this week. The book is The Balance of Light, A Policeman's Journey, available at Amazon.com and on Kindles.
0: Thank you so much for having me, and I just want to say to you guys, thank you so much for the light you're sharing in the community and throughout the New Zealand and the world. It's so needed. Thank you.
3: Kyle McDonald, thank you so much.
4: My pleasure, as always.
3: Thank you to our producers, Boris and Jimmy. Thanks to News Talk ZB for letting us in the building. 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
4: 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Welcome along. It's Monday, the 11th of May, and here's the weather. It's coming. Watch out for Northland, Auckland, and Coromandel Peninsula. Showers mostly clearing by this afternoon, then patchy rain developing this evening, mainly about the southern Northland and northern Auckland and Coromandel areas. Did that even make sense? That was quite complicated, wasn't it? Oh, it was a bit of a test. Waikato to Kapiti, also the Bay of Plenty and the Central High Country. Morning cloudy conditions and isolated showers then becoming fine. Gisborne to Wairarapa. Almost swallowed my face then, that's unusual. Gisborne to Wairarapa and also for Wellington, showers clearing to fine weather from the south during the afternoon and this evening. Cummin, Nelson and Buller, morning to you. Cloudy periods, a shower or two possibly. Grey and Westland, mainly fine. Areas of morning and evening cloud. Marlborough, Canterbury and Otago, excluding Clutha. Remaining showers will clear and become mainly fine by later on this morning. For Clutha and Southland, also Fiordland, showers clearing to fine north of Tiano and Balclutha this morning or early this afternoon. And the Chatham Islands, cloudy periods for your Monday and a couple of morning showers. Love a shower in the morning. Well, a different kind of shower. The warmest place at the moment, Kaitaia, 16.1. And the coolest is Twizel on a very cool 0.7.
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6: Ready or not?
4: Oh, morning to you. Welcome. It's very nice to have you where you are, wherever you are. It's nice that you're there. The free phone number is just over here. It's absolutely amazing. It's 0800 80 1080. Won't cost you a sausage, nothing. 9292 is the text, or ZBZB, and there is a very small charge when you decide to text, but the satisfaction is immense.

12 past one. Yeah, it was a fantastic, absolutely fantastic. Christchurch, Wellington, Hamilton, they'd also know what this was like because Auckland was last to see Split Enz in their new tour, playing just the most incredible set list. And I was going to try and make notes, and then my friend that I was with said, oh, you don't need to make notes of, I wasn't literally writing things down, but I was trying to remember the set list. There's no way you'd remember them all. People probably would with great big sort of photographic memories and things, but they played 19 songs and then a further three. So 22, three in the encore. How good is that? And they were playing a range of songs, all the big Split Enz hits, but also some of the ones that I kept saying, I don't know this one. Spellbound from 1973 was in the encore. The second song in the encore was I Hope I Never, and then Straight Old Line to go out with. And Noel Crombie, for the last track, Noel Crombie got on the drum kit and the drummer got on the percussion. And then Noel got off the drum kit and started playing his spoons, which of course he's famous for, and they just did everything so well. At times, Tim Finn was sitting at the piano on his own. Nigel Rayner, of course, doing most of the keyboards. And then Tim jumping on an electric piano forte, I guess you'd call it. It just sounded like a beautiful piano. And I thought, gee, this song's got some very high notes in it. And he just hit them all. He did a wonderful, it's a beautiful track that he said that he sang called Time for a Change, which I wasn't familiar with. That was beautiful. All the big bangers, though. It started with Shark Attack. No, it didn't. It started with The Coral Sea, then Shark Attack. History Never Repeats, Poor Boy, Nobody Takes Me Seriously, Give It a Whirl. Why don't you give it a... Dirty Creature, Time for a Change, One Step Ahead, What's the Matter with You, Message to My Girl, Double Happy, which is an Eddie Rayner track, just instrumental, but full on, brilliant. Stuff and Nonsense, which of course Tim just sang that beautifully. The Matinee Idol, My Mistake, Hard Act to Follow, which is about Peter Garrett from Midnight Oil. Pioneer, 6 months in a Leaky Boat, I Got You, I See Red, and then the encore, Spellbound, I Hope I Never, Straight Old Line. Now, for a couple of blokes who, I'm not going to call them old, because I don't regard anyone as old. I've mentioned that before, someone in their 30s might be very, very unfit. Someone in their 70s could be incredibly fit. So Neil's in his, mid to late 60s. Tim's 73. I don't know how old Noel Crombie is, Eddie Rayner, all that kind of same ilk. Absolutely incredible. The set, the sound, Spark Arena, two nights there, 10,000 people each night. Not bad.

0: the date today? There was a power outage in Tautura Park, but that was resolved by 8:45 last night. Johnsonville as well had a... No, that's a couple of days ago. No, the most current is Tautura Park, resolved by 8:49 last night, Judith. So, yeah. I'm not saying it's you. There might be others experiencing that, so let me know. 0800 80 1080. Looking forward to hearing from you regarding retirement villages and the proposed legislation. What it's going to do is speed up the time it takes for you waiting as a relation or a benefactor from a will from the estate. Or for, if you leave the retirement village, they will have to pay you out quicker, because at the time we are living in now, there are no requirements. They can do what they want, which is terrible. You might desperately need that money to go and see Split Ends or something. 2722 0800 80 1080.
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0: 25 to 2 this Monday morning, the 11th of May. Hi, Roman. It takes them ages to update those power outage maps. Yeah, well, that's what I found yesterday morning. I was trying not to go out the door to have a look around because I wasn't wearing a lot of clothing. And I didn't want the door to close and then I'd be done for an indecent exposure in a confined space sort of thing. Like, yeah, that would have been rude and very dodgy. But I managed to put my head out the door. Then I thought, what am I doing? It's daytime. No one's got lights on anyway. But I couldn't boil the jug for my very habitual pot of tea. But within an hour, it had come back on, so that wasn't too bad. It does make me realise just how poorly equipped I am for things like power cuts. There's a scented candle in the bathroom. I don't really know that you'd have a scented candle going. Well, you wouldn't have that in the daytime anyway. But if it was dark, I'm not well prepared, put it that way. So, yeah, I can't see anything about an outage in the Hutt Valley. It may well be the case for others. Let me know if it is. Roman, the current advertising blurb is, I wish I'd done it, moved in sooner. Absolute rubbish. I have friends who wish they'd stayed in their own home and realised the contract is seriously biased in favour of the company. It's all that fine print or what you think is a small percentage or no capital gain going your way. That's just horrendous. Has that changed in recent times? I know that was a big bugbear for a lot of people who were already under a contract with their retirement village. But big pushes here, big changes hopefully. So that's good news for people who are considering it. Under the current proposal, the 12-month repayment rule is only going to apply to new residents entering villages after the law changes come into force, which means there are currently 56,000 people in retirement villages now who will not see that benefit. It may not be a problem. Don't fret about it. It could be that they are able to sell it quite

0: like quickly. Sell it, find a new tenant, whatever you call it. So it may not be a problem at all. But if you needed that money quite quickly, and then you've got people with an estate, so if you've died and you've left everything to your children and they want the money quickly, well, tough bickies, right? Why would they want the money quickly? That's a bit rude. Could you die quicker? No one says that, do they? So a Labour Party spokesperson for seniors, Ingrid Leary, is backing stronger reforms through a members' bill which would require operators to repay residents' capital within 3 months, with 10% of that capital returned within 5 working days. This is a Labour Party spokesperson. She rejects the claim stronger protections would destabilise the sector, pointing to similar reforms which have taken place in Australia. Like, if it's broken, have a look at who's doing it with, well, whether it's in Switzerland, Australia, Timbuktu. You don't have to reinvent the wheel. Just find out who's doing it properly and emulate that. There are now more than 450 retirement villages operating around New Zealand, with demand continuing to grow as New Zealand's population ages. Ain't that the truth? We're all living longer, and people aren't having as many children, so it's not a very good look economically. I'm not saying it's a bad thing to get old, but there are some pretty steep eyebrow-raising equations to look at when there are fewer people to tax with income tax. So there is real determination to keep pressure on politicians as this bill progresses through Parliament. And those who are advocating for change say they're going to be very vocal over the next few months. A good time to be vocal. Good time to catch the attention of a politician desperate to do something worth being in the media as the election is looming. 0800 80 1080 9292 on the text. Retirement villages, is that something that's in your focus at the moment? Have you done a deal recently? Have you made the move over the past few years and you're thinking, not a problem, love it, everything's good to go, loving it, we play snooker in the morning, we go swimming in the afternoon? Is it quite an active, full-on life? Do you like it? Is it all a bit too much? What are the pros and the cons? Let's hear from you. Hi there, man. What was the name of those earplugs, please? Yeah, they're not really earplugs. They are earplugs, but they're not. They're a sleep device made by Bose, or Bose, B-O-S-E. I think people say Bose. And they're called Sleep Buds. And they sit very nicely inside the ear. They don't protrude out, so they're not going to be a problem when you sort of roll onto them with your pillow digging into your head with those things in. And you have to have a smartphone, and you dial up the app and you choose the sound you want. You adjust the volume. You can put an alarm into them, and then you can actually turn the phone off. It's not reliant on the phone being on. I just use them for my afternoon snooze, which I think tomorrow will be about 24 hours because I haven't slept for 2 days now. So, but that's Split Ends for you. How could you ever turn down the chance to go to Split Ends? I just couldn't say no. And my friend went to 2 shows in a row, Saturday nights and last night. Absolutely incredible. Maybe you were there, and maybe you're still driving home. You're probably not now, or maybe if you drove from somewhere far away, like Darwin, I don't know, 19 to 2, 0800 80 1080.
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5: 17-2-2. Is a retirement village something you're looking at, Alison, at some point?
6: I just want to say, what time did you get home from the concert? Did you go straight from the concert into work now?
5: Yes.
6: Help.
5: Helps,
6: you'll
5: right.
6: You'll be tired, won't you?
5: Yes, I've drunk all the tea bags. I've had 400 cups of very strong tea. No, I haven't.
6: That,
5: I'm actually
6: that,
5: okay.
6: That great list that you have there. Can't believe how many songs they sang. You had a good deal there, didn't you? Gosh.
5: Yeah, it was almost 2 hours. There were a bunch of young guys performing before them. I didn't really know who they were, but they were someone that Split Enz have tapped on the shoulder, and they're going to tour with Split Enz overseas as well, so that's good for them.
6: Oh,
5: so going back to the retirement question, is that something you're considering?
6: Well, no, I'm going to rest home. Actually, my parents, about a number of years ago, they were looking at going into a retirement, and they're not just going to sign on the dotted line, and they said, oh, you won't have internal garage, and they won't take the cat. They couldn't have animals, so they pulled out, but they would have gone into one, and we would have been caught. So thank goodness they didn't sign that day, is all I can say, because it sounds very dodgy. You've got all that capital, and you can't get it back then. You know, when they eventually try to get your money back, you've got to wait then to get the money, don't you? Oh.
5: So did they just stay at home?
6: Well, no, my mother wasn't really one of she had health deteriorated, so she went into a rest home, and my father never got that far to get into a rest home. But at that stage, you had to have quite good health to go into a unit, and she didn't have good enough health, I don't think, anyway, as it turned out.
5: Yeah.
6: But they were just going to sign the dotted line, and they said, what about internal access for the garage? And they said, no, we haven't got that. And the cat was another problem. So, no, we can't do it because of the cat. So they pulled out, but thank goodness. Because I wouldn't have got any money. I don't know, I would have had to try and get the money. I've got no brothers and sisters, so I would have had to try and get the money back in that case. I don't know how, you'd have to go to a lawyer or something. I wouldn't know how you'd do it. But so thank goodness for what I can say on that case. But I feel very sorry for people that have already landed in one now. And, okay, once the law's changed, it's all right then. But these ones that are already caught up now, they've got a problem, haven't they, for these ones that are now, yeah.
5: 56,000 people in retirement villages now, they will not benefit from the new legislation when that's passed.
6: Yeah, you feel sorry for them, is what I would say. I would go to a rest home because I don't want to put all that capital into the other one. I would go to that. Better for couples. If it's not a couple going in, I'd say a single person, I would go to a rest home,
5: Yeah. But do you hope to be able to just live independently for forever? Is that your hope?
6: You don't know what's going to happen to your health, do you, really? You don't really know. You could end up on dialysis.
5: Well, that's right.
6: If something could go wrong with your kidney or something, and you might have to have ongoing treatment there. So you don't know what's going to happen
5: I know
6: health.
5: I know you don't know, but the question was, do you hope to live independently?
6: Yes.
5: Yeah,
6: yes,
5: I think most people do, don't they? Yeah. Okay. You know, I've got a couple of friends who've, what would you call it? You wouldn't call it a retirement village. But you're buying your own unit in like a, it's not a commune, it's not like Gloria Vale. You don't have to wear a blue shirt or anything or do strange dances. Or maybe they do. They're in Christchurch. So are you, Alison. Thanks for the call. But they've bought something. It's brand new. And one mate bought one. He loves it. It's a townhouse, but it's in a complex. One of those places that if you drove into their street, you'd watch the netting curtains part. Who's that? Who's that, Margaret? Oh, I haven't seen that car before. Call the police! That kind of a place. No, it's actually not as, I actually haven't been. But they both absolutely love it. And then some people say they wish that they'd done it years earlier. Others could not think of anything worse to do. It's horses for courses, right? Horses for courses. And you can't take a cat, let alone a horse. Mind you, it depends on the village, right? Yes, exactly. Some have boats, some have

0: their own garaging. Some have none of that. Yes, it's true. 13 to 2, 0800 80 1080. Hiram, man, people know the rules before they move in. They have a lawyer to sign the agreement contract. This is only done once the contract is explained in full. I am not saying this is right. However, these contracts have been in place since inception. Yeah, that doesn't make them right. Just because something is legally binding and written up beautifully doesn't make it right. Not everybody understands fully what they're being told. Some people are in a very stressful situation. You're not going to hear a lot of fine prints if you've just lost your wife, your husband, your partner of many years, of a few months, whatever, and you're thinking, oh, my life's just turned upside down, and someone's going, wah, wah, wah, wah, fine print, paragraph 2, subclause 3, section A. It's like, oh, where do I sign? I can imagine for a lot of people, it's just, I want to be somewhere safe. That sounds good. Great. And then it's like, sorry, what? I don't get any capital gain. Why? Well, you signed. It says here, you don't want your capital gain. Which I find, it's not repulsive is the wrong word, but it's all about capitalism, isn't it? It's all about, you know, money, money, money, money, money. So it's, sure, it's all about, you know, we've got a great vibe and we love our people and our staff are tremendous and everyone's having a hoot, but ultimately it's a business. Roman, I've been in a retirement village for nearly 10 years and I love it. It was required that I go through a lawyer before buying in. They keep 30% of what you pay for the right to live there. Life is great, loving it. Many activities if you want to participate. Friendly people and superb staff, says L. They keep 30% of what you pay for the right to live there. They keep them. So what about capital gain over time? So whatever that unit is worth at the point of sale in the future, they will take 30% or just 30% of what you paid initially. That sounds like what you're saying. Thank you, Al. That sounds pretty good. I don't know, does it? Don't know. I feel like I live in a retirement village. Well, do I? Yeah. Well, there's not a great deal of difference. We're all in individual little units. It's an apartment block. That's basically the same thing, isn't it? But none of us are retired. Roman, I've looked into going... Actually, there are some retired people there. That's not true. Roman, I've looked into going into a retirement village. You don't buy the house, you buy the right to occupy. If it's an apartment, you don't have a garage, nor are you allowed pets. When you leave, your funds are used to redecorate, pay for marketing, and the village retains the increase in valuation. Well, that's capital gain. A weekly service fee is also paid. Not for me. Too expensive, says Chrissy. Some people would be devastated. Oh, you can't bring your cat. What? I've always had the cat. Not now, you don't. What about the dog? Nope, you can't bring the dog. What about my donkey? I love my donkey. Nope. The giraffe? No. 10 to 2, 0800 80 1080.
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4: The CRL at well over $5 billion is a gargantuan waste of money. I mean, yes, it will improve things, and on paper it makes sense because it joins up some rail lines so you can go round and round and round. But like most things in life,

0: You lose quite a lot of money, but you can't take it with you. P.S. We can bring our cat and dog. Well, that's the other way to think about it too, is if you've got family saying, oh, I don't think you should be going there, there won't be much money in your will, you can just say, sorry, can't hear you, goodbye, and just do whatever you want. I don't think there'd be anything worse than bullying your parents into doing something you thought they should do, particularly if they're not happy about doing it. How miserable would that be? Oh, we're here because our family thought it was the best idea. Do you want to be here? No. That would be a terrible, terrible situation. So we are talking about the Retirement Villages Act, which is currently, there's a bit of pressure there from various groups wanting to make some significant changes to emulate what happens, at least in Australia, whereby once you decide to sell or you've popped your clogs and that becomes your estate, that they have to actually pay you quicker. There is no time frame at the moment. And you may genuinely want to be moving into a different retirement village or going home or going to live on a cruise ship or whatever. Or you may have died and therefore your family are wanting your estate. To that last part, though, I'd be thinking, oh, look, you know, if you're going to start getting greedy and hurry up, where's the money? That's not very respectful, is it? Mind you, it's more yours than it is the retirement villages, ultimately, if it's been left to you in a will, that is. Yeah, the good, the bad, and the ugly. I'd like to hear more of those stories. Yeah, give me a call, 0800 80 10 80.
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6: In this update, passengers from the Hunter virus-stricken cruise ship MV Hondius are now heading home by air. After being screened for Hunter virus once more before leaving the ship, they were taken to Tenerife Airport for their flights. The New Zealander who was aboard is travelling with the Australians on the last flight to leave in the hours ahead. It's been almost a month since the first passenger died of the disease on board the MV Hondius. Since then, two more people have died and six cases have been linked to the ship, but none of the passengers brought ashore were symptomatic. No tears from the ACT Party over scrapping fees-free study. Winston Peters leaked that the government is scrapping the free final year of tertiary study in this year's budget. Finance Minister Nicola Willis has confirmed the move and says she'll have more to say in due course. ACT leader and Deputy Prime Minister David Seymour says the scheme had no clear objective.
7: We're getting basically the same amount of education as we would have otherwise had. However, the government's debt has been $350 million a year higher than it would otherwise be.
6: Budget Day is the 28th of May. Researchers want better government support for families struggling with food costs. New Otago University research has found women in food insecure households are going to extreme lengths to feed their infants, often skipping meals themselves. Lead researcher Ioanna Katiforis says the government could strengthen income support for households with young children, introduce universal child allowances, and introduce subsidised childcare when parents return to work. More than half of our national organisations have been victims of identity.

0: Identity fraud in the past year. Research from the software company Lumen shows it's now costing businesses, on average, $2.2 million a year. Chief Commercial Officer Joel Foster says nearly 70% of companies are scared of working with partners who've been hacked, making the problem a massive threat to supply chains.
1: The reputational damage that will cause and the brand damage it does. And what you will find is it can destroy businesses pretty quickly.
0: Should New Zealanders have a scheme for returning containers? If New Zealand First MP Jamie Arbuckle's private members' bills drawn and passed, it could see beverage containers like cans and bottles carrying a small refundable deposit. Zero Waste Aotearoa estimates this could reduce the cost burden on councils by $50 million every year. Chief Executive Sue Coote says a 20-cent deposit would strike the right balance.
2: It needs to be at least 20 cents to give people that good reason to pick it up. You know, 10 cents is what it is in Australia, and there's been a lot of talk lately about putting it up to 20.
0: An international relations expert doubts the Russia-Ukraine war is nearing an end. Russian President Vladimir Putin says he thinks conflict with Ukraine is coming to an end after 4 years of fighting. The war has killed hundreds of thousands of people, left parts of Ukraine in ruins, and sunk Russia's economy, all with the Kremlin unable to secure its objectives. Waikato University international law professor Al Gillespie says Putin's comment cannot be taken seriously yet.
3: We're in this kind of continual turmoil between ceasefires and promises of peace, but nothing ever actually eventuates. And Russia has got a long history of not actually concluding its conflict.
0: In sport, the Wellington Phoenix women's side is heading to A-League football's big dance. The Phoenix have won their semi-final against Brisbane Roar 3-2 on aggregate after a 2-0 second leg win in extra time. American import Michaela Woods bagged both goals just before half-time in regulation and again before half-time in extra time. She says it's an incredible feeling to be finals bound after 120 minutes of nerve-wracking football.
4: This is going to be a core memory for me, and I don't think anything's ever going to top this. I might have peaked. This might be peak. This means everything. These group of girls are so amazing, and yeah, I have no words.
0: The final is away against Melbourne City next Saturday night. Tennis veteran Sarana Cristea has stunned world number one Arina Sabalenka in the third round of the Italian Open in Rome.
5: And Cristea sends a seismic shot through Rome. She has beaten Arina Sabalenka.
0: The 36-year-old Romanian, who has already signalled her intention to retire after this season, beat the top seed 2-6, 6-3, 7-5. Sabalenka struggled with lower back pain as the match progressed and took a medical timeout when Cristea was leading the third set 4-3. That's news and sport. I'm Joe Gilfillan.
6: 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That's Mike, waving from behind his bedroom window in Miramar. 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
8: News Talk ZB Weather Watch 24/7 for Monday the 11th of May. Morning, welcome along. And this is your forecast for Northland, Auckland and Coromandel Peninsula. Showers mostly clearing this afternoon, then patchy rain developing this evening, mainly around the southern Northland and northern Auckland and Coromandel area. Waikato to Kapiti, also the Bay of Plenty and the Central High Country. Morning, cloud and isolated showers becoming

Monday morning. Hope you had a lovely weekend, and no doubt there was some element of a Mother's Day thing in there. Whether you are the mother or you have a mother to take care of or do something with. It was quite nice, actually. I went for a stroll yesterday morning. I went for quite a long walk, actually. I sat there doing a bit of work for a while. I thought, no, get up, get outside, get moving, come on. And it was drizzly and not too warm. And I walked into Kingsland, a suburb in kind of central-ish Auckland. And I found this new delicatessen. And the reason why the delicatessen is attracting people like me, sticking my nose in the door, is not because I want to buy a coffee or a delicious-looking sandwich, or bespoke sandwiches made there on the spot, very kind of New York-style-looking sandwiches. It's because it's owned by Jin Wigmore, the very famous New Zealand musician who's back in New Zealand. He's got this amazing voice for a young woman, well, younger than me, and yeah, I heard an interview with her last weekend, and she's opened this delicatessen. So I went for a stroll, looked around, cool music playing, lots of lovely stuff to buy on the shelves and good sandwiches being made. She wasn't there, but she is from time to time, apparently. Then I walked across up and over into to Grey Lynn, had a mooch around over there, and yeah, I had no idea that by the end of the day I'd be going to see Split Enz. So that's my story. I've got a couple of tracks I'm keen to play at some point. I may not get a chance to play them, but the playlist was extensive. 22 tracks over, it must have been close to 2 hours, if not slightly more. A very generous show, very entertaining. Tim and Neil, good with the banter. Noel Crombie, just an amazing percussionist, and he jumped on the drums at the very end for Straight Old Line, one of their big hits later in their career. But here they are again, after getting together again about, what was it, 10 years ago, maybe more? No, more than 10 years ago. And now they're doing it again, and there's talk of a brand new album. Right, so there's that if you want to talk about it. If you did go, if you saw them in Christchurch or Wellington, Hamilton, or Auckland over the last couple of nights, I'd be keen to hear your take on it as well. And I have been talking in that first hour about they're calling it a kind of piracy, with calls for tougher retirement village repayment laws. Basically, once you decide you want to leave or you die, they can determine how long it will be before you see that money again. There's no pressure on them, no commitment to pass on the funds from your investment. The government's proposed changes to the Retirement Villages Act would require operators to repay residents or estates within 12 months on a unit being vacated. 12 months is quite a long time. Mind you, if you think about how long it can take to sell a house, it could happen next week or it could be years, depending on how the market is and your determination to get your price. If the unit remains

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4: 18 past 2. Just going back to that previous caller who mentioned trouble hearing her radio on AM in Pairoa. So the AM there is 1296. If that's you also and you're thinking, oh, that's me as well, I can't quite hear what's going on. Well, that won't be helping. I'm just making that noise up. 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Peter, are you considering looking at a retirement village at some point in the future, maybe?
5: Well, there are some that are charities. Mm. And some that are commercial businesses.
4: Yeah, which ones are the charitable ones? Are they run by churchy type places?
5: Well, there's one in Auckland called, I think it's North something or other. Set up by people. They're not many charity ones. And then the commercial ones. But, yeah. The retirement villages, it depends on, you know, what people want, and I find it interesting observing that some people go for a character, well, a villa or whatever, then they can't cope, then they might have to go to a service department, and then they might need rest home care, and then they might need hospital care, but the thing is, no one knows how long they're going to live for and how long they're going to be independent, but you really have to do your due diligence. You know, I see some people stay in their own homes and then they don't want to move and, you know, that they miss out on the social interaction and communities, you know, if you're isolated, that's pretty hard going unless you've got a big account with Uber Eats, but you're not going to get the social activity.
4: No, because globally, organisations like WHO and other health professional organisations have recognised that loneliness is actually a contributor to poor health. So it is important to keep connected to something.
5: Yeah, so I personally think the government with their housing needs to sort of build apartments that have food and activities and things like that rather than those sort of just sort of building houses or whatever, because that's sort of in between a retirement village. So people who don't have much money for their retirement, like if you are relying on the pension before tax of, say, $28,000, and so it costs 30-something thousand for living in the service department.

0: with meals, that's a gap that, you know, if you don't have savings, you're not going to be able to manage financially.
1: And that's another thing too that surprises me, and I don't know why it surprises me, because I think as you're growing up, you always presume, my presumption when I was younger was that older people have paid their debts and they're living a life of luxury, rolling around in all the cash they've saved. But there's a growing bolus of people now, cohort, I guess, of people who are actually taking out loans against a home just to be able to afford to keep living.
0: And then to do a reverse mortgage, you know, by the time you do your legal fees to get your reverse mortgage, that's many thousands of dollars. So if you're taking out $100,000, but you say spend hypothetically $5,000 to get all the legal advice and the mortgage, that's, you know, more than, you know, that's quite a significant amount. And once you get lots of debt, well, you know, things are a bit sad, really.
1: Yeah, no, I take your point. Thanks for the call, Peter. I'm just watching a bloke on the TV. I've never seen anything like it. So he's clearly sitting at home. He's got his webcam on. He's talking to a news station. He's got white framed glasses on. One side of the glasses is round and the other side is square. That would drive me bonkers looking at that. He doesn't have to look at that because he's wearing them, but I've never seen glasses like that. Don't go buying those thinking that you're cool. You just look a little bit deranged, I think.

0: the thing too is that if you went to see Pearl Jam back in 1981, I'm making this up, you can dial that into this website, Setlist, and it will find that concert and it will tell you every song that you were there, hopefully sober enough to remember hearing. So you think of a gig you've been to, go to setlist.fm, dial in the gig, the date. I think it's quite amazing. Amazing what you can find on the internet sometimes. Nice to hear you, Paul. Thank you. Trish and Robin, I'll be with you soon. 0800 80 10 80 is the number to call. Looking forward to it. ZB, ZB, the text.
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1: We're

0: Have you got a cat?
1: Or dog. No.
0: Okay. You could buy one.
1: No, I had a much loved cat and a car killed it. And I let one of my sons get a cat and the neighbour shot it. And my husband couldn't do anything about it because he was away on business for quite a bit and he was scared what the guy would do to me if he made a problem.
0: It sounds like you're in the perfect place. Sounds like you're in the perfect place.
1: I am. It's perfection. I bought this place 20 minutes after I came. A dear friend of mine rang me one Friday and she said, I've heard a lot about Somerset. She said, I don't want to buy one, but she said, I want to have a look. I'm being nosy. Will you come with me? And I said, yes, I'll come with you. So we came and she went through with the agent and I poked around on my own and I said, what do you have to do if you want to buy one of these? And the woman said, $30,000 deposit. But if you can't sell your house, if you change your mind, if there's a problem of any sort, we'll give you your money back.
0: Perfect.
1: And she said, I don't want to sound pushy, but she said, this particular one is the most popular of all the floor plans. It's a villa. And she said, this is the last one and we've got an open home tomorrow. So I said, oh, well, I haven't brought my handbag with me. And my darling friend threw me hers and said, here, use my checkbook.
0: What?
1: Yes.
0: Wow.
1: And the woman said, oh, I'll put a check in the safe. She said, I won't bank it and you bring yours in. So that's what we did, and I think, honestly, I can't, as I say, there's people, and I understand, might be dithering, would they be doing the right thing? Look, I haven't had a moment's unhappiness since I've been here, and that's 12 years.
0: Well, that's a lovely story, mate. I'm very glad you're happy. That's, because it's a big move, isn't it? You move somewhere that you've been for, pick your number, years, most of your life, maybe. You've raised a family there. You've had a wonderful garden. Next thing, it's a big change. So, yeah, sounds good. It's a good ad for them. They'll be pleased that you called in. If they've got any units for sale, they won't buy tomorrow. Thank you, May. 0800 80 1080 ZBZB the text. Robin and Matthew, stand by.
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0: 22.3. Hi there, Robin.
8: Hi, Roman. I live in a small independent living village, which is a strange concept, really. In other words, there's no medical help. The people on call who will call an ambulance for you or just help you back to bed if you've had a fall. But there's no medical help at the village, but that's okay. But the thing I

0: be about 5 minutes. That's all right, I've got 5 minutes. I do not like self-checkouts. I know how to use them. I just hate them. I think that if I use a checkout operator, I might help that person have a job for longer. I don't get a discount by using the self-checkout, so why would you? If they said it was 10% cheaper to do it, maybe I would. Anyway, I'm standing there, and she's looking back towards me, and then she walks towards me because I'm not looking at her, and she said, "Are you Roman?" And I thought, oh no, what have I done? And I said, yes, I am. Yeah, why? I said, how did you know? And she said, oh, because I listened to you on the radio. I said, how does that work? It's the radio. There's no pictures. Anyway, we had a chat. So I'm very happy to talk to people or someone who's standing. There was a woman recently in the biscuit section, and I was going to buy biscuits for the producers that I work with on a Saturday night. I do the catering, which is biscuits. And she was standing there looking really puzzled, and so was I. I didn't know which ones to grab. So you just go, which ones are really awesome? Oh, and then she was pointing at all these different biscuits. Couldn't get away. I was there for 3 days. But yeah, if you're that kind of person, keep engaging with people. And it sounds like you're good at doing that, Robin. Just keep engaging, keep smiling, talking. There's always someone who wants to have a chat. And when you get sick of them, you can just run them over with your trolley. 1223-0800-80-1080 and 9292 the text.
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0: 11:23. Hi there, Dave.
6: Yeah, hi, Roman. Can you hear me okay?
0: Yeah, loud and clear.
6: Oh, nice. Look, I've just knocked off work. I'm driving home, and I happened to hear a lady mention that she's been in a retirement home in Hamilton for 12 years.
0: Yes, that's right.
6: Yeah, and she mentioned that they have performers there. I'm singing there on the 26th of next month, so just over a month, 26th of June.
0: I'm you're Dave, the linesman who does the linesman work and sings as well.
6: I wondered if you remember. Yeah, that's
0: I
6: right.
0: do. Yeah. That's a while ago since we've last spoken. Yeah, good on you.
6: It was a while ago. Yeah.
0: Oh, that's a small world, isn't it? There's you listening, and she's got. Well, she'll be looking forward to that now. What's on the set list, Dave?
6: Well, I've actually asked. They've been kind of specific about it. Quite often they do, and they've got a country theme.
0: Mm.
6: So the specifics I got were because it's Somerset Village, Hamilton, country and western theme.
0: Good stuff.
6: So that's yeah.
0: Okay, you'd have to do. I am a linesman for the county. Would you do that one or not?
6: Well, it's funny because, I mean, I'm a fan of Glen Campbell and I do like that song, but there's a lot of songs I like that aren't quite so good for an evening when you're looking for people to get up and dance, and believe me, they do.
0: Oh, good.

0: No, but good on you, Dave. Thanks for the call. Welcome to you, Chris.
1: Oh, welcome, Renee. The retirement homes, I'd never move into one. That's my personal point of view.
2: Yeah.
1: I'm quite happy with my little tiny home on the orchard here, and this is where I tend to stay. I mean, they'll know that I'm dead because there'll be a smell emanating from the building eventually.
0: Stop it. No, I think, but in fairness, there'll be people that love the idea and don't even have to think about it twice, and others like you who don't want to, but then find out that they probably have to. I don't know what's ahead of me, so, you know, none of us do we?
1: No, true, but I just don't like the idea of anyone else having the money that I've allocated for other people.
0: Gotcha. Yeah.
1: Okay. No, I want it to come to the people that I want it to come to, and I don't want it to go to anyone else.
0: No, I get that. I get that, and to be faced with the prospect of not being able to take your black shepherd into a place with it, that'd be horrific. Imagine being told you can come, but your dog can't. That wouldn't be cricket, would it?
1: No, and I'd have something to say about that. I'd say, well, that's where the conversation finishes.
0: Yeah.
1: Goodbye, goodbye.
0: And it sounds like there are ones that are quite happy for you to have animals, and it's been proven that when you have animals, not for everyone, because some people are terrified of cats and dogs, but for some people, it generally lowers the heart rate. And they used to have them in hospitals a lot, and they've learnt the benefits of having them around people, which is, pretty good. Yeah. So not for you, though.
1: Most of them say, well, you mean your dog is longer than a small dog? Well, my big dog is much better behaved than this small yappy thing.
0: Oh, yeah, tell us about it. You could always say that if you stand a long way away, my big dog looks quite small, and just see if they buy that could work.
1: Matewa,
0: yeah. I didn't even know what that meant for ages. Air New Zealand were using that all the time, and I had to sort of ask someone, I don't know what that means. I'd never heard matewa when I was growing up. Hey, konera, matewa. Matthew, I don't have time at the moment, but you put the jug on, make me a cup of tea, and I'll be with you after the news. How's that? 0800 80 1080 if you'd like to join in.
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7: I only joined the line dancing group because Margaret dragged me along. She said it'd be a bit of fun. And she was right. The best thing I've done in years. We rehearse every Thursday. Well, rehearse might be a strong word, but it keeps us moving. And laughing. Yeah, definitely keeps us laughing.
8: You don't stop doing things because you get old. You get old because you stop doing things. Which is why at MetLife Care we say never stop.
9: Mike Hosking, Heather Duplessis-Allen, Matt Heath, Tyler Adams. 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
10: In this update, international health officials say Hunter virus is under control as passengers from the cruise ship linked to the disease fly home from Tenerife. The MV Hondius dropped anchor off the port of Granadilla, where passengers were screened once more before being ferried ashore. Some Spanish locals protested against the ship's arrival, citing weak safety measures in place. World Health Organization Director General Tedros Ghebreyesus says people's fear of an outbreak is legitimate after the COVID pandemic.
11: That trauma is still in our minds. So people will have questions, people will have concerns.
10: A New Zealand man who went on an axe-wielding rampage, assaulted multiple people and set an apartment complex on fire in Australia has been sentenced to 6 years in prison. Raymond Thomas White pleaded guilty in the Mackay District Court to 16 charges from his crimes spree in Queensland's Sarina in 2024. ABC reports the 45-year-old burnt down an apartment

0: And if you are on an orchard, have you had to install additional security? That's what the police are advising. Keep your fuel out of sight. Keep the tanks locked. Install security lighting that lights up the fuel tanks and fueling areas. Keeping an inventory of fuel consumption so that thefts can be identified quickly. Install a fuel tank locking device on all your petrol and diesel tanks. Because once you get up off a relatively quiet road in behind an orchard, it's all pretty enclosed and quiet, isn't it? What would you add to that list? I'd say buy a fleet of Doberman pincers would be quite helpful as well. Or just get Chris and his black shepherd to do some patrolling. He's already on a kiwifruit orchard. Cameras as well. It's always good to be able to hand the police footage of cars and number plates and things like that. Descriptions of people. Much easier to do once you've got the footage, right? So the whole industry's doing well, but more and more rural properties being targeted by fuel theft. Let me know about your involvement with the industry at any level. And it's really good to know that despite the Donald Trump, what are we here for in the Middle East again? War and rising fuel costs and all of that, that the industry's doing very, very well, which is pleasing. I'm sure that will make the CEO of New Zealand very happy indeed. I'm thrilled. But it must be horrible to know that your fuel is being targeted too. So let me know what you're doing about all that. 0800 80 1080 and 9292 on the text, 18 past 3.
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0: 20 past 3. Only here till 5, so get stuck in. 0800 80 1080 is that free phone number. Hi, Matthew.
6: Hi, Roman. Just ringing, like, from the opinion tonight, like, what should be happening, that what is not happening. And that's just saying, you know, about the rest tones when somebody turns to the age of 65, and obviously it's going to Parliament. You know, someone turns to the age of 65, that could be you, me, the whole of New Zealand. When we get to the age of 65, we should be entitled to home help for ACC, even if we've got a clean bill of health through the GP doctor to qualify for home help for any 15 hours per week, which the government can afford, and we can have home help come into our home, and they can help us either do home shopping on the internet, a little bit of washing.
0: Why do you think everyone would be entitled to that if they're healthy? What's the point in that?
6: Because I believe that when it comes to New Zealand, not in reality today, 2026, not everybody can afford a rest home. And I've seen the other outcomes of where people do end up, and I'm not going to even show that vision, but there are a lot of wealthy people in New Zealand today that can afford to

0: I really don't. Look, I understand capitalism, and I understand that these retirement villages, they're not altruistic monks wanting to help. They're actually there to make money. But it's a bit like the supermarket proposition of how much profit is fair
1: too
0: and
1: much.
0: Equitable. Yeah, exactly. Yeah.
1: So it does need a good tidy up, and no previous government, even Labor and National, haven't done it in the past few decades, but it has got overburdened away from retirement homes. What we used to know were around 40 years ago. It's gone very commercial, so it needs decommercialising in that aspect and making it friendly for both sides to work and operate. Because you do have that need, you might want independent living, as they call it, in the unit, but then as you progress, you might need to go into care.
0: Yeah.
1: And that's where you move across into care in another part of the village where they do step up and give you three meals a day as opposed to one meal a day, because you need that care and daily check on that you're still above ground, not pushing up daisies.
0: It might be cheaper to join Gloria Vale.
1: Well, it could be. That's what they could convert it into.
0: Actually, that's not a stupid idea. He laughs nervously. But no, you're right. Why not turn that into an actual... It's got all the facilities, great big kitchens. If you get bored, you could go and milk the cows. You know, it's a bit... yeah. I hadn't thought about it. I could start a commune. I could call myself the leading moonbeam or something. The great big moonbeam, that's what I call myself. No, I'd be the shining light. No, I'd be the leading example. I'd have a harem, 15, 20 wives. They'd do all the vacuuming. And, I'd be fine. I'd have 15 different people to sponge bath me. Oh, no, like, I don't know. I actually hadn't thought too much about it until I read the story, but be very careful about what you're leaping into, because I think it's like anything. It's going to look at a car, and they can tell when look at these people. They love what they're looking at, and they're trying to explain. Make sure you're au fait with all of the conditions. It's in the car. Yeah, no, we just love it. Do you know what I mean? It's like a car in the sense that you know a car is well and truly overpriced, depending on where it was made, but you just love it. Oh, and we can do it. Let's just do it. Oh, okay. Next thing, you're locked into a contract paying for a car that's the same price as a farm in Featherston or something. Cheers, Alan. 0800 80 1080 9292 on the text. Michael, I'll be with you next. 2124.
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0: 1924. Roman, would you want 15 mother-in-laws? Says Ross. Well, no. No. Like I said, I haven't really thought about it. But, no, I can't think of anything worse. No, you're right, actually. What am I thinking? But we never know what

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4: 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Retirement. Now, Michael mentioned the RVRA. I think a lot of people would have pricked their ears up at that if you're involved in the industry, if you are a resident, an owner, whatever it is. So that's the Retirement Village Residents Association. RVRA. Get involved. Might be something else to keep you, I don't know, to keep the blood pressure up by being involved with trying to force positive change at a government level. Right, a couple of texts. Roman Allen was incorrect on so many points. The resident must get contracts checked and explained by a lawyer and get legal advice for retirement villages. I don't think Allen would disagree with that. I think it might have been me that said, because I would. But you might just get a lawyer saying, no, no, it's all there, it's brilliant. Yep, no, it's watertight, but not necessarily in your favour. And if you're in a bit of a wobbly predicament, you're going, oh, we'll just, yeah, look, we just need to live somewhere. And it could be through ill health, through one of you, you just need somewhere to call home again. You can't go back to a big property. It could be just like, oh, yeah, let's just do it. And then the wheels fall off when you realise how much capital gain you could be missing. I went to Split Ends last night. I loved it. And at one point, Tim Finn was talking about their love on their early albums of the mandolin. The mandolin is not an instrument you hear a great deal. But in the set list, track number 13 was Neil on the mandolin and Tim on vocals with a very early Split Ends track. This is the Matinee Idol. It's a beautiful track. Hear that mandolin? Crank it up.

0: Newstalk ZB and Split Enz, Matinee Idol, and just an absolutely brilliant concert last night. They played Christchurch, they played Wellington, they played Hamilton. Two gigs in Auckland over the weekend. And yeah, as I said, last minute, a friend of mine said, do you want to go? And I said, oh, don't be silly. Of course I'd love to go, but I thought she was joking. But she had tickets, so we went. So, yeah, what did I say? How many tracks did they play in the set list? 22, 19, and then the encore of 3. And they really covered all of the big songs, all the big hits. And it was, I guess it's fair to say, it was a crowd that was largely my age or older. But when they played in Christchurch, they played at Electric Avenue, and apparently all the young people, either Neil or Tim in an interview said they were surprised at how the young people were all singing along. And it's because your parents are playing the music. I've played that music to my girls. They wouldn't know that song, but they certainly grew up hearing all the big Split Enz hits, and then, of course, Crowded House, which we've all been to. My eldest daughter and I went in Melbourne last year, which was great. You might have been there. Let me know what you thought about it as well, if you were any of their gigs over the past few weeks. 0800 80 10 80. Retirement villages, love them, hate them, the pros, the cons. Let's hear all those things from you. Be good.
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9: In this update, university student groups want the government to reconsider scrapping fees-free study. Finance Minister Nicola Willis has confirmed it'll end in the budget announcement 3 weeks away, with 2026 being the final year students are eligible. Victoria University of Wellington Student Association President Aidan Donoghue says fees-free is being binned just as the cost of living bite.
10: There's huge opportunity costs that we can't work full-time while also studying. So energy, heating, groceries, fuel, those are all just compounding on students as they, you know, try and better themselves.
9: A clear push for new solutions to identity fraud. Research from the software company Lumen shows it's quickly becoming an expensive problem, costing our businesses an average of $2.2 million a year. Chief Commercial Officer Joel Foster says 9 out of 10 companies think their processes are vulnerable to scams. Mr. Foster says there's a growing demand for the introduction of government-issued digital IDs.
11: There are things that obviously need to happen, so the technology is there, but this agency is working very, very hard to get these solutions in place.
9: A potential return to the days gone by with a new bill to bring back a nationwide container return scheme. New Zealand First MP Jamie Arbuckle's members' bill proposes a small amount for the recycling of beverage containers. Zero Waste Aotearoa estimates if the bill's drawn and passed, it could reduce the cost burden on councils by $50 million every year. Zero Waste Sue

been a busy old morning. Lots of people clearly of all different ages considering what the future will be in terms of retirement villages, what care will be required. Well, no one's going to need that, know that knowledge necessarily, but your plans and what you're thinking of doing into retirement, whether you just move to a smaller home or actually invest in a retirement village, there is some legislation before government at the moment and pressure to change things. The retirement village's residents, they're calling for tougher legal protections, arguing that village operators should be forced to return money to former residents or their estates much sooner. As you've heard, it can be whatever time they want it to be, of no real consequence to them, but for you it would be. 56,000 people that currently live in retirement villages, any legislation would not, that changes now, would not affect you, sadly. Which I think is completely unfair, but there'll be all sorts of reasons for that from a legal point of view. And there are 450 retirement villages in New Zealand now, and that number will grow as our population and demography just changes. As you keep hearing, we're getting older, we're living longer, and fewer people are having children. So there's that. I'm quite keen to keep that conversation going. You may have been listening. You may not have actually formulated what you want to say yet about that. Or it could be that you absolutely love or hate what you've got at the moment. And hate's a bit of a strong word. A previous caller mentioning that his wife was not particularly happy with what they'd moved into and they would like to move out. And he wants to be happy in his relationship, so he's prepared to do that. It's a big thing, isn't it, moving around? I did mention, and didn't get any calls on this, because I don't know how many jewellers are listening. I have no idea about all that carrot talk, the clarity, the purity, that's all I understand. But an 11,000 carat ruby unearthed by miners in Myanmar, 2.2 kilos worth, two blocks of cheese. It's huge. If you get to have a look at a photo of it, you'll see what I mean by, what is that? It doesn't look particularly pretty because it hasn't been refined, polished up, cut or anything yet. But there's no way it could remain that size unless someone's going to buy it just to display. So like a lot of big pieces of diamonds and things, they tend to cut them up, don't they? And put shiny little edges on them to catch the light to sparkle. Myanmar produces as much as 90% of the world's rubies. I wonder why. I wonder what the... Yeah. Clearly rubies are prominent there for some reason. Primarily from the areas of Mogok and Mong Hsu. Gemstones both legitimately traded and smuggled are a major source of revenue for Myanmar. Wow, okay. It goes on about things like that and talks about the trouble the country's had with civil war, but it doesn't talk about the value of this particular stone. Perhaps it doesn't actually have, maybe it's one of those priceless things that someone with too much money will end up buying. I did mention the kiwi fruit industry as well and just how well they're doing. If that's you,

0: imagine all sorts of ups and downs through life, which has meant that he's now renting and still having to work. Does that surprise you, or do you know people in the same situation? Are you that person? He describes himself as being as tight as a fish's backside. I quite like that. I watch everything. I'll spend money sometimes, like I might have an Indian meal, but I worry more about the kids. Like the pub here runs raffles, and I seem to have this luck of winning the meat raffle. Oh, that's good. So he gives that to his children. I don't like to eat a lot of meat. I like vegetables, sardines, fish oil, and turmeric. Oh, and his first wife is in a rest home, and he likes to go and visit her. She's in Taradale.
1: Aww.
0: Sounds like a happy bloke. And that's the whole thing. Like, here's me going, oh, 89 nearly and having to work still. He's loving it. He's paying rent. So? I guess the fact that you're able to pay rent, the fact that you're almost 89 and still able to work on a regular basis like that and quite a physical job, not bad. Is that something that you are au fait with, either with someone in your life or maybe yourself? 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If you've got a story like Max's, I'm here to hear it. 18 past 4, 0800 80 10 80.
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6: The OECD had a word about New Zealand Inc. yesterday. They've weighed in on the super debate. Of course, they want eligibility linked to life expectancy. We head eventually to 69. Nicola Willis, Finance Minister. They say we should be doing something about superannuation. We're not going to. So is that the beginning, the middle and the end of it?
7: No, we are going to have to do something. If you're sensible, you listen to these facts and you think, well, that's not sustainable. In the 1960s, there were around 7 New Zealanders of working age for every person aged 65 or older. Today, there are 4, and by 2065 there will only be 2. That burden on our taxpayers is increasing significantly.
2: 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Got an opinion? 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
0: 21 past 4, and by the way, the other thing too was Split Ends and their resurgence. Covering the country, heading overseas to tour as well. If you've been to any of their gigs, two in Auckland, I went to one last night. If you've been, let me know what you made of it as well. Hi there, Pete.
8: Yeah, good morning, Raymond. Heck, love your show, mate.
0: Yeah, good on you.
8: Yeah, I live in Oakland. I'm in a close. Boy, I lost the occupier. I'm over in Fielding.
0: Mm-hmm.
8: I'm 70, 72 this year, and I love it. Before I moved in here, I had two lawyers looked at my contract, and they said, go for it. No loopholes, nothing.
0: Oh,
8: they
0: yeah?
8: said, you can't go past that. Yep. Gee. And it's in Palmerston North. and excellent service.

0: lawyers. They said, Peter, you're on the right track. You can't go wrong. So there you go. And I've been here three and a half now.
1: Yeah.
0: And there's 10 houses, but I'm, and there's about five of us from the back of the hall and that sort of thing, back of the church. And it's owned by a trust and excellent service. Well, before I moved in, on my contractor did say, the lawyers told me, anything that needed to be done inside, you had to sort out what needed an oven. They replaced that. The heat pump, they replaced that. My extractor fan in the bathroom, they replaced that. It was all done. It was all brand new carpet, all painted in and out. Yeah. And they deal with the outside exterior, rather the inside. Anything fixed, like lights, anything like that, or anything major, they replace that. And I actually added on a carport and a decking. And I had to get permission for this. They had to go through contract to go ahead. And they looked at it and said, boy, hell, Pete, you've done a marvellous. I said, I've got a garden. I've got my garden here. I look after my garden. I go trout fishing.
1: Now, this isn't a big flash like a Ryman or a what are those?
0: No, it's not. It's run through the church.
1: Oh, yeah, nice.
0: And it's really, it's in the fielding. I'm not sure where it is, but. And I'm getting a really, really good deal. And I deal once a month. I pay a one-off payment, and it's just my power and my internet, and I just pay the rest. And I'm happy here.
1: Good.
0: And I can go away. I went away to work and with my son for a week. And this neighbour next door, he looked after my place, or people from going away, and yeah, look after it. My neighbour said, and right. They know I'm around. They say, gee, you've been busy. And they say, well, you've been away. But it's really great to have communication, and I keep active, and that's one good thing. And I'm surviving, and it's great.
1: And is there quite the, like, if you want to be part of that, it's only 10 houses, you said, right? So if you want to be part of a you know, whatever that's going on, or you can be quite independent, there's no pressing need to be involved with everyone.
0: No.
1: Okay, well, that's good.
0: We have brought in teas at Christmas time, things like that, and try to catch up with the oldest. And I'm one of the, they're all in their ages. I'm 7, I'm a baby.
1: Yeah, see. Sounds good.
0: But I love it. It's excellent.
1: Okay, so, and Fielding's a nice town, isn't it?
0: Fielding has grown. It's booming. It's really growing a lot.
1: Yeah.
0: Somebody told me I had sort of 18,000 here in Fielding now. That's what, like, I don't know if there's any truth in it or not, but it's growing. And, I love it.
1: I've always liked the town. I love the fact that the stockyards are right there. You've got town meets country right in the town there. Free parking everywhere. You can't go wrong. Nice shops too. And free parking, which I've already mentioned. And the parking's free, which is very appealing. Good on you, Pete. Nice to hear from you. I wouldn't be surprised, the more that we see this big business of retirement villages, and it's not a bad thing. It's a business. They're not there to be altruistic. Their advertising is all about kindness and lovely times, and they do. Some people have said they have a lovely time. It is a business, right? But I wonder if there'll be more of, how would I put it? I don't want to talk about glory avail, but I wonder if people will decide to buy land together and have what effectively would be called a commune, but you're not all running naked around the paddocks, whacking tambourines or something. Do you know what I mean? Like, you're actually just quite normal, but you're sharing the cost of setting up roads, sewerage, electricity. Well, hopefully you'd be off-grid. All that whacking of tambourines would be enough to generate lots of electricity, or frighten the neighbours. But anyway, I wonder if that will become more common in time, whether it's a group of like-minded people in a church or a business or a family, as a way of creating a community. All you're doing really is replicating a town of all like-minded people, perhaps. I do know people have done that, actually. It always seems remarkably straightforward until someone decides they want out. Then what do? Try and find someone with a similar ethos, I guess. 0800 80 1080 9292 on the text, 26 past 4. Hi, Roman. That bowel cancer advert says to post the poo test done. But letterboxes don't get emptied so often nowadays, says Sandy. Oh, you've been really listening to the ads. That's good to know. Our very good advertisers will love that. Do they say that? Post the poo. Gee, that's pretty scarred for life now with that image, aren't you? Try fitting that through the letterbox crack.

thing. Morning, Roman. Has the talkback caller, I think you meant to say, Alan, been on this morning? Yes, he has. It depends on which Alan you're talking about. But Alan, the truck driver, if you're referring to Alan, yes, he has been on this morning. He understands the rhythm of radio, does he? What does that mean, the rhythm of radio? And argues his point intelligently. Been unable to listen to Night Shift for a while and have missed his authenticity. Thank you. Thank you. I'm not sure which Alan you're referring to. I'm picking you. We have had an Alan on this morning who's quite a regular caller. Roman, with the release of more UFO sighting documents by Donald Trump, it will add more weight to there being some other sort of life out there, says Jack. Oh, there's no question about it, Jack. I just wish he'd go back to the planet he came from. Morning, Roman. I'm waiting on a settlement from my separation because it's taken so long. My son has bought me a beautiful two-bedroom unit for me to live in. Good Lord. I have no intention of moving into a retirement village. I'm 80 and so looking forward to my final move. Cheers, says Anne. Lovely, Anne. It's good to have a good family around you, right? Morning, Roman. You've actually said Reuben, but your phone might have taken over. Reuben's actually a very nice name. Hi, Reuben. When you enter a retirement village, you don't buy the unit or whatever it is you buy the right to rent it. I don't think a lot of people know that, actually quite a surprise, so you do not own anything. I don't think you're strictly correct there, Mary. I think it depends on which business proposition you're looking at, with which company, with which setup. So they're all quite different by the sounds of it. This text starts with three wows, like a barking dog. Wow, wow, wow, Roman. Don't forget Chinese gooseberries, says Pat. Yeah, well, that is effectively the original kiwi fruit before we decided to rebrand it and start, you know, mucking around and crossbreeding them. I'm not sure what you mean by that. Do you mean you love them more? I actually quite like the traditional good old kiwi fruit, the relatively hard green. Just when they're mushy, no. What are they like in porridge? Actually, probably quite nice. I might try that. Morning, Roman. The stereo in my Mercedes is Bose. Very nice. Very nice sound on all eight speakers. Chris and Gothic. Oh, good on you, Chris. Gee, a Mercedes with eight speakers. Bose. Hi, Roman. A question for you and for your listeners. If you have right to occupy, as stated, then can you still use that asset to borrow or use as collateral, as is possible when alternatively you have had freehold ownership of a property? Cheers, says Ross. There will be someone who heard that will know the answer, Ross. Keep listening. Morning, Roman. I've moved from my house with a huge section after my husband passed away to a retirement home. I was only in my 60s. I have a brand new three-bedroom villa, internal garage, and moved in with two cats and a little dog. I love all the many animals in the village. I love the variety of ages of the villagers. So much to do. Yes, we pay fees, but it's still... but it's still buy more cheap. Maybe you meant way more. Way more cheap than keeping up a large house on your own. I knew this when I moved in. Feel so safe now, says Chris. Good. I would imagine for a lot of people it is safety. You know what it's like when you've lived in a neighborhood for so long that people come and they go and the whole thing changes. Things change quite quickly. The people you knew, the families you knew, the connection to all of that disappears or changes quite dramatically. Feel free to jump in. 0800 80 1080. Roman, my parent, you might have meant parents, I'm not sure, were in a retirement village I stayed at sometimes, missed seeing animals, only saw them if I went out the gates. One thing I did like, no fences between the houses. Said they reckon they create barriers when you look at USA houses. Not a lot of fences. So don't have to consider.
You'd have to be careful.

0: Honestly, how have you written that? Not a lot of AI going on in there. Not a lot of I going on in there. Feel free to resend it. It may not have made a lot of sense. Good morning, Roman. In February this year, my sister's family finally received the money from my sister's apartment. 4 years to the month since my sister died. Good grief, 4 years? What? In the interim, they've been paying lawyers and accountants to administer trusts, large sums of money, with the consequence that most of the money had been swallowed up. The firm concerned had purchased two additional homes in the South Island while they were waiting for what was owed to them. We even sent stooges into the house to see what was going on, but they were never shown my sister's apartment. What? Oh, that sounds super dodgy. But that was very easy to read because you used real words with good spelling and punctuation. Thank you. Otherwise, I sound like I've been drinking like all of the cider, which is not true. 0800 80 1080 if you'd like to join in, 9292 on the text. I'm quite keen to hear from someone who knows about rubies, or not necessarily rubies, just jewellery. What does 11,000 carats in a ruby mean? And what would you do with it? 2.2 kilos. It must be so exciting to find that sort of thing, and almost like a criminal thing to cut it into pieces. Is it the Nuur? What's that big diamond that they shoved into the crown? But they had to cut that down. That was a ginormous thing, quite controversial. Who really owns that? 2625.
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0: 2425, going back to that ruby story. Rubies are beautiful, aren't they? Mind you, all precious stones are beautiful. Sapphires are beautiful. The value of a sapphire goes up when it's got that clarity, a very soft blue. A dark blue is not that valuable. But they're all beautiful. But this ruby, have a look at it if you get the chance. The massive 11,000 carat ruby unearthed by miners in Myanmar. 2.2 kilos. It just looks like a great big blob of melted plastic. And they did well to see that. Mind you, that's what they're mining for, so I guess they'd know what to look for. Very dark, very dull, and very big, 2.2 kilos. It almost looks like a... Actually, yeah, it does. It looks like a kumara. A knobbly old, you know, cheap as chips kumara, not a nice one. And I mentioned the big diamond in the crown jewels. That's the Koh I Noor, the Mountain of Light. Now, that diamond is 105.6 carats. That's the diamond in the king's crown. 105 carats, right? So this ruby is 11,000 carats. I'm sounding dramatic. I still don't really know what that means, but clearly it's a whole lot more. It doesn't mention the value. I don't know that rubies are that valuable compared to a diamond.

Would that be fair to say? But that Koh I Noor diamond, it's legendary, right? It's beautiful. It's one of the world's largest, and it's currently set in the British Crown Jewels, stolen from India in 1849, but the ownership remains a contentious subject. And there are still ongoing calls from India for it to be repatriated. Can't see that happening. Stuff like that. There's actually a very good series, if you haven't seen it, on Netflix called Stuff the British Stole. And it goes all around the world following the colonial path of Great Britain and just what happened in the countries that they were colonizing. The stuff that was just taken. Like, no one really thinks about asking why there are Egyptian mummies in museums. These are dead people. You go into a museum, you go, oh, wow, look at that. Oh, gee, they've got an X-ray of it. Yeah, look at that. That's a person. And these were often just taken along with antiquities, weren't they? Oh, just shove that on the ship, take that back to England. No one's going to know. Often they were stolen, either by the colonists or by people living in the country, locals, who just wanted to make some money. And that's a weird thing. I'd never thought about that until I watched that program and they said, why are there mummies in museums? Dead people effectively in a coffin. Oh, we'll take that. We'll take that back to London. Be lovely. Quite strange. 0800 80 10 80. If you'd like to tell me more about rubies, I'm here for the edumacation. What would the value of that be? It's not the biggest, as I mentioned, at 2.2 kilos. The biggest is 4.29. That's a whopper. Four blocks of cheese. Absolutely amazing. And that, I didn't know that Myanmar produces as much as 90% of the world's rubies. Someone with deep pockets will have to have that, won't they? And I'm not sure what will happen to it. Time will tell. Any ideas of the value? Happy to let me know. 9292 on the text or 0800 80 10 80. And also that story about Max. I won't use his surname because he might be listening. He might not like the fact, but he's in the news. It's not like I haven't done a deep dive into his Facebook profile. Max is almost 89 and he works at a Pack and Save in Napier. You might know this bloke. He's a very nice bloke. He's very fit for nearly 89. But he's in a financial situation, not a predicament, that's not fair, but his life has not been easy. And at nearly 89, he's renting and he still works at Pack and Save. Loves it. Loves his life. He's very positive. He goes through the story and talks about his ups and downs. Do you know people in a similar situation that at the age of, whatever, 80-something, are still paying a mortgage, are renting, having to work? Like I feel like I should be going, oh, but he's happy. He likes it. At 89, hopefully I'll have my feet up on a poodle somewhere by a fire and just, you know, enjoying a bit of split ends or something, which I thoroughly enjoyed the other night, I have to say. The other night being last night. Split ends in their second gig at Spark Arena. A set list of 22 tracks, three of those being the encore. And the way that they wove through their career and their albums, I thought was absolutely spectacular. There wasn't a dull moment. There wasn't a point where people were chatting away because it got boring. And they're very, very good at banter, interacting with the crowd. And actually responding when people yelled things out. Tim was actually saying some stuff back to them. So track number 9 in the set list last night was from one of my favourite albums called True Colours. And it really got people up. People were instantly up and dancing. And you can tell why, right? Because it sounds like this.

0: News Talk ZB and Split Enz back in action. And one of their finest albums, that's from True Colours, What's the Matter with You? And I have to say that Tim, at the age of 73, which always sounds ageist, but he's an amazing singer. He was hitting all the high notes. Tim's a few years younger, Neil, I should say, and he was doing exactly the same. Eddie Rayner, hands just flying across the keyboards, absolutely stunning. Noel Crombie, mainly percussion, and on the final song he jumped on the drum kit and just made it look so easy. 4:45, 0800 80 10 80. Kiwifruit, such a huge industry, right? If you've got a link to that in any way whatsoever, whether it's the picking, the harvesting, the pruning, the transportation, maybe security, by the sounds of it, they do need security with all the fuel thefts that are going on, and the police giving orchardists real hot tips on how to protect that very valuable commodity. So the red, the ruby red's been harvested. That's all on the ships. Off it goes. Aeroplanes too, probably. Mainly ships, though, going through the Panama Canal up to Europe. And now they start on the other zespri, the green. 220 million trays. That's just mind-boggling. Makes me wish I'd invested in kiwifruit. What's your involvement with that? And how exciting is it to see things going very well in the face of what's happening in the Middle East? 1425 0800 80 1080.
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It's not a widely known fact that if Neva Ritimanu had not been the world's best newsreader, she would have been the front person for Split Enz. I'm not sure if that's entirely true. She's nodding with enthusiasm. Not too far away, Neva Ritimanu, then Ryan Bridge with Monday's early edition. Have a wonderful day.

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5: Good morning, it's 5 o'clock. I'm Neva Reti Manu. The first passengers evacuated from a hantavirus-stricken cruise ship docked near Spain's Canary Islands have arrived in Madrid. 14 Spanish nationals on the chartered flight from Tenerife face mandatory quarantine at a military hospital there. They were followed by French nationals taken to Paris as other countries, including the UK, also prepared to fly citizens home. Three people died and six cases have been linked to the boat. World Health Organization field lead Boris Pavlin told CNN they're confident hantavirus can't be caught through casual contact.
6: It's consistent with our understanding to date that this requires close contact over a significant period of time. There's no exact answer on how long that can be.
5: Iran sent its response to a United States proposal to begin peace talks to end the war via mediators in Pakistan, Iranian state media report. State TV says that Iran is seeking to end the war on all fronts, including in Lebanon, and ensure the security of shipping. But no details were immediately available. It comes as two carriers were allowed to pass through the blockaded Strait of Hormuz. Mega Ministry MB sought advice on working from home requirements for public servants facing steep petrol prices. Senior political reporter Azaria Hell has the story.
7: MB Fuel Response Chief Operating Officer Ian Kossar said the agency asked for advice given working from home was mentioned in the 2024 National Fuel Plan as a voluntary way of reducing demand. The Public Service Commission advised MB the move would be unlikely to ease fuel supply or prices. The PSC also suggested it would be hard to justify when schools, hospitals and courts remain open.
5: The government's cybersecurity spending increases have shrunk in the past 3 years. Internal affairs data released to Newstalk ZB shows 47 agencies spent more than $169 million on cybersecurity last year, just over 2% up on 2024. In the years before, spending

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4: Newstalk ZB, it is 13 minutes after 5. So Putin says Ukraine, the war could be coming to an end, but only after once a lasting peace deal has been done, which could take some time. Jimmy Rushton's a foreign policy security analyst in Kiev and joins us this morning. Jimmy, nice to have you on the program. How seriously do we take those comments?
5: I don't think we can take them seriously at all, to be honest. If you look at what Putin was saying, he went on to say that he preferred to have negotiations with Europe, but only if Gerhard Schroeder, who's a key ally of his from Germany, would represent Europe. And that's kind of farcical, really. It would be like, for example, Adolf Hitler having negotiations with Britain, but having Mosley as the negotiator representing the United Kingdom. It's not serious. And Putin's aide, Ushakov, said that they would only begin negotiations if Ukraine withdraws from the Donbass, which is the region of Ukraine, what parts of the region of Ukraine that Russia claims. So this is not serious. This is just Putin, again, trying to make these claims about the end of the war to probably to placate a domestic Russian audience who is, to be honest, they're getting kind of tired of the war, the restrictions on the internet, the flagging economy.
4: And what about the Americans? I mean, they make a point, one of his aides did, saying that the Americans clearly want this thing over with quickly, but we are actually in no hurry.
5: I don't think, to be honest, the American attention is mainly on Iran at the moment. And there have been some noises. Trump was talking about that they're going to take over Cuba next, which is, kind of strange. But I think America would like this war to end, obviously, but they're not willing to impose the consequences on either Russia or Ukraine that would force either side to come to the negotiating table. Because fundamentally, both sides don't believe that there's more to gain in the negotiating room than there is on the battlefield at the moment. Ukraine's deep strike program is very effective, and it's inflicting severe damage on Russia. And Russia still believes that it can advance at a very slow pace on the battlefield, taking enormous losses, but still gaining territory. So at the moment, there doesn't seem to be any real need when you're looking at it from both Kyiv and Moscow to come to the table.
4: No tanks or missiles in Red Square, quite symbolic.
5: Very symbolic. Also, the fact that it was on a 20-minute delay and that Russia had to go to the Americans to beg them to get Ukraine to agree to a ceasefire to hold their parade in peace. I mean, it's if you told Russians at the start of this special military operation, as Putin likes to call it, that in 4 years' time, not only would they not have won, but they'd have to be begging the Americans to stop the Ukrainians from drone striking their Victory Day parade. I mean, it's farcical. They wouldn't have believed that this was possible. But here we are. And I think it really shows the kind of balance of power in the relative long-range strike campaigns, that the Ukrainian drone campaign, the long-range strike campaign, is more effective than the Russian campaign at this point.
4: Fascinating stuff. Good to have you on the show this morning. It's Jimmy Rushton with us, foreign policy expert based out of Kiev at 16 after 5.
3: Ryan Bridge.
4: You're on Newstalk ZB. Saudi Aramco, world's biggest oil company. Their profits were up. I mean, name me an oil company that's not doing well out of the war, basically. Profits were up to $33.6 billion US for the first quarter. That's up 26% year on year. I think last week we told you about Shell. They were up almost 30% as well. And Saudi Aramco has been pumping 7 million barrels of oil a day through the east-west pipeline. That's allowed them to basically export out of the west coast of Saudi Arabia and get around the Strait of Hormuz, which has been blocked up, as everybody knows. 17 minutes after 5, News Talk ZB. Quite cool what happened with football over the weekend. And, I mean, who saw this one coming? Well, the coach certainly did. The coach that was the Canadian in a bit of trouble over at the Olympics. We'll get to that next.
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3: 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Back today at 4 on News Talk ZB. 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
4: 5:19, the Wellington Phoenix women are through to their first ever A-League Grand Final after a very dramatic 2-0 win over Brisbane at the weekend, making the Phoenix the first New Zealand football team to reach an Australian Grand Final.
14: Caitlin Williams calls it. History made for Wellington Phoenix. They advance to an A-League's Grand Final for the very first time.
15: Yeah, I'm just so happy. It's hard to explain, but we've had such a hard season this year and we've just been trying so hard. The girls have been amazing. Bev's been amazing. I feel like we deserve this.
4: Very well deserved and very cool to see. Time is 20 after 5.
3: Ryan Bridge.
4: Right, let's go to our business correspondent, Vicky Price. Vicky, nice to have you on the show this morning.
16: Good morning.
4: Tell us about the political uncertainty over in the UK. What's it doing to sentiment there?
16: Well, we've had the local elections, which showed that the ruling Labour government has lost quite significantly in terms of the number of local seats that it has in the various councils. And also there was voting for the Scottish Parliament and for the Welsh Assembly. And there as well, Labour did very badly, in fact, lost Wales completely to a more nationalist party in Wales. So what we've got right now is a lot of soul searching. And of course, the markets are going to be looking at this from a business confidence perspective. There is probably going to be quite a lot of change in terms of the direction of government. And I think the capital markets will be watching to see whether there is any move towards the left. In other words, maybe more spending, sort of the welfare reform that perhaps is going to happen isn't going to be happening. So yields are going to stay high in terms of bonds. It means interest rates generally staying higher. So there is huge amount to sort of wait and see how things develop and therefore making up your mind as to where the economy may be going.
4: What about if you are looking to get away from it all and go on holiday? P&O Ferries have hit the holiday makers with a bit of a surcharge.
16: Well, absolutely. I think underlying everything that happened in the UK, we've had the sort of cost of living, which has been an issue. And of course, now what is beginning to happen is we see that exemplified, not just in terms of maybe food prices beginning to go up and people worrying about interest rates, but also all the surcharges that are beginning to appear. Indeed,

0: Brienne O'Ferry. Not all ferry companies are doing it. Brittany Ferries are not doing that yet, but certainly P&O is increasing the cost it charges for any transfer. So if you get into your car and try and go across, then you have to pay more. And we're going to be seeing a little bit more of that also in the airline sector, where we've heard already that British Airways may be about to start doing precisely that. And I would be hugely surprised if others don't do that, because of course jet fuel is going up and costs generally are increasing for everybody.
1: How likely is it, do you think, that British Steel is going to be nationalised?
0: Oh, that's a very good question. In terms of, how long it might take before it happens, that's the real question. But we have the King's Speech, which announces the sessions for the next parliament, where the bills are going to be, sorry, the bills for the next session of the current government, parliament time that it has left. So we've got this session starting sort of in a week or so. We have the King's Speech on Wednesday. And what happens when the King's Speech is made? There are announcements in there of what the government intentions are in a number of areas, or the bills that may be coming forward. So what the intention is in various areas. And one of them is apparently going to be, we're not absolutely certain that this will be the case, but it's been rumored for a while that British Steel will be nationalized. It's already getting huge amount of support from the government. It's owned by a Chinese company. It has been losing £1 million apparently a day. Well, I mean, that is to a considerable extent unsustainable. The government has tried to do various things like put extra tariffs on steel coming in from elsewhere, but that isn't going to save the company. So it's going to be probably nationalized, but at what cost? That's the real question.
1: Indeed. Vicky Price, business correspondent. Nice to have you on the program this morning. It is 23 minutes after five. You're on News Talk ZB. Next, we'll look at the two elections one over in Australia, one over in the UK over the weekend, and what they could mean for us.
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1: News Talk ZB, it is 26 minutes after 5. It'd be easy, I think, to draw comparisons or parallels between our upcoming election and the local and federal upsets in Australia or in the UK at the weekend. But New Zealand is a totally different kettle of fish, in part because unlike the Brits and the Aussies, we run an MMP system. The smaller parties that have traditionally been overlooked, like One Nation in Australia and Reform in the UK, are doing well because the major parties have failed on immigration and the economy. Our system here is designed to allow these smaller parties more say, therefore fewer wasted votes. But most importantly, mass migration is not the hot-button political issue here that it is in the UK and to a lesser extent Australia, where migration, particularly illegal migration, big problem, right? The vast distance that you have to travel to get here is basically our saving grace. But our isolation is also a curse in many ways. Our

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10: Right, let's check in with Gavin Gray, our UK-Europe correspondent for the latest after those elections. Dismal result for Labour over the weekend. Gavin, what do we know about Starmer's job?
12: Well, he's certainly going to be facing the music tomorrow or Monday, our time, when it looks like the challenges may begin to appear. That is because really an MP, very, very unheard of in London, one of the backbench MPs, says, right, if nobody else stands for election against Keir Starmer, then I will. And of course, what they're hoping to do here is to flush out the main big candidates, those who are already well known within the party, to take him on. There appear to be three main runners in this: the Health Secretary, Wes Streeting, the former deputy to Sir Keir Starmer, Angela Rayner, and of course, Andy Burnham, who is a mayor in Manchester, Northwest England. So he would have to become an MP first, and it's thought that there are a couple of local MPs to him who are willing to step aside. But certainly the knives have been out just in the last few hours now. Angela Rayner, his former assistant, the former deputy to Sir Keir Starmer, said, basically, basically he was in the Last Chance Saloon after that heavy election loss, and she has backed Andy Burnham to return to Westminster. No doubt they will run on a sort of two-person ticket, possibly, with her being promised the deputy job. And it's a thousand-word statement she's issued, and I have to say it's pretty excoriating, of Sir Keir Starmer saying you need to get your act together.
10: How does, in order for that to happen, Burnham needs to get back in, right? How does he get back in? What's the ticket?
12: Yeah, so it, you know, it'll probably be one of those four MPs that we think are offering to effectively step down as a member of parliament. They'll probably be offered some, you know, lordship or something in the House of Lords to go with it. And then he would simply have to have a by-election and get in. That would take more time than many would like to see in the Labour Party. So that's why some are predicting Wes Streeting is ready to move. It's reported, but not confirmed, he has the backing of at least 30 MPs who are willing to support him in this battle, and potentially Angela Rayner back again, very, very on the left of the party, though, and that will really put the jitters up the business community.
10: Yeah, fascinating stuff. That is Gavin Gray, our UK Europe correspondent. Good to have you on the show, as always, 12 minutes away from 6.
11: Ryan Bridge.
10: So, police admitting that they just basically, and it's not a surprising admission given the numbers that are, the eye-watering numbers that are on offer, but they just can't compete with the money on offer across the ditch.
8: It's frustrating, frankly, and I've told my police commissioner colleagues across Australia that I would rather they didn't come to New Zealand and poach my people.
10: 144 cops left for Australia in the past year, and now one in three resignations is linked to the move. Jenny Anderson is Labor's police spokesperson, joins us live this morning. Jenny, good morning.
13: Good morning, Ryan. How are you?
10: Yeah, I'm very well, thank you. So what are we going to do, pay them more, and how much does that cost?
13: Well, it looks like cost of living is really pushing not just Kiwis, but police away. And that's sad for us who want to have people staying here because they're our family and we love them. So it's a real loss to New Zealand to have so many. 144, I think you said, wasn't it, in the past year is a lot.
10: Totally. And how do you get them back?
13: Well, I think these push and pull factors, these several push factors. I mean, one of the factors is the fact that the government has failed to deliver on the 500 that they promised, and that just puts more pressure on the front line. So I think we've seen more pressure on police on the front line, less support, whether that's support staff or IT support, and pull factors, which is greater pay. So pay is definitely, you're right, part of the factor.
10: Is Labor promising to pay them more?
13: Well, one thing that I think needs looking at, and I'm prepared to take a look at that if we deform the government, is that police currently have 21 steps in their pay. So wages are not only not keeping up with inflation, but it means it takes police much longer than any other profession to reach the top of their pay scale. And so while police might start earning more, a bit more than, say, nurses or teachers, it doesn't take very long, 3 or 4 years, and then those professions are earning more than police. So I think the fact that there are 21 steps in that pay scale, that's a factor that needs to be looked at.
10: Okay. And so you'll look at that, but it doesn't necessarily mean you're going to pay them more, just maybe more sooner.
13: Well, what it sounds like the commissioner's sort of given up on that sense. They've paid, what, $35,000 and got an advertising campaign and got two people back. But we think that it's that the campaign that the police association currently have in place, which is repay the risk and acknowledging the risk that police take every day, needs to be remunerated. The part of that is that there's too many steps in their pay scale, that police take too long to earn as much as similar professions in New Zealand. And so we think that that's a good thing that we need to take a look at, to say that you should be earning more earlier on in your career.
10: Hey, interesting what's happening overseas, isn't it, over in the UK with reform and over in Australia with One Nation?
13: Yes, very interesting times. And again, that just puts more pressure on frontline police if situations are becoming difficult in public. So that's another factor as well that you need to be considering if you're going over there.
10: Okay. All right, Jenny, thank you. Jenny Anderson from Labor. It is 9 minutes away from 6, News Talk ZB.
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6: News Talk ZB News with Brendan Foote Supersite, the biggest range of hybrids and EVs. The only show to ask the tough questions. The Mike Hosking Breakfast with Bailey's Real Estate. 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
7: Good morning, it's 6 o'clock, 10 degrees in Wellington. I'm Max Toll. A new poll predicts the government will return to office at the next election, and the margin of victory is growing. According to the NZ Herald Motu Research poll of polls, the probability of the coalition winning a second term is now over 88%. The model shows it extending its lead over the opposition by 2 points in the past 12 months. Despite Nationals' vote declining, New Zealand Firsts is making up for it. It's the opposite for the Left Bloc, with the Green Party and Te Pāti Māori shedding votes, meaning Labour's steady rise has not translated into a polling lead. Mega Ministry MB sought advice on working from home for public servants. Senior political reporter Azaria Howell has more.
8: MB Fuel Response Chief Operating Officer Ian Kossar said the agency asked for advice given working from home was mentioned in the 2024 National Fuel Plan as a voluntary way of reducing demand. The Public Service Commission advised MB the move would be unlikely to ease fuel supply or prices. The PSC also suggested it would be hard to justify when schools, hospitals and courts remain open.
7: It could yet take a while for Kiwi consumers to feel the full impacts of the Iran war. The latest data from Infometrics and Foodstuffs shows the prices suppliers pay supermarkets increasing just 2% in the past year. And that's one of the lowest annual increases recorded since the data began being collected 4 years ago. Infometrics economist Brad Olson says while the war in Iran has already hit petrol prices, it hasn't hit many checkouts yet.
9: Higher oil prices hit first, followed by resins, plastic packaging and the likes, and then over time higher fertilizer costs as well are likely to hit production.
7: A view wealth inequality will widen in higher education due to the government scrapping the fees-free tertiary scheme. Winston Peters has leaked to Newstalk ZB the fact the free final year of tertiary study will go into this month's budget. Finance Minister Nicola Willis confirmed the move, with students completing their studies this year still eligible for fees-free. Former Tertiary Education Union National Secretary Sandra Gray says everyone should have a fair crack at education.
10: Governments over the last 4 decades have moved more and more of the cost onto private individuals.
7: There's hope lessons can be learned from the 2023 rafting death of volunteer firefighter Alex Scarrow. The 31-year-old died when his raft T-boned a boulder and Scarrow became trapped with a rope around his foot in Hawke's Bay's Mohaka River. The only knife carried by the four-strong rafting party had been swept away. Coroner Ruth Thomas says a lack of situational

0: awareness of the rock and the lack of a knife and the decision to drink alcohol while rafting all contributed to the death. Water Safety New Zealand's Gavin Alcohol says alcohol and water don't mix.
1: To make good decisions and to get yourself out of trouble if something goes wrong, you actually need to be at your best. Your brain needs to be sharp, you need to be thinking well.
0: And local officials say Israeli strikes have killed at least three Palestinians in the Gaza Strip, including two members of the Hamas-run police force. Medics say an Israeli airstrike killed one person and wounded two others in a refugee camp in the center of the enclave. Israeli military says they've struck two militants carrying out suspicious activity and approached forces in the area posing an immediate threat. That's Newstalk ZB News with Spark for Business.
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3: News Talk ZB Sport. The Wellington Phoenix women will face Melbourne City for the A-League women's football title on Saturday. A packed out Porirua Park yesterday lifted them to a 2-0 extra time victory over the Brisbane Roar, which was a 3-2 aggregate win. Manager Bev Priestman has reflected on the feat.
4: These are the moments that people fall in love with the game.
3: Meanwhile, another pivotal day has unfolded in the Premier League. Competition leaders Arsenal have beaten West Ham 1-0, extending their competition lead to 5 points over Manchester City. The latter have a game in hand. West Ham remain in the relegation zone with 2 games left. Nottingham Forest will now avoid the drop following a 1-1 draw against Newcastle. And championship-bound Burnley drew 2-2 with Aston Villa, as did Crystal Palace and Everton. 3 in a row for the Wellington Saints in the National Basketball League. They've thrashed Franklin 126-88 in Porirua. Imports Dante Ingram and Elijah Pepper top scored with 26 and 23 points respectively. Saints are now 4th with 4 wins from 6. Basketball coverage with BK's new veggie burger, a garden of goodness with a crisp vegetable patty. Leaders Penrith have beaten Canberra 30-18 to close out round 10 of the NRL. The Warriors remain second to the Panthers on 16 points after their bye weekend. All Blacks coach Dave Rennie has guided his Kobe Steelers to the top of the regular season in Japan's Rugby League One final after a victory over Spears Funabashi Bay in the final round. Golfer Kazuma Kobori's finished in a share of 6th at 12 under par on the European Tour in Barcelona, 16 shots adrift of the winner. The White Ferns have lost an opening women's one-day cricket international thriller against England by 1 wicket at Durham. The hosts chased 211 with 10 balls to spare. They lost the 9th wicket with 10 runs required. Maddie Green top scored for New Zealand with 88. Rosemary Mayer returned figures of 3 for 42. And Tim Price has produced his best finished in 13 attempts at the badminton horse trials. He's come second on 17-year-old bay gelding Falco. I'm Adam Cooper, that's sports with Generate. For award-winning performances, Generate KiwiSaver.
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5: 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Good morning. Both State Highway 1 and 2 are flowing well. No delays on the urban motorway. Now, you can expect delays from time to time just north of Pukerua Bay, again at Pai Kikariki Link. 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
0: Some early drizzle this morning, clearing to fine weather with some southerlies around keeping things cool today, a high of just 11. Nor'westerlies developing this evening into tomorrow, mainly fine tomorrow. Again, perhaps some drizzle in the morning, a high of 16 on Tuesday. And Wednesday, the odd shower, we're back to southerlies. Currently 10 degrees in Kapiti and Lower Hutt, 9 in Porirua and Upper Hutt, 8 degrees in Wainuiomata, 11 down in Lyell Bay, and it's 10 degrees in the central city.
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6: Morning and welcome. Today the old cops to Australia fascination is back. What does Putin mean when he says the war could be coming to an end? Cost of private schooling is now hitting past $30,000 a year. Prime Minister's in, lads in the commentary box. Richard Arnold's back. Steve Price with a Farrah fallout for us as well.
2: Hosking.
6: Welcome to the brand new week, 7 past 6, the word earthquake. Was used far too often over the weekend. The One Nation victory in Farrah was an earthquake. The Farage victories all over the British landscape was an earthquake. It is possible, I suppose they are, but it's also very possible they're not. The irony of the slaughter that Keir Starmer was put to is he's the same bloke that Britain couldn't get enough of 2 short years ago. Not because he was the visionary they all longed for, but because they hated the Tories. You see, wanting change is the same as voting

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7: Yeah, Starmer developments are interesting. Angela Rayne has weighed in. She hasn't launched a challenge, but she's weighed in. She's basically said he's got to do a lot better and now, and that Burnham, blocking Burnham, Andy Burnham, the mayor of Manchester, that was a big mistake. Catherine West, who's a nobody, if you're not up on this, has said, if somebody doesn't, I will come Monday. She needs 20% of the caucus, which is 81 members. It looks like she's got it. So that will at least trigger a vote. So watch this space. 15 past. From Generate Greg Smith, welcome to Monday.
8: Thank you, Mike. Morning.
7: Now, those numbers, they keep... I mean, every time you look at the US job numbers and wonder whether things are falling apart, they don't.
8: Yeah, absolutely. Yeah, Trump will be happy, won't he? But, yeah, real solid read at the headline. There's a few cracks under the surface, actually. But, yeah, payrolls rose 115,000 in April, so that's well ahead of the 55,000 expected. It's down from 85,000 in March, but that was really strong. But, yeah, when you look at it, Mike, there's certainly some resiliency. There's over 300,000 jobs added in 2 months. It's the strongest run since 2024. And just remember, there was basically no jobs added last year. So, yeah, big change. There were some revisions, as there always is. March was nudged up 7,000. February revised down by 156,000 lost. But, yeah, pretty broad-based hiring. Healthcare, that led the way again, 37,000 jobs. Transport and warehousing added 30,000. So that's interesting as well. I think it's a big jump there in courier and delivery roles. So online retail, that's a big driver. Speaking of retail, that added 22,000. There was some weakness, so AI is actually causing, obviously, a bit of reaction and information in tech. So 13,000 jobs lost there. That's seen 340,000 jobs have actually gone since 2022. Overall unemployment rate, 4.3%. But, Mike, the participation rate fell to 61.8%. So people are leaving the workforce, particularly older workers. So that's the lowest level since late 2021. So you can say, I suppose, the stability of unemployment is partially artificial. If you look at the household survey, total employment actually fell by 226,000. So, yeah, some cracks below the surface. Broader measure of unemployment, underemployment, that's 8.2% highest in a year. So headline level good, not so much digging deeper.
7: Okay, and then we come to the confidence, and like everywhere around the world at the moment, we're not particularly upbeat.
8: Yeah, you're absolutely right there. So jobs market's holding up, but that's not how consumers feel. So this is the Michigan survey. So sentiment's dropped again, 48.2 in early May. That's a record low, and that's actually a risk to hiring ahead when you think about just talking about retail and the consumer. So it reflects a bit of a growing split. We've got hard data, which is stable, but sentiment's collapsing, as you point out. It's down 7.7% on the year. Big driver, fuel prices. Obviously, we know the conflict. So gas, looking at that, it averages around $4.50 a gallon nationally. It's up 50% since the conflict started. And if you're driving around in California, you're paying

0: 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Your future's in good hands.
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10: Good morning, it's 6:30, 9 degrees in Wellington. I'm Max Toll. Russia says it is more open now to discussing an end to the war with Ukraine. A spokesperson for President Vladimir Putin says the so-called special operation may be coming to an end, and the Kremlin is open to the US mediating peace talks. A short ceasefire marking Russia's Victory Day is about to end, and it is believed top US diplomats are about to travel to Moscow. That team would likely include Special Envoy Steve Witkoff and President Trump's son-in-law Jared Kushner. Both have overseen previous attempts at peace talks. A young white supremacist has been sentenced to 5 years in prison over a slew of charges, including arson at an Auckland mosque. The 20-year-old lit fires in New Lynn in 2024, causing $1.5 million in damage, Lachlan Rennie reports.
11: The man also had a copy of the Christchurch terrorist manifesto when he was arrested and told authorities he aspires to kill more people than he did. For the past year and a half, he's also been known for throwing feces and urine at guards. Auckland District Court Judge Catherine Maxwell declined his bid for permanent name suppression, but it remains in place while he contemplates an appeal.
10: Alarm bells over cybersecurity spend. Internal affairs data released to News Talk ZB shows 47 agencies spent more than $169 million on cybersecurity last year. Just $4 million up on 2024 and a massive fall from earlier increases. Open access consultant Callum McMenamin says this year's breaches of Manage My Health and Medimap show how vulnerable we are.
12: Those were serious data breaches, and it's my belief that those were just warning shots, that the next data breach, or the next one, could be several times worse.
10: A former international rugby player's deportation appeal has been sent back to the district court. Nelson-based Sakaria Taulofo, who's represented Samoa in the 2011 World Cup, pleaded guilty to driving with excess breath alcohol in 2024. Emily Ansell reports.
13: The 45-year-old was issued a deportation notice a week after his fine and temporary driving disqualification sentence. He came to New Zealand to play rugby at 18. Following an unsuccessful district court appeal, a High Court judge has ordered it be reheard, citing errors including the defence's failure to apply fresh evidence.
10: The Auckland Council is making hay with its savings goal of $86 million for the council financial year. It's 90% of the way there as of the end of March. Chair and Deputy Mayor Desley Simpson says they've been able to do it via things like removing duplication and using more technology.
14: Just under $30 million of

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2: News Talk Zeppy Sport and other pivotal days unfolded in Premier League football. Competition leaders Arsenal have beaten West Ham 1-0, extending their competition lead to 5 points over Manchester City. The latter have a game in hand. West Ham remain in the relegation zone with 2 games left. The result included this controversy on Sky.
3: Goalkeeper forward for it, through the hands of his opposite number, cleared off the line, but we've won. Did it hit an arm?
4: It's gone in.
3: What a moment!
2: Yeah, to the West Ham equaliser was denied in stoppage time due to a foul, then confirmed by VAR. Nottingham Forest will now avoid the drop following a 1-1 draw against Newcastle. Championship-bound Burnley drew 2-2 with Aston Villa, as did Crystal Palace and Everton. Michaela Woods has sealed an A-League football final spot for the Wellington Phoenix away against Melbourne City on Saturday. She scored twice to secure a 2-0 win in the second leg semi-final victory over the Brisbane Roar, enabling them to triumph 3-2 on aggregate. So what was going through her mind as she chased a Brooke Nunn through ball in the 102nd minute?
5: Black. Absolutely nothing. Absolutely nothing. I can't lie to you. I was pooping myself. I think, you know, it's hard. I had multiple chances to end it in 90. And my team, they just continue to put belief in me.
2: Meanwhile, Iran's Football Federation has outlined a series of conditions for the country's participation in the 2026 World Cup, including visa guarantees for all personnel and assurances of respect while the conflict continues with hosting nation, the US. Their first match is scheduled against the All Whites on June 16 in Los Angeles. The Wellington Saints have consolidated fourth spot in the National Basketball League, thrashing Franklin 126-88 in Porirua last night. Tim Price has produced his best finish in 13 attempts at the Badminton Horse Trials, with second on 17-year-old Bay Gelding Falco. Brit Rosalind Cantor has lived up to her name, triumphing on Lordships Gruffalo for the third time in 4 years. Leaders Penrith have beaten Canberra 30-18 to close out round 10 of the NRL. The Warriors remained second to the Panthers on 16 points after their bye week. I'm Adam Cooper, that's News Talk ZB Sports with Generate for award-winning performances. 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
1: News Talk ZB Wellington, time saver traffic.
6: 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Looking at the urban motorways, still flowing relatively well. No delays yet on State Highway 1. State Highway 2 starting to build through Upper Hutt. 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
1: Weather with Tommy's Real Estate, Wellington's market leader.
0: A little early drizzle this morning, clearing to mostly fine weather today. Southerlies, it's not going to be a particularly warm one. The high of just 11 in the central city, in fact. Warmer tomorrow with some nor'westerlies developing. Mainly fine again tomorrow. Perhaps some isolated showers in the morning. And then back to southerlies Wednesday. Currently 10 degrees in Kapiti, Porirua and Lower Hutt. 9 degrees in Upper Hutt and Wainuiomata. 11 in Lyell Bay and 9 degrees in central Wellington.
1: 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The Mike Hosking Breakfast with Defender. Embrace the impossible. 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
7: Mike, the Wellington Phoenix women's team making the grand final. Great story of redemption for their coach, Bev Priestman. It's a good point. We'll do the sport after 8 this morning. Iran, Richard Arnold back from the break. So they've got, Iran's handed it over to the Pakistanis. We don't know what's in it. So we'll get the latest on that. Meantime, at 23-7, stark read into our housing market. Tony Alexander, as you know, regularly polls agents. Latest stats show 44% feel prices are falling in their area. 51% see fewer people at open homes. 50% are seeing fewer investors. Tony Alexander's with us. Morning, mate.
8: Yeah, good morning, Mike.
7: Is this all war-related? We're in a funk and no one to do anything?
8: Mainly, yeah, it's war-related. But when we look at the monthly indicators that I gather there, things were already starting to turn around a bit before the invasion on February 28, as people started to get newly worried about interest rates going up in particular, because the wholesale rates bottomed out in October last year. They've been coming up, and mortgage rates were already rising before February 28.
7: And we still have high stock levels, don't we?
8: Yeah, 34,000 or so properties listed for sale. It's a heck of a change from 2021, when for a while there were fewer than 14,000. So, you know, people have a lot that they can pick and choose from, and it is solidly a buyer's market out there, and has become more so recently.
4: How much is it jobs related? Those numbers we got

0: Fed. Credit card spending is through the roof. They're spending more on gasoline, but they're spending more on everything else, too.
1: So massive credit card debt is a sign of good times, right?
2: So where are we at with the Canary Islands and Tenerife and that ship?
1: I think the debate over whether the passengers and crew from this ship should be monitored at home or kept in quarantine. We've had three people who died from the outbreak. Five passengers who left the ship were known to be infected with the deadly virus. And now, one of the French passengers we heard just in the last couple of hours, while he was being shipped home today, started to display symptoms. So we have one New Zealander who left the cruise ship Hondius back in April. Then there is a New Zealander and a permanent resident and four Australians who are being evacuated to Perth tomorrow. And then onto the Australian East Coast after that, and then who knows what. While the Americans from the ship will be taken to a quarantine centre in Nebraska, but then will be released for home monitoring, says Dr. Michael Osterholm, a virus specialist, who says that's the appropriate response. Home monitoring is the best approach, says a former CDC official Deb Howry.
3: No mandatory quarantine is the right path to go.
1: However, other experts say symptoms can take between 1 to 8 weeks to show up after exposure. So who's right on that?
2: Yeah, exactly. All right, mate, catch up Wednesday. Appreciate it very much. Yeah, the other thing you saw is Visa's not going well. Neither is his phone, the gold T1 phone, launched in June last year, you might remember, is $499. It was a reskin of a WingTech Rebel 7 Pro 5G. It's all part of the Made in America push until they found it wasn't made in America because America doesn't have the capacity to make large-scale smartphone at all. So 600,000 people have paid $100 deposit. And then the phone never arrived. So it was due in September of last year, then November, then December, then Q1 of this year. Now the time frame's gone from the website completely. And today we find out the lawyers are involved because last month they quietly changed the terms of service that any, quote, non-refundable deposit was merely a conditional opportunity to buy the device if the company chooses to sell it. Fine print, it removes any binding contract and stipulates that deposits had no independent cash value and are not transferable. Elizabeth Warren wants the feds to investigate. 10 away from 7.
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5: It's 9 degrees in Wellington. The poll of polls showing the coalition still ahead, with NZ First picking up Nationals' losses. The Kremlin apparently open to Ukraine peace talks happening soon, brokered by the US, of course. And repatriation flights begin for people on the Hantavirus cruise ship. In sport, Arsenal a step closer with late drama against West Ham, and mosque arsonist jailed for 5 years, but the white supremacist can't be identified. NZHerald.co.nz.
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6: Got a leaky roof? Get it fixed with Hornet Roofing. Good morning. Now it's moderate to heavy through Upper Hutt, starting to build at Silverstream. Then you're going to hit traffic from Kennedy Good through to Melling Link, flowing well from Pitsoni. The Urban Motorway is heavy just after Bowen Street. State Highway 1 is flowing well. For leaky roofs, repairs and more, get your roof sorted this winter with Hornet Roofing. Time saver traffic and travel.
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5: 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The number one breakfast show in New Zealand, the Mike Hosking Breakfast with Defender. 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
6: Good morning, it's 7 o'clock, 9 degrees in Wellington. I'm Max Toll. Analysis of years of polling results points to the government returning to office at the election. According to the NZ Herald Motu Research Poll of Polls, the probability of the coalition winning a second term is now 88.3%. It uses data going back to 2014 to run 4,000 simulations. Lachlan Rennie has more.
7: The average result is for National to have 37 seats, with New Zealand First 16 seats and ACT 10 seats. Labour would be the largest party in Parliament with 43 seats, but the Greens' 11 seats and Te Pāti Māori's 3 seats would not be enough to form a government.
6: A government agency has been advised more flexible working from home rules won't make a significant difference, as Aria Howell explains.
8: The Ministry of Business, Innovation and Employment, MBIE, sought advice from the Public Service Commission in late March in response to price spikes. A PSC spokesperson says there's no reason to change working from home settings, and it's unlikely to ease supply or reduce prices and would be hard to justify.
6: A question of whether Winston Peters talked to Nicola Willis first before revealing new details about her budget. The New Zealand First leader revealed to Newstalk ZB on Friday that the government was doing away with the final free year of tertiary education. Finance Minister Nicola Willis has since confirmed this will be the final year of the fees-free scheme. Deputy Prime Minister and ACT leader David Seymour says Peters would usually need to get Willis's permission to release budget-sensitive information.
9: I'm not sure if he did. I haven't asked either of them, but I assume that he must have had authorisation to release budget-sensitive information ahead of time.
6: Former Tertiary Education Union National Secretary Sandra Gray, meanwhile, says fees-free was a real benefit for those struggling.
10: Having young people absolutely crippled by debt early in their working careers or when they're looking for jobs is just not an acceptable outcome.
6: The Ministry of Education doesn't have complete data on how many students without visas are being allowed into classrooms. Newstalk ZB can reveal there were at least 520 applications over the past 2 years, with Auckland accounting for 88%. Jamie Cunningham reports.
11: All 48 declined applications were also from Auckland, but approvals from people in the city rose from 72 in 2024 to 138 last year. The ministry says it doesn't have a single central data set for these applications and considers the trends indicative.
6: The police commissioner concedes he can't compete with the salaries and incentives being offered by Australian police forces. One News reports 144 New Zealand cops left for Australia in the past year, accounting for nearly one in three police resignations. And repatriation flights have begun for some of the passengers evacuated from a hantavirus-stricken cruise ship. The boat is docked in Spain's Canary Islands now. The one Kiwi on board is among the last to be evacuated and will board a flight to Australia first. The World Health Organization's Boris Pavlin told CNN they're recommending all high-risk contacts self-quarantine upon their return.
12: Because of the out-of-an-abundance of precaution, we are considering that the

0: people on the ship, the passengers and crew, are high-risk contacts.
1: 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That's Newstalk ZB News with Spark for Business.
2: All right, coming shortly on the program, the old private school, 30K plus a year now. Thank you very much. Prime Minister's in being a Monday morning, as are the lads in the commentary box as well.
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4: News Talk ZB Sport, the Wellington Phoenix women are grand final bound. They've sealed the club's first ever appearance in an A-League decider with a 2-0 win over Brisbane and Porirua, sealing a 3-2 aggregate semi-final win. Double goal scorer Michaela Woods says it's a game she'll never forget.
5: This is going to be a core memory for me, and I don't think anything's ever going to top this. I might have peaked. This might be peak. This means everything. These group of girls are so amazing, and yeah, I have no words.
4: Defender Marisa Vandermeer was pleased with the team's approach to the match.
6: You know, we were on the front foot right from the beginning, and that's what we wanted to do. We weren't going to rush that first goal, right? But we were just going to work our processes, get the ball up the field, get our passes in, which we obviously didn't do as well last week.
4: Melbourne City will host the Phoenix in the grand final this Saturday night. Arsenal have moved 5 points clear at the top of the Premier League with two matches remaining after a controversial 1-0 win over West Ham. A stoppage time West Ham equaliser was denied due to a foul and confirmed by the VAR. Arsenal manager Mikel Arteta, often a vocal critic of intervention, endorsed the referee's move to consult another view.
7: Because there is so much chaos and bodies in and around the box, but when you see the picture clearly, I think there is no question that it's a clear foul.
4: West Ham remain in the relegation zone with two games left. Nottingham Forest will now avoid dropping down following a 1-1 draw against Newcastle. Championship-bound Burnley drew 2-2 with Aston Villa, as did Crystal Palace and Everton. Second place to Manchester City have a game in hand. Three in a row for the Wellington Saints in the National Basketball League. They've thrashed Franklin 126-88 in Porirua. Imports Dante Ingram and Elijah Pepper top scored with 26 and 23 points respectively. Kazuma Kabori's finished in a share of 6, that 12 under par on the European Tour in Barcelona, 16 shots adrift of the winner. And the White Ferns have lost their opening Women's One Day Cricket International against England by just one wicket at Durham. I'm Adam Cooper, that's Newstalk ZB Sport with Generate for award-winning performances. Generate, kiwisaver.co.nz.
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8: The NZ Comedy Fest with Best Foods Mayo is on right now. Now looking at State Highway 2, it is slow through Upper Hutt, moderate through to Silverstream, heavy between Kennedy Good and Melling Link, moderate to heavy from Pitsoni. State Highway 1, you're going to hit traffic from Granada North through to Johnsonville. The urban motorway is heavy just after Hawkstone Street. It's a laugh fest this May. Tickets at comedyfestival.nz.
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1: There'll be some early cloud and drizzle this morning, but today should be mainly fine. All that clearing this morning. Southerlies around today, keeping the temperatures relatively low. A norwesterly change in the wind this evening. Into tomorrow, a little warmer tomorrow. 11 the high today, 16 tomorrow. Mainly fine tomorrow with, again, some isolated showers. Currently 10 degrees in Kapiti, Porirua, Lower Hutt and now Lyell Bay as well. 9 in Upper Hutt and Wainui Amata. 9 degrees as well in the central city.
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2: Morning and welcome. 7 past 7, the old police scarpering to Australia story back this morning. Latest figures show at least 144 left for Australia in the past year. 1 in 3 resignations apparently linked to moves across the ditch. Pay seems a major factor. Richard Chambers is the police commissioner and is back with us. Richard, morning.
9: Good morning, Mike.
2: Why or how have you guys become the poster child for a brain drain that's affected, I'm assuming, just about every occupation in the country? What's so fascinating about cops? Not that you're not important. I just wonder why we're so fixated with it.
9: Well, it's a very good question, Mike. I mean, Kiwis are great people, right? Their reputation globally, whatever we do, is outstanding, and police are no different. So it's no surprise that other law enforcement agencies come to our country to look for some of the best police officers in the world, frankly.
2: And is this number any better or worse or different, or is this just the way it is?
9: Oh, look, it's just the way it is. I mean, there's a tremendous amount to be proud of, is that we've got nearly 10,500 police officers now. We've never had that many in this country before. That's about 270 more than November 2023. And our attrition rate right now is 4.6%, which is one of the lowest it's ever been. And just to compare, let's take the Northern Territory Police. They have 1,500 staff total.

0: Mike. We feel obviously that our school's doing a fantastic job, and parents obviously feel that as well. But that's not to say there's great things happening in the state system as well.
1: What's it based on? When you say 5%, is that a cost of living thing, or is that what parents will tolerate, or a bit of both?
0: Well, schools, I think, are very conscious about affordability, and they work hard to keep their fee increases as low as possible, but they're not immune to the same inflationary pressures everyone in New Zealand is experiencing, and with little in the way of government support, they don't have much choice to pass some of those costs on to families.
1: And in passing that on, does it affect demand at all or not?
0: Well, we still see pretty strong demand across our schools. I mean, they hover around 4% of the population go to independent schools. It's a bit higher in Auckland at around 6%. And there was about a 2% growth across our member schools last year. So there is still high demand.
1: And is there a direct connection or a greater connection? The more you pay, does the connection get enhanced as to expectation around service and result or not?
0: That's a difficult one for me to answer. I mean, certainly, you know, parents are choosing independent schools for a wide range of reasons, and high academic outcomes might be one of those, but also there's a whole other range of reasons as well. So small class sizes or a particular curriculum or educational philosophy, or maybe it's because their children have got specific learning needs.
1: Yeah, interesting. All right, Guy, appreciate it. Guy Pascoe, Independent Schools of New Zealand. Of course, you've got two or three kids. It's a massive amount of money. 7:19.
2: Hosking.
1: Mike, I disagree with you. The fees-free removal will affect votes. We traditionally vote for National New Zealand First or ACT across our household each election. I have three children affected by this. Our household won't be voting for any of the parties supporting this policy. The irony of it is you realise the policy didn't work. The idea of the policy was to get kids from underprivileged households to get to tertiary. The argument was, if you come from an underprivileged household, you wouldn't want to go to university. That was designed very specifically to take disadvantaged students and to give them a break. It didn't work. It didn't work when it was year one, and it didn't work in year three, and all of the time we never had the money to pay for it anyway. So how that swings a vote, I don't know, but we will talk to the Prime Minister about it shortly. 7:20.
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3: Bonniki House Party, a massive night of jokes and songs. Good morning. Now the urban motorway, you're going to hit heavy traffic from Hill Street, State Highway 1, moderate to heavy Tawa, through to Johnsonville Building, approaching Naranga again at the interchange, State Highway 2, moderate to heavy Upper Hutt, through to Silverstream, slow from Kennedy Good through to Melling Link, again from Putsoni. 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
6: 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It's the Mike Hosking Breakfast with Bailey's Real Estate. 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
7: Good morning, it's 7:30, 9 degrees in Wellington. I'm Max Toll. Slow pay progression may be the reason so many cops are moving to Australia. One News reports 144 New Zealand police officers left for Australia in the past year, representing almost one in three resignations. Commissioner Richard Chambers says he can't compete with the salaries and incentives offered by Australian forces. Labour's police spokesperson Ginny Anderson says there are currently 21 steps in the police pay scale.
8: So while police might start earning more, a bit more than, say, nurses or teachers, it doesn't take very long, 3 or 4 years, and then those professions are earning more than police.
7: The first passengers evacuated from the docked hantavirus-hit cruise ship are on their way home. One Kiwi remains on board and is among the last to be evacuated. They'll soon board a flight to Australia. The World Health Organization has confirmed 3 people have died and 6 cases are linked to the ship. Speaking from Tenerife, Director General Tedros Adhanom Ghebreyesus says the Canary Islands locals needn't worry.
9: We have been repeating the same answer many times. This is not another COVID, and the risk to the public is low.
7: Students are being told to hang tight as universities get back to normality following last week's cyber attack. Canvas, an online platform used for submitting assignments and accessing class materials, was attacked last week. It is used by Auckland University, AUT, and Victoria. Victoria University Students Association's Aidan Donoghue says people there are understandably apprehensive.
10: It's the one single point of contact where everything is all put together for your assignments and your course information.
7: More senior private schools are now charging more than $30,000 a year in tuition fees. New Herald analysis shows 10 elite schools now charge more than $30,000, or about $150,000 for 5 years. Many charge an additional $20,000 a year for boarding. In Christchurch, all 4 senior private schools, Christ College, Rangiruru, St Margaret's and St Andrews, now charge at least $30,000. Iran has delivered its response to the latest US proposal to end the war. A little is still known about what the 14-point memorandum contains, but White House officials suggest the US has laid out a very clear red line. It's been outspoken about objections to Iran's nuclear ambitions and the intent to restore free transit through the Strait of Hormuz. The BBC's Kadra Naji is not holding his breath.
11: I think Iran is feeling that it has the upper hand in this war and is not in a mood to make big concessions.
7: And the pressure on Sir Keir Starmer keeps ramping up in the UK. Labour had a disastrous showing in local elections at the end of last week, a reflection of the Prime Minister's growing unpopularity. The party lost a total 1,500 councillors across England, with Nigel Farage's Reform UK party picking up steam. Correspondent Gavin Gray told Ryan Bridge, Sir Keir will face the music tomorrow when challenges to his leadership may come out of the woodwork.
12: There appear to be 3 main runners in this, the Health Secretary, Wes Streeting, the former deputy to Sir Keir Starmer, Angela Rayner, and of course, Andy Burnham.

0: with every easy service. Iran's Football Federation has outlined a series of conditions for the country's participation in the World Cup, including visa guarantees for all personnel and assurances of respect while the wider conflict continues with the United States hosts. Their first match is scheduled against New Zealand on June 16 in Los Angeles. All Blacks coach Dave Rennie has guided his Kobe Steelers to the top of the regular season in Japanese rugby. In golf, Kazuma Kabori's finished in a share of 6th at 12 under par on the European Tour in Barcelona, 16 shots adrift of the winner. And the White Ferns have lost their opening women's one-day cricket international against England in a one-wicket thriller at Durham. I'm Adam Cooper, that's News Talk ZB Sport with Generate for award-winning performances. GenerateKiwiSaver.co.nz.
1: News Talk ZB Wellington, time saver traffic.
2: Gaisley, home of electric and hybrid vehicles in Wellington. Good morning. The urban motorway is heavy pretty much from Hill Street. State Highway 1, moderate to heavy Tawa, all the way through to Newlands. It is building at the interchange. State Highway 2, moderate to heavy Upper Hutt through to Silverstream. Slow from Kennedy Good through to Melling Link. Again from Putsoni. 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
1: Weather with Tommy's Real Estate, Wellington's market leader.
3: A little bit of cloud around to start the morning in Wellington, but today should be mainly fine. Just a little cooler, with some southerlies around for much of the day. This evening, some nor'westerlies developing. Just 11, the high in the city today. Tomorrow, mainly fine, with nor'westerlies, a high of 16. A Wednesday, the odd showers and southerlies returning. Currently, 9 degrees in Kapiti, Porirua and the Hutt Valley. 8 degrees in Wainui Omata, 10 in Lyle Bay, and 9 degrees in central Wellington.
1: The newsmakers and the personalities. The big names talk to Mike. The Mike Hosking Breakfast with Arvida Retirement Communities. 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
4: Commentary box after 8, of course, being a Monday, but at 23 minutes away from 8, the Prime Minister is with us. A very good morning to you.
5: Good morning, Mike.
4: Just for
5: isn't it great you got a fan in Freddie?
4: It's great.
5: You. Just for the listeners, Mike's invited an 11-year-old in who's a big fan of Hosking to shadow him for the day. So we're signing Freddie up, I think, to ZB in the next 10 years or so.
4: And unfortunately, what the Prime Minister has done is try to convince Freddie that I'm some sort of weirdo. And anyway, it wasn't as bad, I must tell you. What was the breakfast we put on for Freddie's mum?
5: Well, listeners, I come into this show, I'm never even offered a glass of water. I come in this morning and there's very healthy fruit and very posh yogurts and all sorts of things for Freddie.
4: But that's how we roll. The boss wanted McDonald's and McFlurries.
5: And we had And you went healthy on them.
4: We had to tell them to pull his head in. Right, let's deal with some business. Yep. First of all, the fee's free. Does this irk you that it's out?
5: No, not really. Look, it was going to be a pre-budget announcement. The backstory here is that, you know, we've moved New Zealand First to quite a good place. I mean, it was part of the coalition agreement to move it to, you know, last year fees free. And actually, they've, you know, all credit to them, they've actually seen that it's a huge monumental policy failure and a huge waste of taxpayer money. And whether it was under Labor as a first year fees free or under the coalition as a last year fees free, the bottom line is it hasn't delivered on any of its objectives, hasn't driven more kids into tertiary education, hasn't put, you know, kids from poorer backgrounds into education, and certainly hasn't supported lifelong learning. So, to be honest, Mike, we're not in the business of untargeted subsidies. We already underwrite 80% of university education, one of the highest in the world. And so let's knock it on the head.
4: Could you take
5: something
4: else. Some criticism that as much as you want to criticise year one, next year's on me, famously from Jacinda Ardern, you didn't fix it in the sense you put it at the back end, which at least made more sense in year one, but still didn't work.
5: Yeah, still didn't work. And I think, you know, that it was important to New Zealand First. They actually sort of believed in the policy. And as I said, you know, some credit to them, because at the end of the day, they saw what we could see and we talked about it for some time. And I think we've got to a good place.
4: Okay. Where does the money go then?
5: Is it some of it will go into trades training. Actually, we're finding we're getting hugely oversubscribed in high school on what's called the trades academies. And we think we can probably double the number of places that are available there. And the second thing is something called the youth guarantee, which is actually for young kids with actually low or poor qualification, low qualifications to get into vocational pathways at polytechs.
4: But what's the difference of giving it? Not that I'm against this, but what's the point of giving a trainee mechanic an apprenticeship with government money versus giving an engineer or a doctor the same money at university?
5: Yeah, the youth guarantee is actually for kids that actually haven't got great qualifications, have either got no qualifications or very poor qualifications coming out of high school. But the trades side of it is a part of the program that we know is actually we would love to get more money into.

0: who live with the conditions. We'll also hear from the centre's crack team of neurologists, neuroscientists and surgeons about the remarkable research happening here in New Zealand to bring hope to those with these challenging conditions. Episodes every second Wednesday.
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2: 10 minutes away from 8. Morning, Mike. I understand the costs of super and the ratio of workers to retirees also don't have a problem with raising the pension. However, I believe that these costs will pale beside the epidemics of obesity, diabetes, heart issues and renal issues that are... having said that, the GLP debate, I don't know if it's a debate, but the GLP revolution, I think, is probably going to address a little bit of that. Mike, to sell the change in national super, nationally to emphasise the gradual introduction of the changes, give people specific information, i.e. 63 years old, for example, need to know they won't be affected, give specific dates and ages. They'll do that. My only question is, like so many of the questions around an MMP election, is this policy of yours, is it bottom line? Answer no. I don't know any party at the moment that actually has got a bottom line on anything. And therefore, if it's not a bottom line, you look at, so who are you lining up with? Will that coalition partner let you live with it? The answer's no. So in National's case, will New Zealand First get it across the line? No. So therefore, how much time do you want to spend talking about it? Mike, my daughter missed out on fees free when she started uni. They bumped it to the last year. She's now last year, next year free, which we've budgeted for, but now, of course, and that's the unfortunate thing about policies that are tinkered with, you're always going to get winners and you're always, sadly, going to get losers. 9 away from 8.
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3: It's 9 degrees in Wellington. The police commissioner says Australian police have their own issues to look at as more Kiwi cops decide the grass is greener. Prices suppliers pay supermarkets increased just 2% in the past year, and more private schools are now charging more than $30,000 a year in tuition. In sport, a cluttered leaderboard atop the latest PGA event in Charlotte, and Microsoft and Amazon hit by use it or lose it deadlines. 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
4: Go electric with Kia at Brendan Foot Supersite. Now the urban motorway is heavy from Hawkstone Street, State Highway 1. You're going to hit traffic Tawa through to Johnsonville, again through Newlands, and again at the interchange. State Highway 2, moderate heavy Upper Hutt through to Silverstream. It is slow from Kennedy Good, pretty much through to Petone. 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
4: Five away from eight. A couple of things I didn't mention earlier on. Gull and NPD have got the go-ahead. I figured they would. This from the Commerce Commission. There's going to be a merger. Some's in the north, some in the south. So never the twain shall meet. I don't think it was ever going to be a problem. I don't know whether material it makes a difference to the market. One of the things the ComCom would have looked at is, does it reduce competition? They

0: clearly concluded no. Zespri, I'm reading over the weekend as well. The season underway, of course. The war has made no difference thus far to what's going on as far as their sales are concerned. So the Sun Gold and Green is underway at the moment, the season. The sales programs have extended to include Australia, Vietnam and Canada for the first time, so that's encouraging. Ruby Red has now been completed, 5 million trays this season. Ruby Red, as far as I can work out, is going gangbusters. Mike, well done. Cops moving to Australia is just the latest TVNZ attempted hit job story. I'm not sure that's true. But we did somewhere along the line get fixated with the cops. I mean, lots of people, sadly, have gone to Australia in the last half dozen years. It's called a brain drain. The brain drain's now over, largely, when you look at the latest immigration stats. It's now over, thank goodness. But 144 people out of a staff of 10,000 going to Australia, I wouldn't have thought is that interesting, far less a story. Mike, just sold my house 30% under GV. Council inflated valuation increases the rates. Your house is worth what someone's willing to pay for it. I'm happy I'm moving on to the next stage of our lives. That was the Tony Alexander advice earlier on, and people just make up and they march to their own beat, basically. Mike, did the whole family come in with Freddie? Very good question. Mum brought Freddie in, and I think Freddie, out of 10, give us a quick score, Freddie, out of 10. 10, it's the greatest experience of your life. 1, oh, it is 10. I was going to say 1, you would have rather have been at home clipping your nails. So 10 out of 10 it was. He got to meet the Prime Minister. We've had some photos. We'll stick them up on the socials, I think, won't we? We'll stick them up on the socials. And if you get a cold, Freddie, the Prime Minister's got a bit of a cold at the moment, so he was busy wandering around. He's brought the bugs in. So if you end up getting a cold, I'm sorry, it's the Prime Minister's fault. So Freddie's had a 10 out of 10 morning, mumbled him in, so we seem to have had a good time. So that's worked out extremely well, hasn't it? Sport, commentary box, Andrew Saville, Jason Pine. Plenty to cover off, including the rugby and the football in the next half hour of the program. News is next here at News Talk ZB.
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8: Kia ora Aotearoa. 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
9: 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First in facts, fierce in follow-ups. The Mike Hosking Breakfast with Arvida Retirement Communities. 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
10: Good morning, it's 8 o'clock, 9 degrees in Wellington. I'm Max Toll. A new poll predicts the government

0: will return to office at the election, and its margin of victory is growing. According to the NZ Herald, Motu Research poll of polls, the probability of the coalition winning a second term is now 88.3%, having extended its lead by 2 points over the left bloc in just the past 12 months. Lachlan Rennie has more.
1: It highlights despite Nationals' vote declining, New Zealand First's rise has partly made up for it. It's the opposite for the left bloc, with the Green Party and Te Pāti Māori shedding votes, meaning Labour's steady rise has not translated into a polling lead.
0: A security analyst believes the latest comments by Russian President Vladimir Putin can't be taken seriously at all. Russia says it is now more open to discussing an end to the war with Ukraine. A spokesperson for Putin says the so-called special operation may be coming to an end, and the Kremlin is open to the US mediating peace talks. Kiev-based foreign policy and security analyst Jimmy Rushton says Putin also claims to be open to negotiating with Europe.
2: This is just Putin, again, trying to make these claims about the end of the war to probably to placate the domestic Russian audience. They're getting kind of tired of the war, the restrictions on the internet, the lagging economy.
0: Moscow's Victory Day parade, marking the Soviet victory in World War II, lacked its usual display of tanks and missiles. A ceasefire of a few days to mark the event is now ending. There's no clear picture of how many students without visas are being allowed into schools. Ministry of Education data shows there were at least 520 applications in the past 2 years, with Auckland accounting for the vast majority. Jamie Cunningham has the story.
3: More than 460 came from the region alone across 2024 and 2025, and all 48 declined applications were also from Auckland. The true national total is unclear due to suppressed data. The system applies to school-aged children without a legal right to be in the country, but who can still be enrolled under a government policy.
0: A ministry spokesperson says many of the children come from Pacific Islands. Latest data from Infometrics and Foodstuffs shows the prices suppliers pay supermarkets increased just 2% in the past year, and one of the lowest increases in recent years. The conflict has been pushing up fuel and plastic prices specifically, and Infometrics principal economist Brad Olson says that will eventually push up other things as well.
4: As we move through the next couple of months, households do face pressures. Just because they're not here already doesn't mean they're not going to show through. There's just a bit of a delay and lag in the supply chain.
0: Water Safety New Zealand is backing a coroner's call for change after a 2023 rafting death on Hawke's Bay's Mohaka River. Volunteer firefighter Alex Scarrow's raft T-boned a large boulder and he became trapped in the water with a rope around his foot. The only knife carried by the four-strong party was swept away. Coroner Ruth Thomas recommended a recreational rafting safety code and that knives be included in official lists of safety equipment for river rafting and kayaking. Spokesperson Gavin Walker says he'd back those 100%.
5: So improving safety messages and being really clear to people about what they need to do to be safe is an important part of the mix.
0: That's Newstalk ZB News with Spark for Business.
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7: Newstalk ZB Sports history for the Wellington Phoenix. After 20 seasons in the A-League and 5 in the women's competition, the club's reached a maiden grand final with a 3-2 aggregate semi-final win over Brisbane. It came via a 2-0 second leg extra time victory in Porirua yesterday. Defender Marisa Vandermeer was delighted with the team's approach to that second game.
8: You know, we were on the front foot right from the beginning and that's what we wanted to do. We weren't going to rush that first goal, right, but we were just going to work our processes, get the ball up the field, get our passes in, which we obviously didn't do as well last week.
7: Melbourne City will host the Phoenix in the grand final this Saturday night. West Ham captain Jared Bowen has questioned VAR consistencies after a crucial goal was disallowed in their 1-0 Premier League football defeat to Arsenal. The stoppage time equaliser was scrubbed out due to interference with Arsenal goalkeeper David Raya. The defeat keeps West Ham in the relegation zone. Bowen says it's troublesome, analysing contact with a keeper during corners.
9: It's the Premier League. There's going to be contact, there's going to be tussles and what have you. Obviously, we're on the receiver an end of it, so we'll feel more hard done by.
7: Arsenal's victory propels them 5 points clear of Manchester City with 2 weeks remaining, although City have a game in hand. Nottingham Forest avoided relegation with a 1-1 draw against Newcastle. Three in a row for the Wellington Saints in the National Basketball League. They've thrashed Franklin 126-88 in Porirua. Imports Dante Ingram and Elijah Pepper top scored with 26 and 23 points respectively. The Saints are now fourth with 4 wins from 6. Basketball

0: Coverage with BK's new veggie burger, a garden of goodness with a crisp vegetable patty. Tim Price says produced his best finish in 13 attempts at the badminton horse trials, with second on 17-year-old bay gelding Falco. Brit Rosalind Cantor has lived up to her name, triumphing on Lordship's Gruffalo for the third time in 4 years. And leaders Penrith have beaten Canberra 30-18 to close out round 10 of the NRL. I'm Adam Cooper, that's News Talk ZB Sports with Generate for award-winning performances. GenerateKiwiSaver.co.nz.
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2: 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Good morning now. State Highway 1 is slow from Granada North through to Johnsonville. Building from Newlands, slow at the interchange. State Highway 2, moderate Upper Hutt through to Silverstream. Then it's heavy from Kennedy Good through to Petone, moderate through to the interchange. The Urban Motorway is heavy from Hobson Street. 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
3: Just had some drizzle in the past half an hour or so. Those showers should clear this morning to fine weather. Southerlies around today, keeping things a little cooler. A high of just 11 in the central city. Mainly fine tomorrow. Again, might get some isolated showers in the morning, but with some nor'westerlies, a high of 16 central. Currently, it's 10 degrees in Kapiti and down in Lyle Bay, 9 in Porirua and the Hutt Valley, 8 degrees in Wainuiomata, and 9 degrees in central Wellington.
1: In a noisy world, hear yourself think. It's the Mike Hosking Breakfast with Defender. 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
4: Final score, Crusaders 36, Blues 20.
5: It was a torrid encounter, but the Chiefs have won it by 10. 31 points to 21.
4: The Highlanders have come out on top and have won their fifth match of the season by 31 to 26.
6: Championship leaders do it relatively easy in North Harbour Stadium. 4 tries to Josh Morby, and they win 50 points to 17.
7: Caitlin Williams calls it. History made for Wellington Phoenix. They advance to an A-League's grand final for the very first time.
1: The Monday Morning Commentary Box with Spears Finance, smart asset and equipment finance businesses.
8: It is 7 minutes past eight. Glenn's away and Michael's filling in. So that's the last day for Michael. So we'll find somebody else for you tomorrow. Andrew Saville's with us along with Jason Pine. Morning to both of you.
9: Good morning, morning. Mike.
8: Jason, the Bank of America did a survey, right? Global survey. And they asked fans, who do you think is going to win the World Cup? So I'm going to ask you, who do you think is going to win the World Cup?
9: I think France will probably win the World Cup.
8: Right. That's what the fans said all over the world. That was the overwhelming response. France would win the World Cup. Then they put it into AI. Do you know what AI said?
9: It probably spat out England, did it?
8: Spain.
9: Oh, Spain.
8: Yeah.
9: Interesting.
8: So
9: interesting.
8: Would you then lay $100 on your belief of France, or now knowing what you know from AI, would you put $100 on Spain?
9: No, I'm doubling down on France. I know what AI, you know, is thinking probably with Spain, but I don't know whether AI takes in the emotional side of a World Cup and those sorts of things. I'd stay with France, I think, Mike.
8: Okay, fair enough. Have you begun to engage yourself on this yet, Andrew?
10: Did AI confirm, Mike, that $44.95 on TVNZ for the whole World Cup is cheap?
8: Have you, do you go into a small room at the back of the building where they rack you up, say, go get them, Sav, get the numbers out, $44.95, get the nickname. Is that what it is?
10: They beat it into me, Mike, yes.
8: Hey, you know yes.
10: Just on the football, I went to the Auckland FC, we'll get to the Phoenix woman in a moment, but I went to the Auckland FC men's game on Saturday. Great time, great atmosphere.
8: Was it really?
10: A bit of crowd that... it was a better crowd than the previous week. Look, mate, it pretty much rained the whole game.
8: Exactly.
10: So I think that was forecast. It would have put some people off. Better crowd than the previous week. Still not the crowds that I would have expected compared to last year, given it was a semi-final and probably going to be the last home game of the year. And I saw a very familiar face working the crowd pre-kickoff.
8: Who was that?
10: Shaking hands, having selfies, working extremely hard, Mike, for every single member of his audience.
8: Really? Was that old that old JC on the sideline again, was it?
10: It was, mate.
8: Good on you.
9: I was just.
10: It was like Elvis walking across the field.
8: Right. What do they do? Do they go, Piney! Piney!
9: Yeah.
8: Piney!
9: Yeah, well, I was just making them aware of the 8:10 slot on ZB on Monday mornings. Just making sure that they were all well aware.
10: See, that's the difference between us two, Mike, and you. We're out earning every single member of our audience. You're at home pondering your bloody pond or behind your gated community or whatever you do on the weekend.
8: What would your assessment be, Sav, from I assume you're in a box behind double glazing, but
10: No, I wasn't. No, I was out in the elements.
8: Did you have your shirt off like the rest of them? Or was that the Phoenix?
10: It's the Phoenix. The thing that impressed me is the pace of the game, the amount of work off the ball which you don't see on TV, the physicality of the game. I thought it was a great watch. Kids enjoyed it, which was great.
8: What was interesting about this conversation is you raised it last week, and it came to our attention. And old Nick at the Auckland FC, what I couldn't understand, you'd know this, Piney, more than I would, but this business of they don't have a mechanism to sell tickets at a price that people are keen to pay when they've already worked out they're not going to sell out. And when you turn up on the day, he was saying they're selling tickets between $60 and $80 and there was no choice. I would have thought that sort of mechanism and algorithm and stuff was done years ago.
9: Surely, Mike, you're right. I mean, it's like when a plane takes off and a seat's empty, you can't make any revenue on that seat. So why wouldn't you just take what you can? APL run the finals, as we know. They set the ticketing and that sort of thing. But yeah, look, I actually thought it was, given the conditions, a pretty good turnout on Saturday. Exciting game. It was kind of a weird one because at the end of it, there was no conclusion. It's
8: exactly.
9: One all.
8: Yeah, it's weird.
9: And we go to, you know, compared to the previous week with the high drama and emotion of the penalty shootout, we're only halfway there. So, yeah, it was kind of a weird one afterwards. I don't know that anyone really knew what to think about it. But what we do know now is it's basically an elimination final in Adelaide Friday night. If Auckland win that, they go to a grand final. If they don't, they start thinking about next season.
8: Okay, hold on. We'll come back and talk about your women in a moment, Sav. Andrew Seville, Jason Pine, 13 past.
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0: stand up, or you know, a person of a
1: You're always large. You're right. You're saying a fat person came past, you bumped your hot dog, aren't you?
0: Having to try and shift sideways in the seat and then stand up.
1: So you're saying you're a bit large and shifting sideways is difficult for you, Sam?
0: And then the old man has to explain to the whole family every move FC made and da da da da da. But just arrive on time.
2: What is it? Well, see, this is not just football. It's movies. It's the whole thing. What I don't get is this. They arrive late, and then if the result isn't going well, they leave early as well. So, in other words, you spend all this money that you bitched about anyway because it's too expensive to go, so you miss half of it, and then you miss the other half because you're going home early. You don't want to get caught in the car park.
0: You pay for the ticket, right? Yeah. And you probably pay for parking, so make the most of it.
1: Yeah.
0: I got there so early. I was almost let onto the inflatable slide down the grass bank.
3: You also, if you turn up late, you also miss the Jason Pine promotional tour.
1: Yeah, that's true.
3: Shaking hands and kissing babies before kickoff. You don't want to miss out on that.
1: Do you pull as big a crowd in Wellington as you do in Auckland, Jason?
3: you mean pre-game?
1: Pre-game. If they say Piney's in the house, do they react differently in Auckland than they do in Wellington?
3: Oh, you're very big in the 04, as you know, Mike. Yes, I mean, it's like when the two of you go to Christchurch, you know. They have to set up extra security to allow the crowds.
1: Oh, dear. Hey, do you go, Sam, by the way?
0: It was a sight to behold, Mike. He had the gallop on across the field, the jacket, you know, the broadcasting jacket was flapping in the breeze. Yeah. And
1: Is that a working style freebie for Sky that they slip you one of those, a 52X or whatever it is?
3: That's absolutely what it is. Yes,
1: yeah, I thought it was. It had that look about it. You wear it well, by the way. We were watching you last week, and I said to my wife, that man, that is a well dressed man with his little T-shirt and his working style jacket on.
0: It's a good looking.
1: Were you aware last night, Sab, on the new one you set? You're facing front on to the camera.
0: Pretty much. Yeah. Everything's changed, and I was a little bit disorientated.
1: You looked a bit bewildered.
0: Yes. That's
1: you look like you might have come from a World Cup meeting and you were about to burst out 44.95.
0: Yeah, that there was some suggestion I'd wear a sandwich board on here last night with 44.95 written on it.
1: Yeah, I wouldn't be heavy. I wouldn't be. It's almost
0: not 86, not 86.47.
1: No,
0: 44.95.
1: It's almost like people are taking the piss out of you, Sav. It's not acceptable, is it? Anyway, nice to see you, Andrew Saville and Jason Pine, 8.23.
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5: It's 9 degrees in Wellington. Chris Luxon not overly concerned about Winston Peters apparently revealing detail of this month's budget. This deadly hantavirus outbreak still being talked down as the next potential pandemic. And the Public Service Commission shuts down talk of more working from home due to fuel prices. In sports, Spurs breathe a sigh of relief. And Poll of Polls predicts who'll win election and suggests the margin of victory is growing. You can read more at nzherald.co.nz.
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6: 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Good morning. Now State Highway 1 is slow. Granada North through to Johnsonville again. Through Newlands to the interchange. State Highway 2 moderate through Upper Hutt. Moderate to heavy through Silver Street. It is slow from Kennedy Good through to Batoni. The urban motorway, you're going to hit heavy traffic there pretty much from Hobson Street. 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
2: Forgot to mention to Sab, I don't know whether he went to Split Ends. 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Split Ends were running Saturday, Sunday. I'm told they were sold out. 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
3: 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The Mike Hosking Breakfast with Defender. 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
6: Good morning. It's 8:30, 8 degrees in Wellington. I'm Max Toll.

0: Chris Luxon insists he's not really irked by Winston Peters revealing detail of this month's budget. The NZ First leader providing what he's called a budget leak on Newstalk ZB on Friday, announcing the government is doing away with the free final year of tertiary education. The Prime Minister's confirmed the change was due to be revealed in a pre-budget announcement and told Mike Hosking he is ultimately glad New Zealand First has realised the scheme wasn't working and agreed to scrap it.
1: The bottom line is it hasn't delivered on any of its objectives, hasn't driven more kids into tertiary education, hasn't put kids from poorer backgrounds into education, and certainly hasn't supported lifelong learning.
0: ACT Party leader David Seymour says there's a simple convention not to share budget information.
2: I can only assume Winston released that information because he had permission from the Minister of Finance.
0: A union is disappointed the Public Service Commission rejected updating advice about working from home. MB was advised to use existing guidance around flexible working and keep the status quo. The ministry says it sought feedback from the commission as working from home and was mentioned in the 2024 National Fuel Plan as a way to reduce demand. Public Service Association's Fleur Fitzsimons says working from home is a win-win.
3: It helps conserve fuel for the national effort, but also it addresses the cost of living facing these public servants.
0: The first passengers evacuated from a hantavirus-stricken cruise ship docked near the Canary Islands have arrived in Madrid. 14 Spanish nationals on the chartered flight from Tenerife face mandatory quarantine at a military hospital there. They were followed by French nationals taken to Paris, as other countries, including the UK, are also prepared to fly citizens home. Three people have died and six cases are linked to the boat. The World Health Organization's Boris Pavlin told CNN they're confident hantavirus can't be caught through casual contact.
4: It's consistent with our understanding to date that this requires close contact over a significant period of time. There's no exact answer on how long that can be.
0: Middle East tensions are adding to a housing market downturn, with prices falling in many areas. Economist Tony Alexander's latest real estate agent survey reveals a net 44% say house prices are dropping. A net 10% say they were rising just 3 months ago. And in early 2021, a net 92% of agents were recording price rises. Alexander told Mike Hosking things were starting to change before the war kicked off due to rising mortgage rates.
5: Before February 28th, at best we were looking at prices on average this year maybe gaining 3 or 4%. Still going to be a relatively mild outlook because of good supply.
0: And Iran's response to a US peace proposal is still under wraps. Contents of the 14-point memorandum also haven't been publicly released, but the US is said to have laid out some very clear red lines. High on the list of priorities is believed to be restoring traffic in the Strait of Hormuz and stopping nuclear activity. The BBC's Kasra Naji says Tehran wants a vow it won't be attacked by the US or Israel again.
6: We have to see what the details will be and whether they are going to be acceptable to the US, but I'm not holding my breath.
0: That's Newstalk ZB News with Spark for Business, building growth through tech innovation.
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8: Newstalk ZB Sport, a five-minute VAR deliberation and stoppage time is being fiercely debated in the wake of Arsenal's 1-0 Premier League win over West Ham. A late equaliser, which would have lifted West Ham out of the relegation zone, was scrubbed out by the VAR due to interference.

0: Yes.
1: This is going to be a core memory for me, and I don't think anything's ever going to top this. I might have peaked. This might be peak. This means everything. These group of girls are so amazing, and yeah, I have no words.
0: Melbourne City will host the Phoenix in the grand final this Saturday night. Melbourne have shaken off a seven-game winless streak to run out 44-16 NRL victors over Wests. The first 15 minutes saw them pile on an unanswered 20 points. Storm captain Harry Grant was pleased with how his team took the initiative.
2: I think we've probably been victims of or subject to sort of sitting back waiting for the game to happen. That's where we've sort of got rolled or a lot of momentum against us.
0: NRL coverage with Pit Stop. 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Iran's Football Federation has outlined a series of conditions for the country's participation in the World Cup, including visa guarantees for all personnel and assurances of respect while the wider conflict continues with their United States hosts. Their first match is scheduled against the All Whites on June 16 in Los Angeles. All Blacks coach Dave Rennie has guided his Kobe Steelers to the top of the regular season in Japanese rugby. They'll get a week off before the playoffs begin. I'm Adam Cooper. That's News Talk ZB Sports with Generate for award-winning performances. 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
4: Electric with Kia at Brendan Foot Supersite. Good morning. Now State Highway 1 is slow from Granada North through to Johnsonville. Then you're going to hit heavy traffic Newlands through to the interchange. State Highway 2 slow through Upper Hutt, Silver Stream. Then it's heavy from Kennedy Good through to Petone where it becomes moderate through to the interchange. The urban motorway is heavy just after Hawkstone Street. 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
5: We've had some early showers this morning, but the weather for most of today should be fine. Southerlies keeping things cool, a high of 11 in the city. Norwesterly change in the wind this evening into tomorrow, a high of 16 tomorrow, mainly fine again. And then back to southerlies late Tuesday into Wednesday. Wednesday at the odd shower with stronger southerlies. Currently 10 degrees in Kapiti, Porirua and Lyell Bay, about 9 degrees across the Hutt Valley, 8 in Wainui Omata, and it is currently 8 degrees as well in the CBD.
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6: 50th anniversary of the first album was the answer to my question. Why were they back together all of a sudden? The 50th anniversary of their first album for Split Ends. Can you believe it? Mike, with their loss this weekend, St George are officially off to the worst start ever in the NRL era. Conceding 309 points from their first nine games, including 106 in their last two. Cannot see their fortunes improving as they play the Panthers next week, the Warriors the following week. So we've got the Broncos this weekend as part of that magic round thing. I think it's counted as a home game, ironically. So we'll do them like a dinner. And then, of course, we've got St George. So that's another 4 points in the bank, isn't it? That's the way Mike sees it. 23 minutes away from nine.
3: International correspondence with NZI Insurance. Peace of mind for New Zealand business.
6: Steve Price is with us. Morning, Mike.
7: Hello there.
6: I learned something that you won't be remotely interested in, neither will anyone else, but I'll say it anyway. I happened to watch West Coast play Melbourne yesterday in the AFL, and I thought, that's a really weird-looking MCG. What are they doing? And it turns out they're at Marble Stadium, of course, and I thought, why is Melbourne at Marble Stadium, given that their home is the MCG, and apparently there was another game and they get shifted? Is that common?
7: Every team that's home ground is normally the MCG, including the one that I went to yesterday with my side, Richmond, has to play a number of games at Marvel Stadium. It was part of the deal when they built the thing with the roof on down the end of town that no one likes.
6: Because it's an all right stadium, but it's no MCG, is it? And having said that, there wasn't much of a crowd. I reckon that, what's Marvel hold, 60?
7: Marble holds a maximum of about 45.
6: Jeez, it was so half empty. So you would have had 20 people. How come there's only 20,000 people going to an AFL game? It's because West Coast are useless.
7: Two words. Mother's Day.
6: Oh, say no more. Well, doesn't Mum want to go to the footy?
7: No. I went yesterday on my own.
6: Oh, jeez. Well, what did you do? Well, anyway, all right. Did Richmond win?
7: No, so I left at halftime. So okay. It was a sad day.
6: So, what happened Saturday night? Was it as bad as they thought it would be?
7: It was worse for the Liberal Party than the worst nightmare, and they are just in all sorts. Let's deal with the numbers, and then I'll quickly do the optics. So, the Liberal Party, when this seat went to the federal election in 2022, So that's not that long.

0: it'll be unsustainable for the government to continue indefinitely spending and supercharging spending on renewable energy projects. So they've finally woken up that the money they've spent, which has been extraordinary, is just too much, and they're going to curtail the tax breaks for electric vehicles, and they're also not going to be spending the sort of billions of dollars that they have been on wind towers and solar panels.
1: All right, mate. Well, I look forward to your read on Wednesday when you're back with us, Steve Price, out of Australia. Very good piece read also over the weekend. States warned on spending binges. They're all allocated record tax takes. This is not just the federal government, but every single state in Australia is receiving a record tax take. They've never brought in more money than they have at the moment, and yet they are more than spending it, and that's why they're all in debt. It's the most extraordinary thing, but it's well worth reading if you can be bothered looking it up. 8:45.
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1: A couple of other things out of Australia before I forget. Annika Wells, who you may remember, Communications Minister, she got herself in a pile of trouble because they've got this weird thing where they get family travel, or what they call officially family reunion travel. And she sort of did a whole lot of travel, one of which, her most famous trip was the $190,000 trip to New York. And a lot of people questioned that. But anyway, on Friday, she was told to repay $10,000 because she picked her husband up. And I think she might have picked up one of her kids on the way. Anyway, they went to the grand final of the football, the AFL. And so she got told to give $10,000 back. But it's rife right around Australia because I'm reading also over the weekend that a doctor charged taxpayers. These are these sort of these what you would call locums here. But they did a big report in New South Wales, the Auditor General. And the Auditor General's report found significant and persistent weaknesses in the processes for 8,000 visiting medical officers. So one doctor charged them $3.5 million, which is the equivalent of 5 full-time jobs in a single year. So just $3.5 million, please. And, of course, they paid it. One doctor charged 9,250 hours, which is actually impossible given it would be the equivalent of working 25.3 hours a day. And overall, New South Wales spent $1.32 billion on that nonsense until they had a look at it and worked out they're being ripped off. So then we come to Wales, which was sort of the forgotten story. Scotland, so you all know what happened with with reform over in Britain over the weekend. So in Scotland, Swinney's back to talking about independence again. He wants another vote on independence to sort of, this time he's saying you can't let reform take over the country. So let's have a vote on independence, become independent. Remembering, of course, a number of years ago they had one, they lost. So you would have thought that was the beginning, the middle, and the end of it. So he's busy arguing that. Meantime, in Wales, they've never not been run by Labour, ever, until now. And so the Labour Party got absolutely decimated and played Cymru. They won 43 of the 96 seats. So that's six short of a majority. They're going for a minority government, which will be interesting to see how that goes. My summation, I'll be talking to Rod about it tomorrow, my summation was the Greens didn't appear to do as well as they thought they were going to. Certainly their hot spots of inner London, they picked up a few, but nothing like I thought that they were thinking they were going to do. So reform did what was expected, plus some. Labour got annihilated, and this is the really interesting thing for me, is for all the attention that's on Starmer, who may well be rolled overnight, will be interesting to see if he's still in a job tomorrow morning, but for all the attention that Labour got, the Tories got whacked as well. They just didn't get whacked as badly. And the reason they didn't get whacked as badly is they didn't have as much to get whacked with because, of course, they've been going backwards for a number of years now. And so they got whacked again. So Nigel's whacking the Tories and he's whacking Labour and he seems to be on a roll. But anyway, more from Rod tomorrow morning. 9 minutes away from nine.
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4: 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Good morning. Now, State Highway 1, moderate from Granada North. It becomes slow from Newlands through to the interchange. The urban motorway is heavy from Hill Street. State Highway 2, moderate through Upper Hutt, Silver Stream. It is slow between Kennedy Good and Melling Link. 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

0: 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Hosking. Mike, One Nation, New Zealand First and Farage Party reflect a failure of centre-right conservatism. People seem to be sick of budget blowouts, immigration and postmodernist wokeism. I wonder if National has a problem with this particular sentiment here. No. Luxon answered that. The real thing that drives that is immigration, of course, and we don't have the immigration issues they have in places like Australia, of course, and more particularly in Britain. 5 minutes away from nine.
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0: Adolescence won at the BAFTAs. BAFTA's been going on while we've been on air. 4 awards, most ever for one show. Best limited drama, couple of awards for the supporting cast, and Stephen Graham won best leading actor, first time winning in 8 attempts.
2: For any other young kid, no matter where you're from, anything is possible. And we're all people that have done that. Do you know what I mean? We get to do what we love, which is different. We're not digging holes, we're not digging ditches, and we're not saving lives, but we have the opportunity to tell the human condition, and we have an obligation to tell beautiful stories. My wife, my beautiful wife, my kids, Grace and Alfie, me da, all my families are up there, just give us a shout.
3: Me da.
2: We brought a minibus. Thank you very much, good night, God bless, and the kids already said it, but in the words of the Beatles, all we need is love.
0: Best reality show, Celebrity Traitors. EastEnders got the best soap. International show was The Studio. That was the one with Seth Rogen. I tried to watch it, couldn't get through it. Best current affairs documentary was the one about the doctors under attack in Gaza. Winner's speech had a pop at the BBC. The BBC paid for it, but then they had a look at it and they went, well, that's a bit biased. Was that the one that was narrated by the... Anyway, got stuck on TV, Channel 4 eventually. By the way, if you didn't see it over the weekend, King Charles's video, acknowledgement of David Attenborough, the show, the concert was quite nice, but the video that King Charles made and the passing on of the card is just beautiful. Well worth watching if you didn't over the weekend. Back tomorrow morning from 6. As always, happy days.
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2: Good morning, it's 9 o'clock, 9 degrees in Wellington. I'm Max Toll. Labour says a mix of push and pull factors are responsible for Australia poaching more of our cops. One News reports 144 police officers left for Australia in the past year. Commissioner Richard Chambers says we can't realistically keep up with the pay and incentives on offer. Labour spokesperson Jenny Anderson says a major factor is the government's failure to deliver on its 500 additional police promise.
3: I think we've seen more pressure on police on the front line, less support, whether that's support staff or IT support, and pull factors, which is greater pay.
2: The Prime Minister is feeling buoyed by National topping the list for party donations. Electoral Commission returns show that National declared $6.2 million in 2025, more than double Labour's $2.4 million. ACT sits second on $2.44 million. Chris Luxon told Mike Hosking it shows a lot of support for National values.
4: A lot of people are going to say, oh, it's just wealthy donors. As it was in 2023, it's actually a lot of small donations when you look at the numbers.
2: A coroner says a range of factors led to the 2023 rafting death of a volunteer firefighter on Hawke's Bay's Mohaka River. Alex Scarrow drowned when his raft T-boned a boulder and he became trapped with a rope around his foot. The group's only knife had been swept away. Jacob Jones reports.
5: Coroner Ruth Thomas says a lack of situational awareness of the rock, the lack of a knife, and the group's decision to drink alcohol while rafting all contributed to his death. She's recommended a recreational rafting safety code and that knives be included in official lists of safety equipment for river rafting and kayaking.
2: People wanting to sell their home are being urged to just bite the bullet. Economist Tony Alexander's latest survey of real estate agents has found a net 44% say house prices are falling in their area. And that's up from 10% 3 months ago. Alexander calls it a solid buyer's market.
6: There's a good number of people pay top prices in 2021 and hope they're going to get back the price. But on average, we're down 15, 20% from the prices there. And if they're hanging out for that, they could be waiting another 3 or 4 years, quite frankly.
2: Victoria University is among about 9,000 institutions caught up in a global cyber attack. Platform Canvas is used by students to submit assignments and access class materials. Victoria University says in-person teaching will continue as planned and course coordinators are communicating the specifics in class or via email. Students Association President Aidan Donoghue says he can't fault the university's response.
7: In my view, the university is doing as best they can, considering how rapid the changes have been.
2: And four young Kiwi entrepreneurs are travelling to London this week to help mark five decades of the King's Trust. Established in 1976, King Charles's charity aims to help young people succeed in life. A concert at Royal Albert Hall, attended by the King, kicks off the celebrations, followed by a garden party at Buckingham Palace later in the week. Whittled down from 150 applicants, New Zealand CEO Rod Baxter says the four haven't just created a business for themselves.
8: They've created jobs for whānau, for friends, for other people in their communities. They're leaders and they're inspiring. And so we know that this is a wonderful trip for them.
2: I'm Max Toll. That's News Talk ZB News with Fisher Funds, New Zealand's largest specialist KiwiSaver provider.
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9: News Talk ZB Sport, the proposed launch of the privately backed NZ20 cricket competition will be pushed back a year. New Zealand Cricket chose that as the preferred future option in March, but faced a tight deadline to launch in January. The Herald reports talks between the governing body and the NZ20 Establishment Committee have been productive in seeing the initiative acquire a licence to operate. But clearing calendar space has been an obstacle due to the scheduled Sri Lanka tour. A tender process will likely be issued to finalise team owners. The Super Smash will continue in the interim. Official confirmation from NZC is expected today. Bev Priestman insists the job is not yet done for the Wellington Phoenix women. They'll contest the club's first ever A-League Grand Final against Melbourne City on Saturday after a 3-2 aggregate win over Brisbane in the semi-final. Priestman, who was appointed Phoenix coach after her year-long ban for a drone spying scheme,

0: Andel, while coaching Canada at the Olympics, has acknowledged the club's faith in her.
1: To create history, repay the club that got me back in the game is big for me. But we're not done yet. We're not here just to get to a final. I think in these moments now, this momentum, let's go take it to Melbourne City.
0: The final is 6 p.m. our time on Saturday. Arsenal have moved 5 points clear at the top of the English Premier League with two matches remaining after a controversial 1-0 win over West Ham. A stoppage time West Ham equaliser was denied due to a foul and confirmed by the VAR. Arsenal manager Mikel Arteta, often a vocal critic of intervention, endorsed the referee's move to consult another view.
2: Because there is so much chaos and bodies in and around the box, but when you see the picture clearly, I think there is no question that it's a clear foul.
0: West Ham remain in the relegation zone with two games left. Nottingham Forest will now avoid dropping down following a 1-1 draw against Newcastle. Championship-bound Burnley drew 2-2 with Aston Villa, as did Crystal Palace and Everton. Second place, Manchester City, have a game in hand. Tim Price has produced his best finish at the badminton horse trials. He's come second on 17-year-old Bay gelding Falco. Leaders Penrith have beaten Canberra 30-18 to close out round 10 of the NRL. And All Blacks coach Dave Rennie has guided Kobe to the top of the regular season in Japan's Rugby League One. I'm Adam Cooper. That's News Talk ZB News and Sport to 9:06. Wellington Mornings with Nick Middles is next.
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4: 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State Highway 1 flowing fairly well, just a moderate patch from the interchange. State Highway 2 moderate through Upper Hutt and Silver Stream, moderate to heavy but easing through Melling Link, flowing well from Pitsorney. Once you get to the interchange, moderate heading to the city, it becomes heavy on the urban motorway, pretty much from Hawkstone Street. 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
5: Had some showers so far this morning, but the forecast today is for everything to clear later this morning to fine weather, fine this afternoon, and those cooler southerlies to last until at least this evening. A high of 11 in Wellington City. Mainly fine tomorrow. Again, perhaps some isolated showers in the morning and a nor'westerly change in the wind. Currently, 11 degrees in Kapiti, 10 in Porirua and the Hutt Valley, and indeed in Lyell Bay as well, 8 degrees in Wainuiomata and 9 degrees in central Wellington.
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7: Good morning. Welcome. It's Monday the 11th of May. I hope you had a fantastic Mother's Day yesterday. I hope you spoiled your mothers absolutely rotten because they deserve anything that we can give them. What a huge weekend for Wellington sport. First of all, mainly of all, congratulations to the Wellington Phoenix women's team. What a moment for the club. What a moment for Wellington sport. What a moment. You guys promised success. The organisation promised success. Bev Priestman promised success. And whatever happens from here, the season has already delivered success. A massive achievement to all those involved. Every single one of you. Tap yourself on the back. Big grand final, Melbourne City, 6:15 Saturday. Oh my God, how good. Congratulations. And it was a big win for the Hurricanes, a big win for the Saints. The Pulse, unfortunately, another tough loss. Now, today on the show at 10 o'clock is monthly catch-up. Andrew Little, Mayor of Wellington, comes into the studio. There is plenty for me to ask him about. Amalgamation. Do actually Wellington feel okay at the moment? What's going on around about the tension between the management and the council over spending? But more importantly, it's your chance to speak to your mayor and ask him your questions. 0800 80 10 80. Let's get into it. Now, what worries me most about the story isn't the headline. The headline is that 144 police officers left New Zealand for Australia in the last year. It's not even the fact that Australian police forces are openly targeting Kiwi officers with huge salaries, relocation packages, and incentives. No, what worries me about this whole thing is that we knew it was coming. We talked about it on the show a couple of years ago. And I remember saying at the time, this will not go away. This will get worse.

0: now look at where we are. Because isn't really a policing story. This is a New Zealand story. And before people jump up and down and say, well, Australia's got problems too, of course it has. It has. Australia has housing pressures, cost of living problems, crime issues, political issues, and that's not even mentioning interest rates keeping on climbing and inflation. But for a young Kiwi looking at opportunities, the numbers don't lie. If you're a five-year police constable here earning around $95,000 and someone in Australia is dangling a package worth $160,000 in front of you with moving costs and incentives thrown in, what are you supposed to do? Especially if you're trying to raise kids, pay a mortgage, survive through a really tough cost of living crisis. And this isn't just about police. This is a bigger issue for me. We are starting to become a training ground for Australia. We train the nurses, Australia hires them. We train firefighters, Australia hires them. We train doctors, teachers, tradies, specialists, and sooner or later, many of them disappear offshore because the opportunities are bigger and the money is better. Now, some people will hate this idea, but the more I think about it, the more I think we need to start having a serious adult conversation about bonding people in government-funded essential services. Now, think about that for a minute. If the taxpayer spends years training you to become a police officer, nurses, doctors, firefighters, or teachers, then maybe, just maybe, there should be an agreement attached to that training. Maybe there should be a requirement that you give some amount of time back to New Zealand government, 5 years, 7 years, before walking away. Or maybe it's even a sliding scale. The longer you stay, the less you owe. Say 10 years, bond cleared. You go with our blessing. Because right now, the taxpayer is footing the bill while Australia cashes the check. And before anyone says that's unfair, hold on. Lots of industries already do this. Airlines do it. The military does it. Corporates do it with executive training programs. Why is it so outrageous for the public sector to ask for commitment in return for their investment in you? Police Commissioner Richard Chambers told Mike Hosking that he thinks the overseas experience is beneficial, but it's important they return.
1: It costs us about $40,000 to put one recruit through the police college. So, you know, frankly, anybody who wants to come home and rejoin New Zealand Police is very welcome, and I'm happy to help with.
0: Now, another thing that stuck with me on the story was police officers themselves said it's not always about the money. And one officer's come home because New Zealand policing still feels more connected to the community and the culture. That's nice, but it doesn't raise our numbers by 144, does it? What says something important about the country that we still have people that value it? That's great. But value don't pay the grocery bills. And that's the challenge for us in New Zealand right now. If we want to stop the brain drain, if we want to stop the police drain, if we want to stop talent drain, we've got to stop pretending this is temporary, because it's not. It's structural, and unless we get serious about keeping skilled people here, Australia will keep picking them off one by one. I'd like to get your view on this. What's your solution to keeping graduates here? 0800 80 1080 92 92. Let's have a chat about it, because is it just about the pay? Or do we need to do something? There is some payback to us to lose our talent. I'd like to get your view on it. It's Monday morning. Wellington Mayor is joining us in an hour's 45 minutes time. It's 13 minutes past 9.
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0: Someone's just texted and told me that nurses don't get taxpayer funding. I bet you there is some kind of funding involved. I mean, I bet you there's some resources that we're paid to help and train. Gosh, someone's been very negative this morning. Well, it's a crap topic to start the week, Nick. Well, I don't think it is, because we're in the middle of a situation where we have more gang members than police, and we're trying to boost the police numbers by 500, you know, and we're promised that, and that's been going on forever since I can remember. Well, you know, I'm talking recent history, not history, but for a couple of years we've been promised 500 more policemen. We're not getting the numbers, and now we just found out we lost 144 police to Australia. And the other is another fact that's going to scare the living daylights out of you, is that, you know, right now, do you know the population of New Zealanders living in Australia? Do you know what their population is? 620,000 to 670,000. 15% of our population now lives. And that was mid last year. So that number's actually, that's the latest stats I can find on it. So that's actually gone up. It's kind of crazy that we're not talking some sort of bondage for young people who are training to stay in New Zealand for a while. You know, maybe, you know, once you get through the whole lot of the training part, you know, they're actually on job training and you get used to it, you might want to stay here. Deborah, good morning.
17: Good morning, Nick. It's a very big subject that you're talking about, Nick, because most of us who love New Zealand want all the talent to stay in New Zealand. I want the talent to stay in New Zealand. And a couple of comments are, my father was a school teacher. So a few years ago, I won't tell you exactly how many years ago, when you trained to be a school teacher, you had to sign a bond saying that you would do 3 or 4 years country service out in the country. And my mother and father, of course, I was a young baby. I had a three a brother 3 years older than me, and they had a fantastic time out in the country. It might not have wanted to be what their first option was. They might have wanted to stay in the city or in a town, but they did what the government asked of them. They had a great time. They were actually given a house. That's what it was like.

0: in those days. And then my father got a job in a town, and we lived in the town for 10 years. And what I'm saying is, it didn't hurt them to actually be bonded.
1: Yeah.
0: And I think it's very, very good for New Zealand to say to the people studying to become doctors or nurses or policemen, if you come and train in our occupation, the government is saying that you are bonded for 3 or 4, it sounds better, 4, bonded for 4 years to stay in New Zealand as a form of giving back to what you have received in the universities. And I did have a thought that maybe, the universities of New Zealand might be great. Why don't if Australia is so great, why don't the young New Zealanders go and study in the in Australian universities?
1: Probably straight down to cost, probably, Deborah. But I love your story about country service. I remember it well as well. Now, did you know? I'll give you an interesting fact. At one stage, Porirua was classified. If you taught in Porirua, it was classified as country service.
0: Yeah, probably would be.
1: You know what I mean?
0: Yeah.
1: No, I totally agree with you.
0: I've got one more point, Nick.
1: Yeah.
0: I've got one more point. So one more point is this, like, I live in the Wellington area and I was in Auckland over the weekend. And I just have to say that the whole atmosphere was fantastic. I loved it up there. And it was Mother's Day, so we went and had a lovely brunch somewhere. But I thought the whole atmosphere in Auckland was wonderful. And also, when I fly over New Zealand from Auckland down to Wellington and I look out the window of the aeroplane, I always think New Zealand is fantastically organised. The farmers have done it so well. And so my thought is this. Who knows if it sounds old-fashioned? Who cares? Actually, a lot of old-fashioned things are good. They could, in the assemblies of New Zealand, of the high school students, when their children are about in their last 2 or 3 years of high school, they could start to say to the kids, let's honour New Zealand. Let's work for New Zealand. Let's everybody in New Zealand work for New Zealand. Let's love New Zealand. Loyalty.
1: Yep.
0: Let's be loyal to our country.
1: I mean, that's all very well, Deborah, and I like your sentiment about being loyal to the country. But at the end of the day, loyalty doesn't pay your kids. The other thing, Deborah. The other thing that I'd like to tell you, that you were in Auckland on Mother's Day. Now, if you were in Wellington on Mother's Day, I was in Wellington on Mother's Day, and the atmosphere in Wellington was divine. You were up there on a big day. Exactly the same thing happened in Wellington because it was Mother's Day. Everyone's out having a good time and kissing their mum, aren't they? 22 minutes past nine.
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5: Kia ora, Aotearoa. 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
4: I'm getting a lot of texts from nurse people saying you can't bond the nurses until the government pays for them to train. Yeah, I get that. But, you know, there's the government does pay for a lot. I mean, it doesn't pay for your training, but and the facilities that you train in and the universities. I mean, the government pays billions of dollars for education, which some way we need to get paid back. Nurses don't get taxpayer help through tuition. They have to fund themselves. However, they should be fully funded to train here. I agree. Police are paid to attend police college during the 20-week police training program at the Royal New Zealand Police College. Recruits receive a salary approximately the same sort of money that they would earn as a policeman, totaling around value. So, yeah, I get that and understand that. I would have thought that nurses were paid to train as well. The problem that I'm hearing, and correct me if I'm wrong, the problem I'm hearing is that nurses can't find jobs in New Zealand. I mean, they cannot find jobs. Well, go to a hospital and that makes it strange to me. Ted, good morning.
5: Good morning, Nick Mills, sir. How are you today?
4: Top of my game. It's a Monday.
5: Well, I tell you what, the badgers are still sleeping. It's that bloody cold up here.
4: Oh, you're so soft, Ted.
5: Get off that grass. And mind you, the sun's shining beautifully, I have to say. Well, there's one simple solution to this police problem. Give them now, immediately, $30,000. Right now, $30,000. And give them a bonus backdated over a five-year period of $50,000. Plus interest.
4: What did you have in your coffee this morning, Ted? Seriously, where are we going to get the money? We're flat broke. Where are we going to get the money to pay 10,000 people 30 grand?
5: Well, we've got the money there. The money's there. Well, look at it this way. Are you prepared to put up with more crime?
4: I'm trying to find a sensible solution. Now, I would be lovely to pay every policeman another 30,000. Do the numbers. There's 10,000 of them, just over 10,000. You do the numbers. That's a lot of money, you know.
5: Well, that's why we have Minister of Finances, and we have banks who make 1.5 billion half yearly net profit, and the profit goes to Australia. Give your head a shake, for God's sake.
4: I'm not disagreeing with you that there's an issue. What I'm saying is I'm trying to find a sensible, achievable solution that won't cost us money. Isn't the fact of a bond. If you are a policeman, no. You've done three or four years training, you know, you do it with sports players. You have to pay, you know, what do they call it when you shift clubs and the clubs make some money? You know, I just don't think, I see it's a sensible idea.
5: We're talking about police officers who put their lives on the line every day. They put that uniform on, and we treat them okay with disdain at times. But we should, really support these guys. You know, particularly the ones that are married and got children. If you could get 60, 70 grand more in a similar kind of country. Well, you'd be mad if you didn't go. There
4: yeah.
5: You go. You'd be mad.
4: You know, Ted, listeners to the show know that I've got a lot of very close connection and family in Australia, lots, right? And, I speak to them and we speak to them every single day or week of the year. And, you know, we hear all the, you know, inflation reports and we hear all the interest rate reports and they just giggle at us. They just giggle at me. Every time I say, oh, it's getting pretty tough over there. Yeah, my interest rate went up a little bit. But, you know, I'm on $140,000 a year. And if I was back in home, I'd be on 90 if I was doing a whole lot of overtime. I mean, that's the stories you get. So
5: We're talking about police officers. We're talking about fire people. We're talking about nurses. These are the people that we need. You can't sort of say, oh, yeah, we've got a great country here. You've got to make it worth their while. This reality, it's called life.
4: We are looking for a solution, Ted. Think about this. You know, right now, I've given you the figures. Right now, or in 2025, so that's over a year ago, there was

0: between 620 and 670,000 New Zealanders, 15% of our population living in Australia. Now, out of those would be a hell of a lot of policemen, a hell of a lot of nurses, a hell of a lot of teachers, a hell of a lot of doctors, a hell of a lot of medical people that we need drastically here. Now, okay, if we can stop them from going, you know, if you can make them feel comfortable and give them an opportunity here, stop them from going, they won't get settled over there. As I said, I have not had a single member of my family, and there'd be 12, 18, 25 of them living in Australia, thinking, even contemplating coming back to New Zealand. No. Because, so we've got to stop them from going. So how do we do that? Do we put a bond on the ones that we train or help train or qualify from New Zealand? That's a simple question, isn't it? I'd love to get your answer.
1: No. It's not that easy. Putting a bond on a person is not that. There's not all that's going to do is say, okay, book of the bond, I'm going to go anyway.
0: Okay, well then tell me another. Yeah, that's fine. That money will go into the pot to train somebody else. I don't.
1: Simple solution, Nick. Get more apprentices in the trade.
0: How are we going to do that without more money, Ted? I mean, thanks for your call. It is 9:30. We haven't got the money. We're a broke country. We're trying to hold people in here. My solution seems like a logical one. Where you want to be a policeman in Australia, thank you. We trained you here. 25 cost us 40,000. We've already heard that it's cost us 40,000 to train you. So you've got all this money. You're getting relocation fees. What's it to Australian police to actually give you another 40 grand to pay your training back? Then we can use that 40 grand to train somebody else. I don't mind if we're a factory, if we're getting something back for it. Time to get some headlines. It's 29 minutes to 10. Don't forget, 10 o'clock, Andrew Little joins us in the studio taking your questions.
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10: 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Chris Luxon says the change to fees-free tertiary education was indeed going to be announced before the budget, but he's not really annoyed by Winston Peters revealing it now. 10 elite schools now charge more than $30,000 a year for tuition, or about $150,000 for 5 years. A political commentator believes Sir Keir Starmer's chances of leading the

0: join up with that. We're not paid for that stuff anymore.
1: Well, part of it is, I think, let's look at the cost of doing those things and let's see if we can kind of bring some of that cost down. But if we're going to share it fairly across the region, it may well mean that some cities at the moment will pay a fraction more than what they're paying in their rates at the moment.
0: Okay. Porirua. Anita Baker's always been really pro this. She doesn't have the number of ratepayers and she wants it. Really, I mean, several times has told me on the show she wants it. Are they the ones that gain the most out of this?
1: Yeah, they will. Be, I think for Anita's, from her point of view, she knows that in, you know, 10 or so years' time on current trajectory, Porirua starts to look really, really difficult in terms of financial sustainability. So she wants something that's going to mean that they can shed cost but know that services are going to be picked up, because they've got a lot of work to do, particularly on that environmental stuff and that climate resilience. So some big challenges across the region that we're all going to have to kind of share in.
0: Okay. I want to go to that smelly, ugly situation we've got at Moa Point. I want to do that next. Let's have a quick break so I can spend a bit of time on that. It is 22 minutes to 11. You're with Andrew Little, Wellington Mayor. We talk Moa Point, which is everyone in this area's problem. I mean, it's not only the people who live in Lyell Bay's problem. It's the whole of the region's problem. So we'll talk about that in a sec.
2: One day, one man was booked on a 1 p.m. flight when the one road to the one airport in this one particular country was flooded by one of the worst storms for 100 years, which meant he missed the one weekly flight home and spent one more week in one horrendously expensive hotel. 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
11: 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Untreated wastewater may be discharged close to the shore at short notice and without warning, especially during or after heavy rain. 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
0: If you've just joined the show, we've got Wellington Mayor Andrew Little on the show and he's taking your calls 0800 80 1080. And good morning. You have a question for Wellington Mayor Andrew Little.
15: Yes, I do. I rang and asked this question a couple of weeks ago and the mayor didn't answer it. He deflected. So I'm hoping if I put it really, really clearly, I might get an answer this time. With the new water set up, our three rates, on the rates, we've currently got stormwater, sewage and drinking. They are all going over to the new rate, the new billing system, with the total charges going over. Now, what new charges is Wellington City Council going to be putting on our rates and how much are they going to be? Or are we just going to be left with the general fee, which is around $4,000? I don't want him talking about Metro Water, which is what he did last time. I want to know what is Wellington City Council going to

0: do with our rates bill? What are they going to, new charges are they going to put on?
1: So your rates bill for the financial year starting 1 July 2026, which is, and the budget for that is under consultation at the moment. The proposal is that those rates, current rates on average go up 7.4%, which includes current water charges and will include water charges for next year. So Te Aki Wai, the bill that they send households for water for the next financial year will be the charge that is set through the rates set and the annual plan we're doing at the moment.
2: So we're not going to get any extra bill from water. It'll be part of 7.3% more, and that's it.
1: And well, they will bill that separately. So,
2: but I'm saying if you combine A and B, the water and your normal rates, we're only going up 7.5%.
1: 7.4%, yeah.
2: Yeah.
1: Correct.
2: Okay. That's talking about Te Aki Wai, we had Tim Brown on the show. Talking, I mean, and he's doing a great job for Wellingtonians. He said that he can get the water metering done from an international acclaimed company for about $100 per year per household. And we are hearing in Wellington figures of $590 million overall. I mean, how are you feeling about it? Where are we at?
1: Yeah, and I think this is a big challenge we've got. We've got, because we've got the new water organisation out, Te Aki Wai, set up under the current legislation. And a lot of the decisions setting it up were taken by the last council because they had to under the timetable set up. The reality is of the new arrangement is that one of the main intentions of the whole arrangement is to keep elected representatives at arm's length from the decisions about water and investments and all that sort of stuff. So that's what we're grappling with. And that's the reason why I got into a bit of a tiff with the minister a couple of months ago about getting the Commerce Commission involved, because I wasn't convinced that the kind of price path that Te Aki Wai has published and the pricing they've got for installing water metering bears any relation to kind of reality. And I wanted real hard examination of all the relevant information. It's interesting, Commerce Commission got involved. They initially were a bit reluctant. We had a meeting with them a couple of weeks ago and they said they realise now they have to get involved. And they've now put up a proposal, consulting on it at the moment, to increase their powers to provide much deeper examination of water organisations. They think Te Aki Wai is the kind of the first cab off the rank. They're going to have to use these powers for other water organisations as they
2: can. Can I get a quick yes or no answer? Do you 100% have faith in Te Aki Wai is going to actually do the job in a fiscal prudent way?
1: In fairness to them, though, they're grappling with two things. One is that, you know, they've inherited, as everybody did, literally decades of underinvestment in the network. So there's a lot of investment needed. And that was why, you know, when I was in government, we were
2: there, it's not quite the answer I'm looking for. I'm saying, as a ratepayer, do you have confidence that they'll be able to do it?
1: What I'm telling you, the reality they're facing is they've got that, and then they've got the affordability question. The reality is households are up to the gunnels now with cost of living, and that's the pressure we're trying to put on Te Aki Wai. So you've got to be realistic. Households are not going to be able to afford these costs that you're talking about. So, and that's why we need really intense examination of what they're doing. The Partners Committee, which is the committee of owners, we're trying to do that, but the Commerce Commission will have the powers to do it in a way that as owners we don't.
2: What about this Tim Brown organisation? Were they going to be like a watchdog? Is that a good thing?
1: Yeah, no, totally. I think consumer organisations and someone focused on water organisations is going to be a good thing, a good useful thing to have.
2: Really quickly, because I've got to go to an air break, Moa Point's starting to become a national embarrassment, isn't it?
1: Well, it's happened. It's failed. We've got to get it fixed.
2: But it's still failing today.
1: Yeah, yeah, yeah. And it won't be fixed for some months. And we're still waiting for the timetable on it.
2: What about the report this week?
1: The report is, I don't have a certainty about when that's going to come through. But we do know, at least Wellington Water knows, there's a whole bunch of fixes they can do that stops the discharge of raw sewage into Cook Strait. And I've said to them, that's the urgent priority. Stop the discharge of raw sewage into Cook Strait.
2: Timing on that?
1: I expect towards the end of the year.
2: End of the year? Yep. End of the year. I wish I didn't have to go to an air break, but I do. 24 minutes to 11. I'll come back with a bit more on that.
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6: Right, we're going to finish the hour with a couple of quick questions. Trevor, you have a question for Andrew Little?
7: Yeah, no, not a question, just a compliment. Look, Andrew, I just want to say what a breath of fresh air you are, mate. I know the last mayor was elected in, and that's the way it is, but you are, you know, what you deliver, the way you present is just miles apart from what we got. And what I like about you, Andrew, is you're putting our city first. And you do remind me a little bit, you won't like this, of a crusty old mayor up in Auckland that has done wonders for his city because he takes on government, local groups and that to do the best thing for his city. And I just reckon if you keep that attitude, Wellington first, if you spend the same amount of time with him in power, we will see massive changes. You'll stand on a few toes and upset a few people, but you will see massive changes for our city, which I love and I've lived here all my life.
8: Cheers, Trevor. Appreciate your feedback. That's really nice to hear.
9: I wonder if he's talking about Sir Doug Meyer-Robinson. Was he talking about him or was he talking about Wayne Brown?
8: No, I thought about Wayne Brown.
9: He was talking about Brown. I was just taking it having fun. Francis, you have a question. Could you please be quick, darling? Hello, Francis.
10: Oh, you want me to be quick?
9: Yes, please.
10: All right, I will. And thank you, Andrew, for being there and, you know, for us to be able to chat with you.
8: Good morning, Francis.
10: Another point, the contractors. I was going to email Nick this week because in my research I went down, the contractors said that they were sick of all the arguing and going on between the council and themselves, and they were not going to put any money in until their contract turns over in the next few months. Is that right?
8: Well, any money they've got is actually our money, so at least when it comes to my point. In fact, they had some money left over at the beginning of the year. We told them to start using it to repair Moa Point. So it's not, you know, anything they do on that has got to have our decision anyway, and we've been supporting them as much as we can, at least I thought we had, just to get on with it, and I thought they had been.
9: There you go. There's the answer for that. So can I just quickly just mention that I'm concerned that it's still going to be another year, more nearly 6 months before we have some sort of closure on, you know, poos and wees going out 5 metres from the shore.
8: Yeah. No, I'm disappointed in that too. I'm not an engineer. You know, others have looked at it. They've got to do what they have to do. It is a big deal. The other thing I'm adamant about too is that there's no point in just sort of fixing it up and putting it back the way it was if there was a problem with it. We've got to fix it up in a way that means that there's even less chance of this ever happening again. So those are the overarching sort of criteria we've got.
9: Quick answer, yes or no? Still enjoying the job?
8: Yes.
9: More than being in government?
8: Oh, yeah, I think so, actually. When I think about

0: lately. Yeah, enjoying it. Thoroughly enjoying it.
1: Well, keep up, keep trying and keep doing your best. That's all we can ask for, and we appreciate Wellington Mayor Andrew Little. Now, what came out of that to me, we'll talk about that in a sec. We'll take a break and I'll come back. I'll let Andrew get in the lift and get out of here before I talk. No, I'm not talking about him. It's all right. I won't talk behind his back. I'll talk to his face. 8:07.
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1: That's me. I'm on. Really quickly, I had another whole topic to talk about in the next hour, but we have changed our mind. Grace and I think it's more important that we talked about the amalgamation, because at no stage did I ever think, and no one has ever written or talked about, that the amalgamation could incorporate the Wairarapa and Kapiti and Horowhenua. I mean, that's massive. That becomes really big. And apparently, all gloves are off. Around the meeting, you heard it from Andrew Little, Wellington Mayor himself, all gloves are off. And apparently, everybody wants to talk. Now, this might not come to fruition, but let's have a chat about it. I want to have a chat about it in the next hour. Now, someone told me an interesting story. I went in to get some paint on Saturday at Resene in Kilburnie. And in there buying some paint was an ex-very famous rugby player, Grant Seedall, and cricketer. And Brian Seedall, just didn't see Grant Seedall, Brian Seedall. And had a bit of a chat to him. I've known Brian for a while, lives down the road from me. He told me that Warner Dunes is, you know, the Japanese, well, the Kiwi playing in Japan, playing for the Hurricanes, was the next Colin Meads. Now, think about the magnitude of that statement from somebody who was touted, played, you know, provincial cricket, provincial rugby, and was touted to be New Zealand's first double international. Saying a comment like that. He reckons Warner Dunes is incredible. He said he's a hands, he's athlete, he's

0: line out stuff around the field. He called him the next Colin Meads. Now, you know, Seeds is pretty well known in Wellington. For him to make a comment like that, it's pretty out there, pretty big. There you are, just wanted to put that out there.
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2: 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The Hunt, Prey vs Predator, a reality series set in a sprawling remote forest where contestants are divided into prey and predator roles. Think The Hunger Games meets The Traitors with a sprinkling of Big Brother. 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The Hunt, Prey vs Predator, streaming now on TVNZ Plus.
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5: Good morning, it's 11 o'clock, 11 degrees in Wellington. I'm Max Toll. Amalgamation talks across Wellington could involve more players than initially anticipated. Mayoral leaders met last week to continue discussions about regional reform. It comes after a new three-month deadline set by central government regarding its simplifying local government policy. The Wellington City, Porirua and Hutt City Councils have all shown a keen interest in amalgamating the region, with Upper Hutt a little more cautious. Now, Mayor Andrew Little told Wellington Mornings with Nick Mills, councils like Kapiti, Wairarapa and Masterton are all showing interest.
6: Just seeing some of the conversations afterwards, people are keen now to bring those conversations back to their own councils and really have a thorough look at what could happen.
5: Little says he's also trying to do his best to change the culture at council as he tries to bring down the cost of luxuries and some projects. He's also been in dispute regarding the layout at new offices. A possibility for Labour voters to migrate to New Zealand First. NZ Herald Motu Research Poll of Polls suggests the coalition has an 88.3% probability of winning a second term. It is strengthening its lead over the opposition, which could largely be attributed to New Zealand First gaining ground in recent months. The Herald's Thomas Coughlin says the chance of asset sales and upping the super age could prove difficult.
7: There is a chance that some people come over to New Zealand First to just try and kneecap some of National and ACT's more right-wing tendencies that perhaps those Labour swing voters don't like.
5: Rising private school fees are linked to wider economic pressures. The Herald has revealed 10 elite schools now charge more than $30,000 a year, or about $150,000 over five. Christchurch's Christ's College remains the most expensive in the country, with tuition fees at $35,900.

0: $1,000. Independent Schools Chief Executive Guy Pascoe told Mike Hosking, schools are conscious about affordability and try to keep fees low.
1: They're not immune to the same inflationary pressures everyone in New Zealand is experiencing, and with little in the way of government support, they don't have much choice but to pass some of those costs on to families.
0: Concern the government is falling short on cybersecurity spending. Internal Affairs data released to Newstalk ZB shows 47 agencies spending more than $169 million last year. But that's a rise of just 2% on 2024. In the years prior, it went up about 22 and 82%. Open Access consultant Callum McMenamin says the recent lift is less than inflation when security is as crucial as ever.
2: Well, some of the latest AI models like Anthropic's Claude Mythos is now considered so dangerous they're not releasing it to the public immediately. So as time goes on, we're going to see more and more automated attacks.
0: And a crucial prisoner swap between Russia and Ukraine appears still in limbo. A short ceasefire marking Russia's Victory Day military parade is about to end, and it's believed top US diplomats are about to travel to Moscow to mediate talks. Ukraine's Volodymyr Zelensky issued a decree guaranteeing the parade could go ahead, only in exchange for a ceasefire and a prisoner deal. New Voice of Ukraine editor Ewan McDonald says both sides have been accusing each other of violating that three-day truce.
3: It's not certain if it will go ahead. Ukraine says it is in process and they're trying to work it out with the Russians. The Russians have accused Ukrainians of dragging their feet on the matter.
0: That's Newstalk ZB News with Fisher Funds, New Zealand's largest specialist KiwiSaver provider.
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6: Down by almost 30 seconds. Going to win by easy. Unbelievable. Checkered flag. Shane Van Gisbergen is the master of NASCAR road racing.
5: Yeah, Van Gisbergen has stormed to his seventh career victory and first of the season. He clawed his way back from 24th after a green flag pit to reclaim top spot. Van Gisbergen has summed up his charge.
7: I wasn't sure how it was going to work, and then to run him down like that, very, very special to do two in a row.
5: Van Gisbergen won the same race last year. Motorsport with CRC's EvapoRust new 1 litre canister, available now. Bev Priestman insists the job is not done yet at the Wellington Phoenix. They'll contest the club's first ever A-League final against Melbourne City on Sunday after a 3-2 aggregate win over Brisbane in the semi-final. Priestman, who was appointed Phoenix coach after her year-long ban for a drone spying scandal while coaching Canada at the Olympics, has acknowledged the club's faith in her.
8: To create history, repay the club that got me back in the game is big for me, but we're not done yet. We're not here just to get to a final. I think in these moments now, this momentum, let's go take it to Melbourne City.
5: Final is kicking off 6 p.m. our time on Saturday night. The New York Knicks have swept the Philadelphia 76ers to advance to the Eastern Conference Finals in basketball's NBA. They've won game 4, 144-114 to clinch the series 4-0. And locally, 3 in a row for the Saints in the National Basketball League. They thrashed Franklin 126-88 in Porirua last night. Imports Dante Ingram and Elijah Pepper top scored with 26 and 23 points respectively. The Saints are now fourth with 4 wins from 6. Basketball coverage with BK's new veggie burger, a garden of goodness with a crisp vegetable patty. In a rare sighting on the LIV Golf fairways, John Rahm has bagged an albatross at the latest event in Virginia, holding out from the first cut of fairway rough for a 2 on the par 5 17th. Bemusingly, the only recording of defeat thus far is a video posted to social media by his Legion 13 team. Rahm finished tied for 8th at 15 under par. Lucas Herbert clinched a 4-shot victory at 24 under. I'm Adam Cooper. That's Newstalk ZB News and Sport to 11:06. Wellington Mornings with Nick Mills is back next.
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9: 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Now we've got roadworks, State Highway 58 between Moonshine and Flighties Road. Do expect delays from time to time. State Highway 1 flowing well. State Highway 2 moderate through Upper Hutt, Silver Stream flowing well from Pitsorni. And no delays on the Urban Motorway. 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Ivanka Zonic for TimeSaver Traffic.
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0: It should be mainly fine the rest of today in the capital, with some cooler southerlies. A nor'westerly change in the wind this evening into tomorrow. Tomorrow's updated forecast is a partly cloudy morning with isolated showers and then fine in the afternoon until a bit of cloud returns in the evening, and nor'westerlies through the morning, turning back southerly later. Currently 12 degrees in Kapiti Upper Hutt, Lower Hutt, Lyle Bay, 11 in Porirua, 10 degrees in Wainuiomata, and it is 11 in the CBD.
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0: Well, we, as you know, if you listen to the show, we just had one interview with Andrew Littleton for an hour for his monthly catch-up. Now, something came out of that that I hadn't even thought of, contemplated, thought of maybe a flight. I haven't seen anything in the media. There's been no stories about it, nothing. But he broke it here on the show. He said on Friday the regional council mayors got together for their normal catch-up. And obviously, amalgamation, now that the government's given them 3 months to make a decision, or they're going to make a decision, started discussing around the round table. But here's the thing that we found out right here this morning, that, Kapiti Coast was involved, Horowhenua was involved, Wairarapa councils were involved, and everybody wanted to talk. It wasn't a single, you know, the four, Upper Hutt, Lower Hutt, Porirua and Wellington. It was, why are we not talking the bigger one?
1: Just seeing some of the conversations afterwards, people are keen now to bring those conversations back to their own councils and really have a thorough look at what could happen.
0: Now, this hasn't been discussed before. I mean, you can go back to, I think it started at about 2002 with Fran Wild. Remember, the super city style amalgamation in Wellington region would mainly be driven by the Greater Wellington Regional Council. Remember that they put this thing together, and I always felt it was destined to fail because it was too big and the timing wasn't right. We hadn't had the super city in Auckland. We hadn't even had talks of that. Well, there was talks of it, but we were going to be miles ahead of our time. It was going to be Wellington City, Upper Hutt. It's going to be Lower Hutt. It was going to be Porirua, Kapiti Coast, and all the Wairarapa councils. Then it never went. It never went past, you know, the three Wairarapa councils apparently didn't really want to do it. Kapiti didn't want to really do it, apparently. I mean, this is all hearsay, but it never went ahead. So I've always felt that it was too big and too problematic having them all together. Now, according to Andrew Little this morning, it's not as anywhere near as problematic, and there was discussion, positive discussion. In fact, he went as far as to say is that you know, they're going to take stuff back, you just heard him say, back to their local city councils and chat about it. So I thought it was a great opportunity, for us to have a chat about it. I'm open-minded. I haven't made up my mind. I don't want it to fail again. I don't want the idea of a bigger council. I don't want to call it super city because no one likes that name because of the connotations from Auckland. But the greater power of together, you know, we're far better together than apart. And there's one other thing that he said, and I'm not sure whether he said it on air, but he said it to me straight to my face. He said, what councils would be more disadvantaged and advantaged by the big, you know, the mega city idea. And he said that we in Wellington, for our Wellington listeners, are paying far more than their share for things like the stadium and water and some of the infrastructure costs. We are paying far more than we should be. And that concerned me. So if you sit back and think about this, wouldn't it make sense that the Greater Wellington area becomes the Greater Wellington Council? Well, Wellington Greater Council. We'd find, I haven't got a name off the top of my head. I haven't even thought about it because I haven't been giving this any, big in-depth thought because I just didn't think it was going to happen. But if the reality is, if the mayors are sitting around talking and saying they're going to take it back to their councils and they're going to come back with some ideas, and the clock is running, we know that we've only got 3 months before the government's going to make a stance. This could be a reality. 0800 80 1080. I'd love to get your view on it. Would you be happy if it became a mega super city style amalgamation? Wairarapa, Kapiti, Horowhenua, Wellington, Lower Hutt, Porirua, and Upper Hutt. I wonder what Piri Zay's thinking right now.

0: I'm sure that she won't be that happy. She's the mayor of Upper Hutt. She's not too keen on the amalgamation because she thinks she can do it better alone. 12 minutes, and I'm not knocking her for that, 12 minutes past 11.
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0: We've been joined by Kapiti Mayor Janet Holborough. Good morning, Janet.
15: Good morning.
0: So this is exciting, isn't it? Or is it?
15: Oh, well, certainly it's a really interesting conversation that's happened at the moment, and the future isn't going to look the same as it does now. I heard your interview with Mayor Little, actually, when I was on the way home from having a chat with Hoda Whenua. So, yeah, it was interesting to hear his perspective on how the conversation's going.
0: Did you get something completely different out of that conversation?
15: I think what I heard him say was that we're all having a conversation at the moment, that there are a few metros, Lower Hutt, Porirua, Wellington, that have done a poll, they're ready to move with amalgamation, and that the rest of us are joining in the conversation at the moment.
0: So, I mean, this is interesting for me as a talkback host in the region. I have always thought that, you know, rightly or wrongly, that Kapiti is doing their own thing and doing extremely well, and I don't get any callers ever ringing up and complaining about the way things are done in Kapiti. The water's great, you're great, the previous mayor was great, it's all fantastic. Why would you contemplate going into this mega, mega city idea?
15: Well, I don't think we are really, I don't know if contemplates the word. And you're right, things are going really well in Kapiti. We've just formed our water entity. We had no trouble getting our water services delivery plan through. We've got a strong financial strategy, slightly lower rates rises than Wellington projected for this year, but looking to save those.

0: and some more savings through the long-term plan. We've got quite a strong relationship with Hora Whenua as well, with plenty of shared services. And really, we're going great guns up here, but the status quo isn't going to be an option in the future because, of course, the regional councils are going to disappear. So we need to do some homework about how viable it is to take on those services. We've had an initial look and it's looking pretty good. We'd be fine standing on our own, but we are also getting a clear message from central government that they're going to expect councils to make friends with each other and form some larger entities. So it makes sense to be having the conversation.
1: Are you concerned by the 3 months that the government's given you?
0: Well, the 3 months is something that councils that are ready can opt into. There is what's called the backstop process, which is actually the majority of councils will be going into that process further down the track. And that might well make more sense for us, but I understand that Wellington, Porirua, Lower Hutt, they're raring to go. They think they can gain a lot of savings and a lot of efficiency. So, yeah, all power to them. And we're happy to sit there, have the conversation, and see if there might be any benefits from us for joining some kind of larger entity in the shorter term. But at the moment, really, it's not looking likely.
1: Not likely, but possible. Is that right?
0: Well, I think in this whole conversation, because also the legislation is such a moving feast, that we kind of need to be part of all of the conversations, also to future-proof if we want to join an entity later on. And also, I think when you're making decisions in local government, you really need to have all the information in front of you, keep all your options open, do your homework, and also find opportunities for savings and efficiencies where you can. But having said that, you know, we're certainly not at the moment contemplating a mega city deal without having a conversation, for starters, with our community first.
1: What do you think your community will feel? Now, my parents used to live up there. I think they're so insular that they won't be interested in anything bigger. I mean, it's retirement village of New Zealand, isn't it?
0: It's not really.
1: You won't get you going on that one.
0: I wouldn't quite describe it as that. Well, I think we've got a very vibrant, forward-looking council, actually, and great for people of all ages in Kapiti. But, I think the main consideration is the one that you opened with, that we're really strong in terms of our water services, our finance, our infrastructure, our plan for the future. So, I mean, in an ideal world, I think it would be great if we could truck on as we are, but that might not be the reality in the future.
1: You just said that you have come from a meeting with the mayor of Hora Whenua. My indication from my interview with the Mayor Little was Hora Whenua are quite keen on joining the Bigathon, but have to be guided by you.
0: Look, I don't want to speak on behalf of Hora Whenua, but from the conversations I've had with them, they're pretty much in a similar position to us. We've got options open to us. We can formalise some of the agreements that we already have, work together. We've got a lot in common. They also have the opportunity of joining up with Palmerston North. But from what I understand, Bernie and his council are very much of a mind to, as I say, gain the evidence, talk to the community, and make sure that they do the best for the future of their district.
1: Now, I'll tell you my gut feeling, and you can tell me yours. My gut feeling is when you take it to your people, they'll be dead against it.
0: Against joining a mega city with Wellington? Yeah, I don't think there would be an appetite for that.
1: No.
0: Particularly 2016, the last time we went through that consultation, it was a resounding no. And if anything, since then, our situation's got better and Wellington have some problems that we wouldn't necessarily want to be helping to pay for.
1: Right. You see, Mayor Andrew Little thinks of it the other way. He said that Wellington's paying for too much of the region.
0: I think he's referring to some of the work that the regional council is doing in flood management and things like that, which benefit rural communities because they've got a smaller population base to pay for those things. I think that's what he might have been referring to. I mean, there are, you know, some advantages in being part of a large entity potentially, But we need to establish that. We need to, you know, do our homework, do the sums, do the figures, and also work out what our communities of interest are and how our interests are going to be best served. So there's

0: a lot of work to do. And I think the fact that Wellington and some other councils are able to go early is they've done a bit of that work already. And also the financial benefits are very clear to them, whereas for councils like us, that's not the case.
1: Do you have an open mind for it?
0: I have a very open mind. I always do as an elected member, and my council does as well. But as I say, there's just a whole lot more work to be done. But the fact that we've got an open mind is reflected in the fact that we're still joining the conversation with Wellington, just like we did with water, until we did our homework, worked out we were going to be better by ourselves, and then went that way.
1: Well, I reckon now that you've got Transmission Gully, you're just a suburb of Wellington anyway. I think we're a lot closer than we've ever been from. That's from someone with a family connection to the area. There you go. I'll leave it at that. Thank you.
0: Well, that's your view. Thanks for sharing it.
1: Thanks for joining us on the show. Keep up the good work. I'm actually up there this afternoon. I'm up there, so I'll give it a review tomorrow. That's Janet Holbrow, who is the mayor of Kapiti. She didn't seem that keen, did she? I mean, she said she's got an open mind, but she didn't seem that keen. What are your thoughts? 0800 80 1080. Let's get into it. The mega area, I don't want to call it mega city, mega area is back on the table. We're talking. Could that derail the Type 4? I think it could. I think it could be such a conversation that could derail the Type 4. Love to get your opinion on it. How do you feel? And how do you feel knowing that Wellington, if you're a Wellington ratepayer, that you're actually paying more than you share for a whole lot of things for the other cities? Yeah, that came from Andrew Little.
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3: I knew I'd upset a lot of people in Kapiti Coast calling it the biggest retirement village in New Zealand. I love the Kapiti Coast. If I was rich enough, I'd retire in Waikanae. I love Waikanae. Parapram. My parents lived up there. Come on. Don't give me a hard time. They retired up there. Oh, can't say that, can you? Tess texts me, regular on the show, said, hi, Kapiti's not just for the old, lots of young families live up in the beautiful

0: Kapiti. I know a lot of beautiful places in Kapiti. Beautiful. I sound like blooming Donald Trump there, don't I? Beautiful. Patricia, good morning.
1: Yes, good morning, Nick. You asked people to ring in, so I've done what you asked. First of all, we love our Kapiti Council, and we look on Wellington as a big mess, and we don't want to join the big mess. We're very happy with our lower rates and everything that our Kapiti Council, we're au fait with. So I just thought I'd give you a quick ring and give you what I thought.
0: You don't think, Patricia, that if you amalgamated all these councils together and you had one or two CEOs and one or two financial controllers out of that whole region, you'd save a whole lot of money and eventually your rates will come down. Wouldn't that be good?
1: No, well, put it this way, we've just had a communication telling us our rates are very affordable.
0: Right.
1: Horirua has got the highest rates.
0: You've got some noise in the background, Patricia. Have you still got your radio on?
1: Well, put it this way, dear, I'll sign off now, but I'm only just one of the people that love our Kapiti Council and what they wanting to do, we're all for it.
0: There you go. All right.
1: Join Wellington, that's it. Well, I'll say bye-bye for now, Mick.
0: Okay. Okay.
1: Okay.
0: All right.
1: Bye, dear.
0: Bye, dear. Mick. No. I'll take it. I'll take it. It's definitely a hell of a lot better than the one with a D in front of it, isn't it? I get that enough. Kapiti. Do I say Kapiti wrong? Oh, is it? I'm growing up in the Kapiti area. Is it not Kapiti?
2: Seriously? I think it's Kapiti.
0: Oh, gosh. Well, give me a break. Kapiti. It's Kapiti. That's why they don't want to join with Wellington, because they're Kapiti. A mega council. 0800 80 1080. It's huge. It would be massive. Would get us up to 600,000 people. Now, think about what Andrew Little also said about the Wellington International Airport, which he's on the board of. Think about that for a minute. Because they've just had all this money spent on the runway, because they've got lots of money, Wellington Airport. They've put all this money onto the runway so we can get bigger planes and go further. But now they've got to entice the airlines to come here. Wouldn't you have actually enticed the airlines to come here before you actually spent all that money on your airport, on your runway? I would have thought that there's no point buying a garage if you haven't got a car, is it? Anyway. They are having discussions with international airlines, and they're saying 220,000, 240,000 people, why would we bring a big plane into Wellington? But then, if you actually add the whole region, and we were one organisation, one council, it's 600,000 people. We're competing with Christchurch, and then Auckland are the big boys. Why wouldn't you? Does it make common sense? And is the government's plan to actually incorporate it that big? Could it be that possibly that big? Or is that would that be a downer? 0800 80 1080. I want to get your view on it. Text me 9292. Time for some headlines. It's 11:30 on the dot.
3: Well, at the start of another week, let's plan some shopping and head out to Coastlands Shopping Centre in Parapara'umu. Nikki's with us. Hi there, Nikki.
4: How's it going?
3: Very good, thanks. And I know there's plenty of options for people to get set for winter.
4: There is indeed, and just popping into Dollar World today, there's a new range of popular squeezy dumplings. Now, they're not the type you eat, but they're pretty cute, and they tell me they're really popular, so there's not many, so limited stock, so if that's your thing, pop into Dollar World. Kathmandu, great new range of winter jackets, actually like some of those myself there. There's winter whites coming through, plums, lavender, chocolate, lots to choose from, puffers, but also some of those rain jackets as well. And this time of year, sometimes you want a bit of a pick-me-up, and Blossom Beauty can give you that. They do eyebrows, lashes, facials, and it's all at affordable prices, so a good opportunity to give yourself a bit of a boost. We Coasties, always popular, music and movement with Jill. That's on this Wednesday, the 13th, at 10:30 to 11. Just book through the customer service desk, so very popular with Jill, so look forward to seeing all the little under threes then.
3: Great, thanks, Nikki. Plenty going on. So for all the information on that, and of course, all the different stores at Coastlands and their opening hours right through this week, you can head to their website, coastlands.co.nz, and you can also find Coastlands Shopping Centre on social media.

0: I only joined the line dancing group because Margaret dragged me along. Said it'd be a bit of fun. And she was right. The best thing I've done in years. We rehearse every Thursday. Well, rehearse might be a strong word, but it keeps us moving and laughing. Yeah, definitely keeps us laughing.
1: You don't stop doing things because you get old. 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
3: 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It didn't work. And all of the time, we never had the money to pay for it anyway.
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5: For plumbing, gas fitting or drain laying, choose a master plumber today. Ukrainian media believes there is no evidence yet suggesting the war with Russia is winding down, despite the Kremlin saying this morning it's ready for new peace talks, mediated by the US. A former national leader is not convinced the next election's outcome is as certain as what's being suggested in this new NZ Herald Motu poll of polls, which puts the probability of the coalition winning a second term at over 88%. And students are being told to hang tight as global universities, like Victoria University here, work to restore normality after last week's global cyber attack. Weather-wise, clearing to fine today with cooler southerlies and tougher than the 90s, why the job hunt for young people is worse than it looks. Read more at nzherald.co.nz. Nick?
6: Have you been up to the Kapiti Coast lately?
5: Oh yeah, all the time. Play golf in Waikanae, Pram, Ōtaki, all the time, yeah, around that area.
6: I'm just taking the pee out of myself because I'm getting abused for not pronouncing it right.
5: Even though
6: I've been going to Kapiti for all my life.
5: Who cares? Yeah, Kapiti. Thing is, we were saying just before, I mean, I think technically it would more sort of sound like Kapiti. Like Petone, that just sounds weird.
6: Whanganui?
5: Petone, that just doesn't sound right. I think you have to be a little liberal sometimes with place names.
6: Why do you change names? I mean, I spent my whole life going through Whanganui, and then suddenly it became Whanganui.
5: I say Whanganui because I think the regional dialect, people from Whanganui say Whanganui. There's no H. But outside of Whanganui, you would typically use the H.
6: I love Kapiti, and I'll call it Kapiti, call it what I want. I'd love to be up in Waikanae or Kapiti. Hi, Nick, you can't beat Wellington City. Kapiti people have to come to Wellington City to get the vibe. They're right. There ain't got no vibe in Kapiti like you got in Wellington. You got beautiful beaches and all those beautiful things, but you don't have no downtown vibe. Nick, as a Kapiti ratepayer, I say no to any amalgamation with Wellington and the other councils. It's Wellington way to pay for all their water problems. Just not right, says Bruce. Bruce said not right. Got another text here I want to just quickly read. Nick, you pronounce it like a cup of tea. Oh, I'm going to a cup of tea for this afternoon. Does that sound better? Where am I going? I'm going to a cup of tea. Did that make you feel better? This afternoon, I'm going to cup of tea. There you go. Yeah.

0: subsidising other parts of the greater Wellington area. I would turn around and put it back on them that the other areas are often subsidising Wellington.
1: Okay. He said things like the stadium. We, our rates are higher because of the stadium. You get this just as much use of the stadium as I do, Mike.
0: That may be true, but people pay to go and attend those events at the stadium. I'm thinking of the likes of how much we pay in rates. For example, Wellington itself have been paying traditionally a lower total amount of rates than, say, Porirua. Currently, our rates here, if you incorporate the water aspect, their actual rates, as well as the Greater Wellington Regional Council, we are expected to pay in our household, which is a retired couple. I'm turning 71 next month. My wife is 69. Main income is NZ Super. We're currently paying $8,657 in the total rates take, with the other aspects being included. With Te Aki Wai taking over, the projected amounts that we're going to be paying, and there's a on Facebook, I found this morning, somebody's put together a rate calculator. The total take with an increase of 7% on the rates here in Porirua and increases on the Greater Wellington Regional Council, with what Te Aki Wai is going to take, we're going to be paying $9,753 a year in that total amount that is being charged to us. Wellington traditionally has had much lower rates than we've had in Porirua. We're for an increase for Te Aki Wai. Porirua is expected on average to pay $306 a year more.
1: Mike, can I just ask you what that website, was that a Google website that you checked? Because someone else has texted me. What was it called?
0: I'll just get it. I've got it bookmarked.
1: Because it basically tells you what your rates are going to, your water rates are going to be. Someone's just texted me and said that they're a very small business. Well, they're a small business in Wellington. They don't have a lot of staff. That they checked it out and they got a council approved plumber to put a water meter in, which cost them $5,700. That was in October 25. They won't read it till July 26. Two staff, one tap, one toilet. Guess what their water rates bill, according to this Google search that you've done, is going to cost $10,000, $200 a week for two staff, one tap and one toilet.
0: Crazy, isn't it? You've got these people living in La La Land. The website is whattherates.nz.
1: Okay, whattherates.nz, okay.
0: Yes, you can put in your
1: address
0: and your address. It gets information based on what's publicly known currently about rates for your property and for the CV of your property in relation to Te Aki Wai, et cetera. Just a warning, when you see the heading for if you bookmark it, it comes up with what the F asterisk asterisk K rates question mark.
1: Okay. Thanks for describing. Is it the asterisk or is it the actual word? Just for our people that are going to look it up. It's going to go overboard when all our listeners go into it, isn't it?
0: It's the asterisks.
1: Okay.
0: But what the rates.nz, I think, is the actual URL. But our whole system for charging rates is screwed right around the country. My brother lives in Auckland. He pays something like $4,000 a year for a property that is valued higher than what we have.
1: I know. And you know what, Mike? You're in more trouble. You can say you can come from Aotearoa as much as you like, but you're Porirua, and Porirua's in trouble, isn't it? I mean,
0: exactly.
1: They want the amalgamation more than, I mean, Anita Baker's been on the show several times talking, clapping their hands about amalgamation. That you know, and Andrew Little said it might not be much of an issue right now, but it's definitely going to be an issue in 10 years' time. Thanks, thanks, Mike, and thanks for your call. I appreciate you calling. That's what we're here for. 19 minutes to 12.

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8: Hi, there's a text from Baz. Now, I don't know whether these numbers are correct or not. You know, we decided to do this topic because I thought it was great importance and I thought you'd want to have the opportunity to talk about it, because at no stage has anyone talked about the amalgamation that's been talked by the government and the regional councils as incorporating Kapiti or the Wairarapa. So when you actually amalgamate them all together, it's a massive. It becomes bigger than a super city. It's a super area, and I don't know. I haven't had a chance myself to digest it and work it out. I think bigger the better. I honestly do, and I think when you bring in things like when Andrew Little said he's on the board of Wellington Airport, then Wellington Airport have got this runway extension all ready to go now, safety extension ready to go, and they were looking at airlines bringing international flights so we could fly direct from here to Asia. I mean, that would be incredible, really incredible. It'd be 600,000 people in the zone, the area. Anita Baker is Porirua Mayor, and good morning, Anita. Thanks for taking time. What was your take of the conversation on Friday with all the mayors?
9: Well, I thought it was interesting. I think we've all got our eyes open, our ears open, and I'm full steam ahead as far as I'm concerned in Porirua.
8: Okay, go further afield. What did you think? I mean, I don't know whether this has been conversation none of the media's picked up on it or not, but, I mean, Andrew Little said that the Wairarapa were holding hands and trying to talk, at least talk about it. I didn't think he's going to say it was going to happen, but they were talking about it, and Kapiti and Horowhenua were talking as well.
9: Yeah, absolutely. I think we'd be stupid not to have the conversation. We all want to get government funds like Auckland and Christchurch have got, and to do that, we need to be a region. We need to be smart and work together.
8: So, I mean, do you think it could happen?
9: Absolutely it can happen. We can make it happen.
8: Yeah, what do you think was more likely to happen, the four, the tight four, or the mighty eight?
9: I think Mighty 8 was too big last time, but the four ready to go, and even if you did both, one on each side, and then you joined in with transport, I think we're all eager to go forward and make make this happen for our communities.
8: How did you mean the size?

0: Let's keep going. Are you talking about Kapiti and Horowhenua would join forces with the Wairarapa? I didn't quite understand that.
1: Oh, no, with the Wairarapa over their way and us over this way. You know, if you had two sides going at once, if you did the Wairarapa going for their side and we go over here, it could work either way. But I think at the moment the momentum's there to have the good conversation and people are up for it.
0: Were you surprised that the people were up for the conversation, those mayors were at least talking about it?
1: No, I think it's been coming. We've been talking about it for a number of years now. So it's really pleasing. And, of course, the Hutt in Porirua had the referendum question so we can talk about it. So we do know that people are keen. And with water going over on this side, what are councils going to be doing? We've got RMA reforms. We're going to be different things. So we don't need four mayors and four CEOs. We can bring it down to a different level and have more community involvement in councils.
0: Do you think that you'll get Kapiti over the line or not?
1: Oh, I don't know. I think she's probably got to get her residence over the line, but, you know, you could do it in stages. So you could do four now and some later.
0: Is there any justification for you guys getting blamed for your high rates?
1: I think there's justification all the time. I mean, we've always never had enough in Porirua. We don't have any businesses, no port, airport, so we've only got our household owners to look after our rates. And, you know, other mayors have built the Tarapaha Arena, for example. They didn't do infrastructure then, they did buildings. So you can only spend what the residents are actually paying you, so it's tight and we just don't get enough money.
0: So if this amalgamation doesn't go through, like the four or the eight, just say let's stick to the four, if that amalgamation doesn't go through, because, you know, we know that Upper Hutt aren't that keen, if it doesn't go through, where does that leave Porirua?
1: Well, it leaves all of us at the moment. We've got a big problem with rubbish and recycling. We all need a new tip in the region. We're all doing it individually when we should be doing it as one. We are just one very small site the size of Christchurch, smaller than Christchurch. We're all doing water together. We're doing other infrastructure together. You know, we've got Porirua Park here. You've got the pool in Lower Hutt. So we do things across the region rather than looking at individual cities. Think of us as a region. If Wellington doesn't thrive, the regions don't thrive. So we need us to work as one and become one.
0: That sounds pretty damn exciting to me. Why are some people dragging their heels?
1: I think some people want to keep their jobs, probably. And to me, I don't care if I lose my job. I want what's right for the region. You won't get cheaper rates in the first 10 years. It'll take 10 years to change rates, but you will get better services. You know, at the moment, we all do different billing, dogs, buildings, everything. We should all be the same. I can be in the Wellington City within 5 minutes of Porirua border, and I can be in the Hutt in 10 or 15. So, you know, we're not smart about what we're doing.
0: And now with Transmission Gully, to be fair, you can be in a cup of tea as well, can't you?
1: Oh, 15 minutes. I'm in Raumati shopping. Yeah, yeah. It's wonderful.
0: Do you think they're trying to be a bit elitist?
1: No, they've got some fabulous places up there.
0: Oh, no, I'm saying that. They don't want to join the rest of us because they think they're better than us up there.
1: They've probably just got lots of old politicians and it'll be harder to do.
0: Oh, gosh. So your gut feeling telling you, is this going to go ahead? Will it be the tight four?
1: I think it's time to do the tight four. I do think it's time. And I think our residents are asking for change. You know, they're sick of what we're doing in the sense that they think we're doing it badly. And it is time for change and to do things differently. Don't be scared of change. You know, making change is good. And I always see something positive out of change. So I think we can do it better.
0: Talking about something positive, I was in Porirua yesterday helping my son set up for the Saints game in the morning. I didn't actually make it to the game because I had work to do for the show, but I helped him set up in the morning for a little bit. And I walked in the back door of Tarapara Arena and I thought of one person and I had a bit of an emotional thought, Willie Tarima. I mean, if it wasn't for that man, that stadium would never have been built. You and I both know. Well, we agree on that. You know,
1: yeah, we do. We totally agree. And I was at the game last night. They thrashed it. It was awesome. Porirua was alive and kicking yesterday with the Phoenix and the Saints and, of course, the Pulse on Friday night. So,
0: how good. And you know what? You know what? Also, Anita, and my hair is on the back of my head's raising when I'm going to say this. The weather out there was tremendous. The weather felt really good. It was a beautiful day in Porirua.
1: It was beautiful. There were people from all round. There was nearly 6,000 at Porirua Park. And then, as you know, at the basketball last night, the

0: Phoenix, Saints had been, I've done three sports and I'm exhausted over 2 days because the buzz is just so great in the city. So thank you for bringing the Saints out.
1: Oh, nothing to do with me. It was my son. But I mean, I cannot go into that stadium without playing my respects to Willie Taurima, because for those listeners, he lost his life a few years ago. But he was just tunnel vision, wanted that stadium. He wanted a stadium in Porirua, and by hook or by crook, he got a stadium, and it is a magnificent stadium. Thank you, Anita. Lovely to talk to you again. Keep up the good work. Keep pushing. Keep trying.
0: Thank you. Bye-bye.
1: Bye. Anita Baker, the mayor of Porirua. And it was a fabulous day in Porirua. I had one criticism. The lady at the cafe was grumpy. I hate ladies at men or ladies at cafes being grumpy. She was grumpy. I was spending money. Don't be grumpy if you're spending money. It is 11:57. Come back and wrap the show in a sec.
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1: Oh, gosh, I've got to mention, I've got to sit back and relax and think about. Now, I missed the Phoenix game completely. As I just said, I was doing some manual labour at the Tarapaha Arena and setting up. So I missed it completely. And you know, it's one of those moments where you kick yourself that you missed, because I'm a huge fan of Bev Pressman. Now, I've never met her, never interviewed her, never had an opportunity. A couple of times we've tried to get hold of her. We haven't been able to get hold of her. I'm going to try like hell to have a bit of a chat to her this week. I don't want to be one of those fans that jump on the bandwagon because they made the grand final. I don't want to be that guy, but I think you, as our listeners, deserve an in-depth bit of a conversation and a bit of a chat, because, I mean, she's been incredible. They promised us. I mean, the Phoenix management promised us that they were going to put all their resources they possibly could to make this a great year for their women's team. And they have. No matter what happens, I don't care what happens next week. I honestly don't. I mean, of course I want them to win. I'd love them to win, all that. But I have a saying in sport, and I've been around a long time, is if you make the grand final, you can't do any more than that. Yes, you can win it, but there's no game the following week. The season finishes. You are there when the season finishes, and you're going to do everything you can to win it.

But if you lose it, there's nothing to be embarrassed about by that. Let's hope that they win it, and let's hope that I can get an opportunity to have a chat to Bev Priestman, because I think this is one of the most incredible stories of this year for Wellington sport. We've got the Hurricanes doing well, of course we have. And, you know, we could have, you know, the Phoenix, the Hurricanes, and possibly on the outside chance for the Saints. Imagine if we head back to those sort of days where Wellington was like the sports centre of New Zealand. Catch you tomorrow morning. Leave you with that very exciting thought. Thanks, Grace, for putting the show together and correcting me every time I was wrong. Thank you, Wellington Airport, for sponsoring the show. And thank you for listening. Thank you for calling. Thank you for texting. Catch you tomorrow.

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10: 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Mike Hosking, Jack Tame, Heather Duplessis-Allen, Francesca Rudkin, all the names you can trust. 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
11: Good afternoon, it's midday, 11 degrees in Wellington, I'm Max Toll. Wellington's mayor says some council officials are finding it difficult to adjust to a culture change. Andrew Little has previously clashed with some at the city council regarding lowering the cost of a ceremony to open the new central library. There's also been tension about senior council staff being assigned the top floor offices at the new headquarters. He told Wellington Mornings with Nick Mills he doesn't want cash being thrown around too liberally.
12: In some parts of the council, there wasn't a respect for the fact that this is not their own money. This is money we have to take from ratepayers. We've got a duty to be careful about it.
11: Mega Ministry MB sought advice on working from home for public servants. Azaria Howell has the story.
13: MB Fuel Response Chief Operating Officer Ian Kossar said the agency asked for advice given working from home was mentioned in the 2024 National Fuel Plan as a voluntary way of reducing demand. The Public Service Commission advised MB the move would be unlikely to ease fuel supply or prices. The PSC also suggested it would be hard to justify when schools, hospitals and courts remain open.
11: A public service worker shortage could meanwhile be on the horizon as more people